0: What time zone am I on? What country am I in?
1: It doesn't matter. It's 5 o'clock somewhere.
0: It's always on 5 in Margaritaville, come to think of it.
1: Yeah, I heard that.
0: You've been there, haven't you?
1: Yes, sir.
0: I've seen your boat there.
1: I've been to Margaritaville a few times.
0: All right. Well, that's good.
1: Stumble my way back.
0: Okay. Well, we just want to make sure you can keep it between the navigational beacons.
1: Between the buoys. I got it.
0: All right. Well, it's 5 o'clock. Let's go somewhere.
1: I'm ready. Crank it up.
0: Let's get out of here.
1: I'm gone.

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1: ABC News, I'm Dave Packer. Two sources with knowledge tell ABC News that several U.S. warplanes were damaged in Iran's in an attack on an air base on Jordan earlier this week. ABC's Martha Raddatz.
2: Sources familiar with the attack telling ABC News that the recent barrage of Iranian strikes targeting U.S. bases in the Middle East left 9 U.S. warplanes damaged at a base in Jordan, including an A-10 attack aircraft that lost a wing.
1: But President Trump telling News Nation that there was no damage to aircraft in this most recent attack. Joe DiGenova, an ally of President Trump, said today that he's resigned from his post leading a Justice Department investigation into whether law enforcement and intelligence officials conspired against the Republican president. A 15-year-old boy rescued at sea off the coast of Alaska in the Bering Sea after clinging to a small capsized boat for 3 days, two others not surviving, a brother and a cousin. This is ABC News. California has not been having problems keeping the lights on through days of intense heat.
3: California has come a long way since the days of rolling blackouts because so many people running air conditioners would tax the power grid on hot days. California has not issued what's called a flex alert asking residents to conserve energy in 4 years. Jamie Ackman of CAISO, which runs the power grid, says that's because of so much solar power now and batteries that store energy for use when needed.
4: Batteries are really the story here. In the last 5 years, we've added more than 17,000 megawatts of battery storage.
3: And so when the sun begins to go down and people come home from work and turn on the air conditioning, the batteries come into play, offering up the power that didn't used to be there when it was needed. Alex Stone, ABC News, Los Angeles.
1: Europe's Climate Change Authority, Copernicus, today announcing a severe El Nino event helped make August this year the hottest month on record worldwide. Dave Packer, ABC News.
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8: I'm WRBI meteorologist Megan Mulford with southeastern Indiana's most reliable forecast. Lows level off around 63 tonight under cloudy skies with a slight chance for showers. Northeasterly winds at around 5 miles an hour. Cloudy skies with a few peaks of sun tomorrow

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2: Back in the late 1900s, as my kids would say, I didn't take a like a full dedicated personal finance course in my home economics class, but we did have like a section on that during the semester. 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We're going to talk about this coming up in just a few minutes.
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5: I'm WRBI meteorologist Megan Mulford with Southeastern Indiana's most reliable forecast. Lows level off around 63 tonight under cloudy skies with a slight chance for showers. Northeasterly winds at around 5 miles an hour. Cloudy skies with a few peaks of sun tomorrow. High temperatures reach up to 81. Currently, it's 74 degrees.
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0: I'm Dave Packer. Iranian forces targeting U.S. bases in Jordan, and sources say multiple American warplanes have been damaged, including F-15s, but...
1: President Trump telling News Nation that there was no damage to aircraft in this most recent attack, saying, quote, none whatsoever, no damage, no nothing. In July, three American soldiers were killed in Jordan during an Iranian attack. Isabella Gonzalez, Tyler James Fien, and Angel Rampersad.
0: ABC's Martha Raddatz reporting. President Trump to speak again tonight on the final night of the Republican midterm convention in Dallas. When he spoke last night, the president proposed a payout of $5,000 to Americans if Republicans stay in control of the House and Senate in the midterms. A California football club treasurer facing federal charges accused of using more than $400,000 from a nonprofit high school football booster organization to fund her own life. This is ABC News.
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4: I'm WRBI meteorologist Megan Mulford with Southeastern Indiana's most reliable forecast. Lows level off around 63 tonight under cloudy skies with a slight chance for showers. Northeasterly winds at around 5 miles an hour. Cloudy skies with a few peaks of sun tomorrow. High temperatures reach up to 81. Currently 73.
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1: ABC News, I'm Dave Packer. Iranian forces targeting U.S. bases in Jordan, and sources say multiple American warplanes have been damaged, including F-15s, but...
2: President Trump telling News Nation that there was no damage to aircraft in this most recent attack, saying, quote, none whatsoever, no damage, no nothing. In July, three American soldiers were killed in Jordan during an Iranian attack. Isabella Gonzalez, Tyler James Fien, and Angel Rampersad.
1: ABC's Martha Raddatz reporting. President Trump to speak again tonight on the final night of the Republican midterm convention in Dallas. When he spoke last night, the president proposed a payout of $5,000 to Americans if Republicans stay in control of the House and Senate in the midterms. A California football club treasurer facing federal

0: federal charges accused of using more than $400,000 from a nonprofit high school football booster organization to fund her own life. This is ABC News. Lindsey Clancy's lawyer is renewing his push to have a Massachusetts court find the mother not guilty by reason of insanity. ABC's Peter Haralambos has more.
1: Less than a week after an 11-1 deadlocked jury led to a mistrial in her triple murder case, Lindsey Clancy's attorney asked a Massachusetts judge to effectively throw out the case because he said prosecutors failed to present enough evidence to prove that Clancy murdered her three children. Defense attorney Kevin Reddington asked the judge to reach a required finding of not guilty by reason of lack of criminal responsibility, arguing that Clancy was suffering from postpartum psychosis and couldn't tell the difference between right and wrong when she strangled her three children. Clancy's due to return to court on September 29th, when the judge could hear arguments about the motion. Peter Haralambos, ABC News, New York.
0: California Governor Gavin Newsom today signed new laws regulating social media and AI. They include up to $1 million in fines to social media companies found to harm kids through negligence and requiring risk assessments for AI chatbots. Dave Packer, ABC News.
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5: WRBI meteorologist Megan Mulford with southeastern Indiana's most reliable forecast. Lows level off around 63 tonight under cloudy skies with a slight chance for showers. Northeasterly winds at around 5 miles an hour. Cloudy skies with a few peaks of sun tomorrow. High temperatures reach up to 81. Currently 73.
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2: 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Stick around. We've got more of the Terry Dean program on the way.
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7: I'm WRBI meteorologist Megan Mulford with Southeastern Indiana's most reliable forecast. Lows level off around 63. Tonight, under cloudy skies with a slight chance for showers. Northeasterly winds at around 5 miles an hour. Cloudy skies with a few peaks of sun. Tomorrow, high temperatures reach up to 81. Currently, 67.
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2: ABC News, I'm Dave Packer. Night two of the GOP midterm convention in Texas. Vice President J.D. Vance speaking now. Later, President Trump to speak again. It's where last night Trump promised a $5,000 payout to Americans if Republicans stay in control of the House and Senate this November.
3: One Republican senator who is in the political fight of her life is coming out against his proposed $5,000 checks. Susan Collins of Maine calling the idea extraordinarily costly, adding, quote, tax and spending decisions should not appear to be tied to election results.
2: ABC's Mary Bruce, the Supreme Court blocking a Republican-backed congressional map in Missouri. The ruling delivers a victory for Democrats in a closely watched redistricting fight just weeks before the November election. Just days after a former employee warned that AI could kill all of humanity in a matter of years, Anthropic saying it blocked several possible attempts to use its AI models to develop biological weapons. This is ABC News.
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2: Well, the young dating cool people have a brand new term when it comes to dating and relationships, and it's called cushioning, or also known as benching. 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
5: I'm WRBI meteorologist Megan Mulford with Southeastern Indiana's most reliable forecast. Lows level off around 63 tonight under cloudy skies with a slight chance for showers. Northeasterly winds at around 5 miles an hour. Cloudy skies with a few peaks of sun tomorrow. High temperatures reach up to 81. Currently 67.
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1: ABC News, I'm Dave Packer. Night two of the GOP midterm convention in Texas. Vice President J.D. Vance speaking now. Later, President Trump to speak again. It's where last night Trump promised a $5,000 payout to Americans if Republicans stay in control of the House and Senate this November.
2: One Republican senator who is in the political fight of her life is coming out against his proposed $5,000 checks. Susan Collins of Maine calling the idea extraordinarily costly, adding, quote, tax and spending decisions should not appear to be tied to election results.
1: ABC's Mary Bruce, the Supreme Court blocking a Republican-backed congressional map in Missouri. The ruling delivers a victory for Democrats in a closely watched redistricting fight just weeks before the November election. Just days after a former employee warned that AI could kill all of humanity in a matter of years, Anthropic saying it blocks several possible attempts to use its AI models to develop biological weapons. This is ABC News. The FBI today arrested a California football mom for allegedly doing an end run that netted her hundreds of thousands in stolen fundraising.
3: Orange County authorities say Julie Molina, treasurer of the Booster Club, boosted more than $400,000 to pay off her mortgage and her credit cards. A real gut punch to the high school football team and donors, says Max Duncan, the mayor of Aliso Viejo.
4: It'll feel like he got punched to all the people who went out there and raised the money and put on all the events.
3: The 56-year-old is charged with wire fraud that could get her 80 years if convicted. She allegedly hid the payments with made-up reports, her husband saying he had no idea how the house got paid for.
5: I really don't know anything.
3: Wayne Cabot, ABC News.
1: New Mexico's congressional delegation is now calling on Apple and Google to publicly commit to keeping the state's name on their maps after President Trump posted images suggesting the state be renamed New America. The lawmakers point out that the president does not have the legal authority to make the change. Dave Packer, ABC News.
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3: I'm WRBI meteorologist Megan Mulford with southeastern Indiana's most reliable forecast. Lows level off around 63. Tonight, under cloudy skies with a slight chance for showers. Northeasterly winds at around 5 miles an hour. Cloudy skies with a few peaks of sun tomorrow. High temperatures reach up to 81. Currently, 67.
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2: 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One guy, unfortunately for him, decided to believe too much of the hype and get arrested for taking down what he thought was a flock camera. We're going to tell you his story coming up in just a few minutes.
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1: ABC News, I'm Dave Packer. President Trump speaking again right now at the Republican midterm convention for the second night. He repeated a proposal he made last night if Republicans win the midterms.
2: Let's call it Trump dividend, $5,000 for every adult citizen in our country.
1: Democrats call that a bribe that would add over $1 trillion to the $40 trillion national debt. The Supreme Court blocking a Republican-backed congressional map in Missouri. The ruling delivers a victory for Democrats in a closely watched redistricting fight just weeks before the November election. And an appeals court has rejected the president's attempt to impose sweeping restrictions on mail-in voting before the November elections.

0: Two sources with knowledge tell ABC News several U.S. warplanes were damaged in Iran's attack on an airbase in Jordan earlier this week. All this turmoil driving oil and gas prices even higher. Brent crude today hitting $108 a barrel. This is ABC News.
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2: If you've been on any form of social media in the past several months, you've probably seen some anti-flock camera social media posts. Because flock is basically a license plate reader, but there have been reported shenanigans of law enforcement personnel misusing them. So it's not looking good for the flock cameras. And this 24-year-old by the name of Evan Meyer from Florida was arrested after he took a pair of gardening pruning shears to a police surveillance camera. The problem was is that the camera was fake, but there was a real surveillance camera on the dummy camera to catch anybody who was trying to take it down. He now faces three separate felony charges and a $7,500 bond, all for destroying a piece of worthless plastic.
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1: I'm WRBI meteorologist Megan Mulford with Southeastern Indiana's most reliable forecast. Lows level off around 63 tonight under cloudy skies with a slight chance for showers. Northeasterly winds at around 5 miles an hour. Cloudy skies with a few peaks of sun tomorrow. High temperatures reach up to 81. Right now, it's 66 degrees.
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1: ABC News, I'm Dave Packer. President Trump speaking again right now at the Republican midterm convention for the second night. He repeated a proposal he made last night if Republicans win the midterms.
2: Let's call it Trump Dividend, $5,000 for every adult citizen in our country.
1: Democrats call that a bribe that would add over $1 trillion to the $40 trillion national debt. The Supreme Court blocking a Republican-backed congressional map in Missouri. The ruling delivers a victory for Democrats in a closely watched redistricting fight just weeks before the November election. And an appeals court has rejected the president's attempt to impose sweeping restrictions on mail-in voting before the November elections. Two sources with knowledge tell ABC News several U.S. warplanes were damaged in Iran's attack on an airbase in Jordan earlier this week. All this turmoil driving oil and gas prices even higher. Brent crude today hitting $108 a barrel. This is ABC News. Ukraine and Canada today agree to a 100-year defense partnership. Canadian Prime Minister Mark Carney said his country will help supply missile defense systems similar to ones that were supplied by the U.S. that are running out.
3: This $350 million equipment package will help protect Ukraine's people, its infrastructure, its skies.
1: Connecticut Senator Richard Blumenthal has written to OpenAI CEO Sam Altman asking for details on AI system security breaches. A former Anthropic employee has raised the alarm, saying many AI tech insiders believe the technology is getting too advanced and could kill humans within a decade. ABC's Jay O'Brien, Capitol Hill.
4: A flurry of other lawmakers expressing concerns too. Congresswoman Ana Paulina Luna of Florida calling for a special session of Congress to tackle AI. A Pennsylvania Democrat saying that this is an emergency. Major AI companies have in the past said that they would be open to government regulation, but Congress has never passed any meaningful AI law.
1: Dave Packer, ABC News.
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9: I'm WRBI meteorologist Megan Mulford with Southeastern Indiana's most reliable forecast. Slight chance of rain showers overnight, otherwise cloudy skies expected. Lows level off around 63. Northeasterly winds at around 5 miles an hour. Mainly cloudy skies expected Friday. Highs level off around 81. Currently, it's 66 degrees.
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8: I'm WRBI meteorologist Megan Mulford with Southeastern Indiana's most reliable forecast. Slight chance of rain showers overnight, otherwise cloudy skies expected. Lows level off around 63. Northeasterly winds at around 5 miles an hour. Mainly cloudy skies expected Friday. Highs level off around 81. Currently, it's 66 degrees.
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1: ABC News, I'm Dave Packer. President Trump tonight returning to the GOP midterm convention for night number two. He repeated a proposal he made last night. If Republicans win the midterms,
2: let's call it Trump dividend, $5,000 for every adult citizen in our country.
1: Democrats call that a bribe that would add over $1 trillion to the national debt. Two sources with knowledge tell ABC News that several U.S. warplanes were damaged in Iran's attack on an airbase in Jordan earlier this week. With the price of crude surging, the national average for a gallon of gas has jumped to $4.27. And for the first time, diesel, the lifeblood of all shipping, hit the $6 a gallon mark. A Florida man convicted in one of a series of suspected killings in the 1990s was put to death today, becoming the state's 15th person executed this year. Florida's carried out more than half of the nation's total executions for 2026. This is ABC News.
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2: Well, let's find out what happened on this day. Back in 1939, Canada declared war on...

0: on Germany. It was 1955. After being on the radio for many years, Gunsmoke made its television debut. It was 1963. 20 black students walked into public schools in Birmingham, Mobile, Tuskegee, Alabama after a standoff between the National Guard and Governor George Wallace. It was 1977. The very last person to be executed via guillotine happened in France. It was 1989. Deion Sanders made sports history by becoming the only person to ever hit a home run and score a touchdown in the same week. On September 6, 1989, Deion hit a home run for the New York Yankees, and then 4 days later, he ran in a touchdown 68 yards for the Atlanta Falcons. And it was 1990. Will Smith made his TV debut for The Fresh Prince of Bel-Air.
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3: I'm WRBI meteorologist Megan Mulford with Southeastern Indiana's most reliable forecast. Slight chance of rain showers overnight, otherwise cloudy skies expected. Lows level off around 63. Northeasterly winds at around 5 miles an hour. Mainly cloudy skies expected Friday. Highs level off around 81. Currently, it's 66 degrees.
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1: ABC News, I'm Dave Packer. President Trump tonight returning to the GOP midterm convention for night number two. He repeated a proposal he made last night. If Republicans win the midterms,
2: let's call it Trump dividend, $5,000 for every adult citizen in our country.
1: Democrats call that a bribe that would add over $1 trillion to the national debt. Two sources with knowledge tell ABC News that several U.S. warplanes were damaged in Iran's attack on an airbase in Jordan earlier this week. With the price of crude surging, the national average for a gallon of gas has jumped to $4.27. And for the first time, diesel, the lifeblood of all shipping, hit the $6 a gallon mark. A Florida man convicted in one of a series of suspected killings in the 1990s was put to death today, becoming the state's 15th person executed this year. Florida's carried out more than half of the nation's total executions for 2026. This is ABC News. The Coast Guard says it located a 15-year-old boy Monday who had been lost at sea for days along with two family members. After the boy was located, the Coast Guard says it called on a nearby Good Samaritan vessel to help with the rescue. ABC's Whit Johnson has more.
3: We'll swing around and grab you. Stay on the boat.
4: The incredible survival story in Alaska, a boy shivering alone on a capsized skiff, rescued after 3 days lost in the Bering Sea.
3: Stay on your boat.
4: That 15-year-old had set out Friday with his brother and their cousin, departing from the Alaskan village of Savunga, about 40 miles from Russia. Officials say their boat overturned Saturday in 50-degree water. The boy's older brother and their cousin both drowned in their days adrift. It wasn't until Sunday night, when they missed their scheduled arrival, that local officials called in the Coast Guard.
1: 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Dave Packer, ABC News.
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7: I'm WRBI meteorologist Megan Mulford with southeastern Indiana's most reliable forecast. Slight chance of rain showers overnight, otherwise cloudy skies expected. Lows level off around 63. Northeasterly winds at around 5 miles an hour. Mainly cloudy skies expected Friday. Highs level off around 81. Currently, it's 66 degrees.
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2: Now with today's reason to party, here's my beautiful bride, Heidi Small. 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
2: I'm WRBI meteorologist Megan Mulford with Southeastern Indiana's most reliable forecast. Slight chance of rain showers overnight, otherwise cloudy skies expected. Lows level off around 63. Northeasterly winds at around 5 miles an hour. Mainly cloudy skies expected Friday. Highs level off around 81. Currently, it's 67 degrees.
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2: Now, surveys and studies and such. Ever catch yourself having a full conversation with your dog or your cat, Heidi? Yes, she does all the time.
3: You're far from alone.
2: A new study analyzed 5,072 snippets of everyday audio from 240 people. They found that they spoke to their pets during about 9.2% of the moments when they were observed talking. So that's like almost 10% of the time you're talking to your pet. University of Arizona researchers
3: talk to my pets all the time.
2: Developed a 30-category system to measure everything from pet nicknames and baby talk to commands, questions, and conversations about everyday life. Biggest surprise was how much people deferred. Some barely spoke. Differed, I suppose, probably what that's supposed to be. That makes more sense. Some barely spoke to their animals. Others did it constantly. Researchers say those differences could explain why pet ownership appears to boost well-being for some people more than others. Heidi
3: talks I talk to them all the time.
2: Our dogs look at me and I'm like, what? What do you want?
3: You talk to the dogs.
2: Not anything nice. I'm like, would you get out of my way? Would you move? No, I'm not going to give you food. That's mainly what I'm saying, because Heidi gives them food. Surveys and studies and such on the John and Heidi Show.
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1: Now, big screen, little screen. Rob Reiner still being honored in Hollywood. The late actor and director won an Emmy for his role in The Bear months after he and his wife were found dead. So apparently there's several other awards that are on the way as well. That's kind of a cool thing. He had been involved in movies and TV since the 1970s. So that was, again, very, very big piece of Hollywood. A lot of people in Hollywood worked with him on something. Spider-Man Brand New Day took its sixth straight weekend championship over the summer box office, but it came to a close at about $23.3 million over the four-day holiday weekend. So that brings the total to $923 million. So that's pretty good. That's the domestic, by the way. The entire haul estimated to be about $4.7 billion.
2: Wow.
1: So, yeah, that's a whole lot. NBC Universal is trying again to reboot a long-running British hit, I'm a Celebrity, Get Me Out of Here. Peacock ordered a U.S. version of the competition series hosted by Traitors Breakouts, Maura Higgins and Rob Rausch. So, apparently they started this back in 2003, and then it didn't do very well, so then they tried it again. So, this new one, apparently, they're hoping is going to work. We'll see what happens. Big screen, little screen on the John and Heidi Show.
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4: I'm WRBI meteorologist Megan Mulford with Southeastern Indiana's most reliable forecast. Overcast skies overnight with a low of 63. Northeasterly winds at around 5 miles an hour. Highs level off around 81 Friday. Mainly cloudy skies expected. Cloudy Friday night. Chance for showers. Lows dip down to about 66. Right now, it's 67 degrees.
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Yellow dog school bus kicking up red bus, kicking up

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1: ABC News, I'm Dave Packer. The GOP midterm convention is a wrap. President Trump closed out the night. ABC's Jay O'Brien in Dallas says that the president kept the focus on himself.
2: Do me a favor. That's somewhat of the verbiage he used. Go out and do me this big favor of saying that I'm on the ballot, pretending in the word that he so often used, that I'm on the ballot, trying to get that base of Trump voters who might not be so inclined to go out in a non-general election year out.
1: And to try and seal the deal with American voters, he repeated his proposal of sending every adult citizen $5,000 if Republicans keep control of the House and the Senate. Anthropic is stating in a newly released report that it blocked possible efforts to build biological weapons. The Coast Guard says it located a 15-year-old boy Monday who had been lost at sea for 3 days, laying on a capsized boat off Alaska's coast. Two family members who were also with him drowned before they could be rescued. This is ABC News. An Ohio jury has convicted a former Traverse City attorney of attempted murder for the 2025 attempted shooting of his ex-wife. ABC's Whit Johnson reports.
3: No! No!
4: A woman's terrifying cell phone video shown in court. The moment her ex-husband storms a packed restaurant, points a gun at her, and tries to pull the trigger. The gun's safety still on, likely saving her life. You see a waiter rushing in from behind, grabbing the gunman. Multiple patrons helping to tackle him to the ground. That waiter says he feared for his life.
5: The only thing I was thinking was, I'm going to die. The whole time I thought we were all going to be shot.
4: Police are

0: arresting 43-year-old Matthew Exton, who was an attorney at the time. A jury now convicting him on multiple charges.
1: After President Trump posted images on social media suggesting the state of New Mexico be renamed New America, New Mexico's congressional delegation is calling on Apple and Google to publicly commit to keeping the state's name on their maps. Dave Packer, ABC News.
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4: I'm WRBI meteorologist Megan Mulford with Southeastern Indiana's most reliable forecast. Overcast skies overnight with a low of 63. Northeasterly winds at around 5 miles an hour. Highs level off around 81 Friday. Mainly cloudy skies expected. Cloudy Friday night. Chance for showers. Lows dip down to about 66. Currently, it's 66 degrees.
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2: Heidi, did you know that palm trees are not actually trees, if in a botanical sense anyway? They belong to a different group of flowering plants, and they grow in a unique way without forming traditional wood. So, yeah, when you talk about a palm tree,
3: I did not know that.
2: It's not really a tree. It just kind of looks like a tree. So, we don't know everything, but now we know this.
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6: I'm WRBI meteorologist Megan Mulford with Southeastern Indiana's most reliable forecast. Overcast skies overnight with a low of 63. Northeasterly winds at around 5 miles an hour. Highs level off around 81 Friday. Mainly cloudy skies expected. Cloudy Friday night. Chance for showers. Lows dip down to about 66. Currently, it's 66 degrees.
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0: 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John and
1: Heidi. Time now for the joke of the day with my beautiful bride, Heidi Small. What do you got for me there, Heidi?
2: I'm going to give you three today because these are all pretty bad.
1: All right.
2: And I kind of feel bad about it.
1: Uh-huh. Not bad enough that you're not going
2: to
1: say them.
2: The first one is, I like to spend every day as if it's my last, staying in bed and calling for someone to bring me more pudding.
1: Okay. Where's the joke in that?
2: Exactly.
1: It sounds like good advice.
2: What did one hat say to the other?
1: What did it say?
2: Stay here. I'm going on ahead. And what do you call a pony with a sore throat?
1: What do you call
2: it? A little horse.
1: A little horse. See, those are pretty good.
2: They're pretty bad.
1: Oh, that's the kind of thing
2: those
1: you tell.
2: Those were bad ones.
1: It's the kind of thing you tell somebody when you're trying to get off the phone. Got a quick joke for you. What do you call a... Whatever that was. All right. That is the joke of the day on the John and Heidi Show.
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1: Time now for the scoop of the day. Picky eating may be written into your DNA. A study from 2024, they found twins that had genetics accounted for most fussy eating behavior, while environmental factors explained only a quarter of it. I don't know what that means. Children, as they get older, however, their unique experiences like friendships become increasingly influential in their eating habits. Researchers at University College London say introducing children to a variety of foods early and repeatedly offering healthy options may help broaden their taste. But yes, your child might actually have inherited their "I don't eat that" attitude.
2: Huh.
1: So they're saying that it's built into your DNA. So, yeah. I don't like onions. My father didn't like onions. My grandfather didn't like onions. We just don't like onions. And a vacuum cleaner.
2: I don't think that's accurate.
1: And my dad liked onions, so that's not accurate. Vacuum cleaner maker Dyson is taking their high-tech approach to a new frontier. So first they were doing vacuums. Then they have like the little hand dryers that you see in bathrooms. Well, now they're going to get in your mouth. The company has launched a $499 CameraJet AI-powered electric toothbrush. Combines brushing with precision water pick. Would you spend $500 on a toothbrush?
2: No.
1: No.
2: No.
1: It uses an endoscopic camera to see between your teeth, then automatically targets those areas with refillable mouthwash as you brush. It uses Wi-Fi and Bluetooth. Users can watch a live view of the brush through their My Dyson app.
2: What?
1: Who's watching themselves brush their... Wait a minute. In selfie society that we live in?
2: Yeah.
1: I bet we're going to see this stuff online.
2: Just go to the dentist
1: regularly.
2: You can
1: get an analysis of how thoroughly you cleaned your teeth. The footage is not stored unless users activate recording. The catch, CameraJet requires no foaming toothpaste, so the camera remains clear. Dyson plans to sell 2.5-ounce tube of this stuff for $11. So $11 for 2.5 ounces of their toothpaste, $499 for their toothbrush.
2: Yeah, no thank you.
1: Probably
2: I'm good
1: not
2: with what
1: that.
2: I have.
1: But you're going to see some social media people.
2: Oh, yeah.
1: My new thing I got.
2: Oh, yeah.
1: There you go. Scoop of the day on the John and Heidi Show.
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0: Hartford with southeastern Indiana's most reliable forecast. Overcast skies overnight with a low of 63. Northeasterly winds at around 5 miles an hour. Highs level off around 81 Friday. Mainly cloudy skies expected. Cloudy Friday night. Chance for showers. Lows dip down to about 66. Currently, it's 68 degrees.
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1: ABC News, I'm Dave Packer. Thursday was the final night of the GOP midterm convention in Dallas, where President Trump once again repeated his proposal to give every American adult $5,000 if Republicans win the midterms. Later, the president was asked,
2: "Are you worried about the fact that it'll impact the deficit?"
3: "No, I'm not at all worried. No. We have tremendous growth."
1: The artificial intelligence giant Anthropic is confirming reports that documents multiple attempts made by people trying to use its AI models to possibly develop biological weapons. It is September 11th in New York City, 25 years after the terrorist attacks. There'll be a solemn remembrance at Ground Zero in Lower Manhattan and the Pentagon today. Ahead of the ceremonies, Senate Minority Leader Chuck Schumer of New York recounted his experience on that day.
4: "I have worn this flag in my lapel every day since to remember. We must never, ever forget this tragedy."
1: This is ABC News. With crude oil surging well over $100 a barrel, ABC's Wayne Cabot reports gas prices are hitting new records.
5: Drivers are getting thumped at the pump lately with daily increases of 5 cents or more, the national average jumping to $4.27. And for the first time, diesel, the lifeblood of all shipping, hit the $6 a gallon mark. President Trump tried to reassure voters that prices will drop to half of what they are sometime after the election, when he predicts Iran is going to give up. But Iran may have new leverage. A key shipping port on the Red Sea was overrun by Houthi rebels, making investors even more nervous. Wayne Cabot, ABC News.
1: A new study shows that the planet Mercury is shrinking even faster than expected. The innermost planet is shriveling like a raisin under the sun's heat. The report by scientists from the German Aerospace Center's Institute of Space Research comes as a joint European and Japanese mission is set to go into orbit around Mercury in November. Dave Packer, ABC News.
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8: I'm WRBI. I'm meteorologist Megan Mulford with Southeastern Indiana's most reliable forecast. 63 overnight under overcast skies, northeasterly winds at around 5 miles an hour. Mainly cloudy skies expected Friday, 81. Chance of rain showers Friday night, lows around 66. Cloudy skies expected. Currently, it's 66 degrees.
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2: Time now for the movie quote of the day from 1988. I think you're going to get this
3: okay.
2: one, but I don't think I can tell you the whole quote because, we're on the radio. So I've come here to chew bubble gum and some other stuff, but I ran out of bubble gum. Do you remember the movie? It's a great movie.
3: No, it's an action movie. So it's
2: Rowdy
3: not
2: Roddy
3: my thing.
2: Piper and They Live.
3: Okay.
2: Yeah.
3: Yeah. I have not seen it.
2: If you've not seen the movie?
3: Is that the one with the glasses?
2: Yeah.
3: Okay. I have seen it, but it's been a long, long time ago.
2: Here's what it should be required viewing for people because it's happening today. I mean, not necessarily put on glasses.
3: Say,
2: not necessarily put on glasses and you see monsters, but I think that with

0: 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I see things on my social media that you see differently on yours. That's kind of what That Society was, a little bit. Anyway, it's a great movie. It's called They Live from 1988. Movie quote of the day.
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4: I'm WRBI meteorologist Megan Mulford with Southeastern Indiana's most reliable forecast. 63 overnight under overcast skies, northeasterly winds at around 5 miles an hour. Mainly cloudy skies expected Friday, 81. Chance of rain showers Friday night, lows around 66. Cloudy skies expected. Currently, it's 66 degrees.
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2: Time now for News to Me as we head to the News to Me news desk with Heidi Small.
3: So apparently the evolutionary advantage of fingerprints is to grip slick objects.
2: Yeah, I knew that.
3: Did you know that?
2: I did know that.
3: Yeah. I did know.
2: That's why you get wrinkly
3: that,
2: when you're
3: in the water. That gets bigger. Yeah, that makes sense. The dirtiest part of your body is apparently your mouth.
2: Or your mind.
3: And maybe that's why they say wash your mouth out with soap.
2: There you go. Could be.
3: And you know the little symbols that you write down when you're swearing in text instead of writing the swear word? The asterisks and the dollar sign, like those things? It substitutes for profanity and is known as Grawlix or Obscenicons.
2: Well, there you go.
3: Yeah. There's a word for them.
2: That's nice. Very nice.
3: And that is news to me.
2: That is also news to me.
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2: Fun fact for you, Heidi.
3: What's that, John?
2: Cologne was originally produced as protection against the plague. It was widely believed that bad-smelling air was spreading the disease. So that's when we got cologne, was because of the plague. That's kind of cool.
3: That's interesting.
2: And I bet it made everybody smell a little better, too.
3: I'm sure it did.
2: You know, they had the plague and all. Fun fact for you, Heidi.
3: What's that, John?
2: A snake with king in its name means that it will kill and eat other snakes. So a cobra is a cobra, but a king cobra,
3: will eat other
2: will
3: snakes.
2: Kill and eat other snakes.
3: Yeah.
2: Fun fact for you, Heidi.
3: What's that, John?
2: Through the process of evaporation, condensation, and precipitation, all water on Earth is millions of years old. So it's been evaporated and condensed and precipitated and all that. Fun fact for you, Heidi.
3: What's that, John?
2: New York was briefly known by a different name. So it was New Amsterdam for a while, but for a short while, between New Amsterdam and New York, it was New Orange.
3: What?
2: Yeah, yeah.
3: Oh, that's interesting.
2: Kind of glad they went with New York. And we'll do one final fun fact for you, Heidi.
3: What's that, John?
2: Stop signs were yellow from the 1920s all the way up through the 1950s. So that's kind of cool. Several fun facts. Now you know. Thanks for listening to the John and Heidi Show.
4: 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When I recently had a high radon test, I called Simply Radon.

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1: I'm WRBI meteorologist Megan Mulford with Southeastern Indiana's most reliable forecast. Overcast skies overnight with lows around 63. Northeasterly winds at around 5 miles an hour. More clouds than sun Friday, 81. Mainly cloudy Friday night. Slight chance for showers, 66. Right now, it's 66 degrees.
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1: ABC News, I'm Dave Packer. The GOP midterm convention is a wrap. President Trump closed out the night. ABC's Jay O'Brien in Dallas says that the president kept the focus on himself.
2: Do me a favor. That's somewhat of the verbiage he used. Go out and do me this big favor of saying that I'm on the ballot, pretending in the word that he so often used, that I'm on the ballot, trying to get that base of Trump voters who might not be so inclined to go out in a non-general election year out.
1: And to try and seal the deal with American voters, he repeated his proposal of sending every adult citizen $5,000 if Republicans keep control of the House and the Senate. Anthropic is stating in a newly released report that it blocked possible efforts to build biological weapons. The Coast Guard says it located a 15-year-old boy Monday who had been lost at sea for 3 days, laying on a capsized boat off Alaska's coast. Two family members who were also with him drowned before they could be rescued. This is ABC News. An Ohio jury has convicted a former Traverse City attorney of attempted murder for the 2025 attempted shooting of his ex-wife. ABC's Whit Johnson reports.
3: No! No!
4: A woman's terrifying cell phone video shown in court. The moment her ex-husband storms a packed restaurant, points a gun at her, and tries to pull the trigger. The gun safety still on, likely saving her life. You see a waiter rushing in from behind, grabbing the gunman. Multiple patrons helping to tackle him to the ground. That waiter says he feared for his life.
5: And the only thing I was thinking was I'm going to die the whole time. I thought we were all going to be shot.
4: Police arresting 43-year-old Matthew Exton, who was an attorney at the time. A jury now convicting him on multiple charges.
1: After President Trump posted images on social media suggesting the state of New Mexico be renamed New America, New Mexico's congressional delegation is calling on Apple and Google to publicly commit to keeping the state's name on their maps. Dave Packer, ABC News.
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1: I'm WRBI meteorologist Megan Mulford with Southeastern Indiana's most reliable forecast. Overcast skies overnight with lows around 63. Northeasterly winds at around 5 miles an hour. More clouds than sun Friday, 81. Mainly cloudy Friday night. Slight chance for showers, 66. Right now, it's 66 degrees.
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1: Time now for some weird news. Alaska's Senate race has a problem that sounds like a setup for a confusing joke. There are three, yes, three, Dan Sullivans. Republican incumbent Senator Dan S. Sullivan is running for re-election. But another Republican, retired teacher Dan J. Sullivan, is also on the ballot. The GOP has accused Dan J. Sullivan of trying to spoil the race, but Alaska's top court ruled that he can stay. Well, now a former Anchorage mayor, Dan A. Sullivan, is urging voters to back the incumbent, calling himself the OG Dan Sullivan. So there's three Dan Sullivans, Dan S. Sullivan, Dan J. Sullivan, and Dan A. Sullivan.
2: That's going to be confusing.
1: I don't know if that's still going on. I know that was sent to me a while back, so I don't know when that election is happening or if it has already happened, but that is quite bizarre.
2: Yes, it is.
1: And that's why it landed here with today's weird news on the John and Heidi Show.
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1: I'm WRBI meteorologist Megan Mulford with Southeastern Indiana's most reliable forecast. Overcast skies overnight with lows around 63. Northeasterly winds at around 5 miles an hour. More clouds than sun Friday, 81. Mainly cloudy Friday night. Slight chance for showers, 66. Right now, it's 65 degrees.
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0: 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John and
1: Heidi. Time now for the question of the day. This is for you, Heidi. If you're average, you'd do this 22 times during your commute to work. What is it? 22 times.
2: Oh.
1: During a commute to work.
2: Look in your rearview mirror.
1: No, talk to yourself. And I'll bet Heidi is way above average.
2: I'm way above average.
1: She talks to herself all the time. Her desk is now around the corner from me, so she'll be in there muttering some nonsense. And I'm like, are you talking to me? She's like, no, I'm just talking to myself. I'm like, okay. I don't know what that was, but I don't agree.
2: I talk to myself all the time.
1: A lot.
2: Yeah. I just happen to enjoy intelligent conversation. Uh-huh.
1: I set you up for that because I knew you wanted to say that. That is your question of the day. On the John and Heidi Show.
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4: I'm WRBI meteorologist Megan Mulford with southeastern Indiana's most reliable forecast. Overcast skies overnight with lows around 63. Northeasterly winds at around 5 miles an hour. More clouds than sun Friday, 81. Mainly cloudy Friday night. Slight chance for showers, 66. Right now, it's 67 degrees.
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1: ABC News, I'm Dave Packer. Thursday was the final night of the GOP midterm convention in Dallas, where President Trump once again repeated his proposal to give every American adult $5,000 if Republicans win the midterms. Later, the president was asked,
2: "Are you worried about the fact that it'll impact the deficit?"
3: "No, I'm not at all worried. We have tremendous growth."
1: The artificial intelligence giant Anthropic is confirming reports that documents multiple attempts made by people trying to use its AI models to possibly develop biological weapons. It is September 11th in New York City, 25 years after the terrorist attacks. There'll be a solemn remembrance at Ground Zero in Lower Manhattan and the Pentagon today. Ahead of the ceremonies, Senate Minority Leader Chuck Schumer of New York recounted his experience on that day.
4: "I have worn this flag in my lapel every day since to remember. We must never, ever forget this tragedy."
1: This is ABC News. With crude oil surging well over $100 a barrel, ABC's Wayne Cabot reports gas prices are hitting new records.
5: Drivers are getting thumped at the pump lately with daily increases of 5 cents or more, the national average jumping to

0: 4:27, and for the first time, diesel, the lifeblood of all shipping, hit the $6 a gallon mark. President Trump tried to reassure voters that prices will drop to half of what they are sometime after the election, when he predicts Iran is going to give up. But Iran may have new leverage. A key shipping port on the Red Sea was overrun by Houthi rebels, making investors even more nervous. Wayne Cabot, ABC News.
1: A new study shows that the planet Mercury is shrinking even faster than expected. The innermost planet is shriveling like a raisin under the sun's heat. The report by scientists from the German Aerospace Center's Institute of Space Research comes as a joint European and Japanese mission is set to go into orbit around Mercury in November. Dave Packer, ABC News.
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4: I'm WRBI meteorologist Megan Mulford with southeastern Indiana's most reliable forecast. Cloudy skies with a few peaks of sun, with fog and spots early today, with daytime highs approaching 81. Winds out of the east at around 5 miles an hour. Mainly cloudy skies expected again. Tonight, slight chance of rain showers. Lows dip down to about 65. Currently, it's 67 degrees.
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2: Time now for something special with Heidi Small. What you got for me there, Heidi?
3: It's a sad day.
2: Oh,
3: what? I have the very final episode, the TV show that has not been seen or is not remembered.
2: Yeah.
3: So it's the very last one.
2: Well, that's one of many sad things
3: and
2: about
3: this
2: today.
3: One is called Crossroad Avenger. It was from 1953.
2: Yeah.
3: This was a Western about a mysterious figure who calls himself the Tucson Kid. He wanders from small town dispensing justice. But he isn't a sheriff or a gun for hire. He works for an insurance company and investigates claims before he authorizes payment.
2: That's ridiculous. I wonder why that one didn't work out. Is that just the dumbest thing ever?
3: Somebody
2: thought that was a good idea.
3: Somebody's like, this,
2: you know,
3: this
2: we need
3: is
2: going to
3: gonna do well.
2: What we need to do. Yeah. That is something special with Heidi Small.
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1: I'm WRBI meteorologist Megan Mulford with Southeastern Indiana's most reliable forecast. Cloudy skies with a few peaks of sun with fog and spots early today, with daytime highs approaching 81. Winds out of the east at around 5 miles an hour. Mainly cloudy skies expected again. Tonight, slight chance of rain showers. Lows dip down to about 65. Right now, it's 65 degrees.
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1: The John and Heidi Show.
2: Time now for the list. I'm excited for these. We did some yesterday. We're going to do the rest today. They're all in the show notes today. These are the old lady memes. Apparently, this was inspired by the old lady from the show Widow's Bay. I don't know what that is,
3: okay. But
2: they're all fun. It says, for a while, everybody was just going around saying, what's up, to each other.
3: Right.
2: For no reason.
3: Right. I remember that.
2: Remember that?
3: I remember that. A
2: Bud Light commercial or
3: yep.
2: something? Another one. We would answer the phone not knowing who was calling. Yeah, because like we didn't have any way to know.
3: Until caller ID came along.
2: Yeah, I remember when that became a thing. Then you're like, it's grandma. Should we answer? We used to say BRB and G2G because we would leave the internet for a while. I don't remember doing those.
3: I don't remember that.
2: Yeah, you would literally slap a bracelet right onto your wrist. Sometimes it would hurt. Yeah,
3: I remember the slap bracelets. I remember those.
2: We never drank water at school unless it was from a communal fountain, and there were no disposable cups to keep it hygienic. It was always lukewarm, and it tasted slightly metallic.
3: And you had, about 2 seconds, and there was a line of people behind
2: Move
3: you.
2: Move on, man.
3: And then you had to rush back to PE to protect your life against dodgeball.
2: Every house had an electric knife that you'd plug into the wall, but it was only taken out on holidays.
3: Thanksgiving.
2: I remember that.
3: Yep.
2: And if you fell asleep with the TV on, you'd wake up to static because TV just ended.
3: It did.
2: It was like, come back tomorrow, kid.
3: It did.
2: I love all of these. They're all in the show notes for today at John and

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1: John and Heidi.
2: We always like to wrap things up around here with good news, and I think this is good news. Take a listen to this story, Heidi. A coyote or a coyote, depending on how you want to say it,
3: okay,
2: with a swollen face, needed help. An entire community refused to give up on her. For nearly a year, a coyote with an extremely swollen face was wandering around a Southern California neighborhood. The people who saw her simply couldn't look the other way. First of all, they named her Wendy, and Barbara Perrin's son spotted this coyote, called his mom because he knew that she would want to help. She rescues cats and dogs through a nonprofit called Saving Grace LA.
3: Aww.
2: Soon discovered that Wendy had been living with this mysterious face swelled up for about a year. So it's kind of a bizarre thing. There's photos you can see on the internet here. Neighbors have been watching her and trying to find ways to make her life a little easier.
3: Aw, poor baby.
2: A newspaper delivery boy would even text pictures of this coyote to tell other people if he could leave some scraps out and some water. People really cared about Wendy, which was amazing to see. After weeks of people working together, Wendy was finally rescued and is now at a place called the Wildlife Care of Southern California, given some antibiotics and medicine and food and a comfortable place to rest. The cause of the swollen face is still unknown. Some neighbors think maybe she was hit by a car, but there's others thinking that maybe it was just a serious infection from something else. But they say, I think Wendy is a testament to many people caring and wanting to help and reaching out. So the thing that's really cool is now this animal is in much better care and is healing up, and it looks like she's getting better. The face swelling is down quite a bit, but at one point, the face was swelled up so much, one of the eyes was almost completely closed. So if you'd like to see all of the details there, I've got a link to it in the show notes for today at johnandheidishow.com. Time to say goodbye, Heidi.
3: Goodbye, Heidi.
2: Goodbye, everybody. Have a great day. Thank you for listening to the John and Heidi Show.
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6: I'm WRBI meteorologist Megan Mulford with Southeastern Indiana's most reliable forecast. Cloudy skies with a few peaks of sun with fog and spots early today, with daytime highs approaching 81. Winds out of the east at around 5 miles an hour. Mainly cloudy skies expected again. Tonight, slight chance of rain showers. Lows dip down to about 65. Right now, it's 65 degrees.
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1: ABC News, I'm Dave Packer. The GOP midterm convention is a wrap. President Trump closed out the night. ABC's Jay O'Brien in Dallas says that the president kept the focus on himself.
2: Do me a favor. That's somewhat of the verbiage he used. Go out and do me this big favor of saying that I'm on the ballot, pretending in the word that he so often used, that I'm on the ballot, trying to get that base of Trump voters who might not be so inclined to go out in a non-general election year out.
1: And to try and seal the deal with American voters, he repeated his proposal of sending every adult citizen $5,000 if Republicans keep control of the House and the Senate. Anthropic is stating in a newly released report that it blocked possible efforts to build biological weapons. The Coast Guard says it located a 15-year-old boy Monday who had been lost at sea for 3 days, laying on a capsized boat off Alaska's coast. Two family members who were also with him drowned before they could be rescued. This is ABC News. An Ohio jury has convicted a former Traverse City attorney of attempted murder for the 2025 attempted shooting of his ex-wife. ABC's Whit Johnson reports.
3: No! A woman's terrifying cell phone video shown in court. The moment her ex-husband storms a packed restaurant, points a gun at her, and tries to pull the trigger. The gun's safety still on, likely saving her life. You see a waiter rushing in from behind, grabbing the gunman. Multiple patrons helping to tackle him to the ground. That waiter says he feared for his life.
4: The only thing I was thinking was I'm going to die. The whole time I thought we were all going to be shot.
3: Police arresting 43-year-old Matthew Exton, who was an attorney at the time. A jury now convicting him on multiple charges.
1: After President Trump posted images on social media suggesting the state of New Mexico be renamed New America, New Mexico's congressional delegation is calling on Apple and Google to publicly commit to keeping the state's name on their maps. Dave Packer, ABC News.
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11: I'm WRBI meteorologist Paul Trombley with southeastern Indiana's most reliable forecast. Cloudy skies with a few peaks of sun, with fog early today with highs around 81. East winds around 5 miles per hour. Slight chance for showers tonight, lows around 65. Mainly cloudy skies expected. Right now,

0: Country 103.9 WRBI. That is Kenny Chesney with I Go Back. Brent Lee, Friday morning in the country. Starting us off with the 5 o'clock funnies, as we always do. Here is the brilliant comedian Stephen Wright on some of his, well, unusual pickup lines.
1: Last night I was in a bar and I walked up to this beautiful woman and I said, "Do you live around here often?" She said, "You're wearing two different color socks." I said, "Yes, but to me they're the same because I go by thickness." And she said, "How do you feel?" And I said, "Well, you know when you're sitting on a chair and you lean back so you're just on two legs and then you lean too far and you almost fall over, but just at the last second you catch yourself? I feel like that all the time." I have a map of the United States, it's actual size. It says 1 mile equals 1 mile. Last summer I folded it.
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4: I'm WRBI meteorologist Paul Frobley with southeastern Indiana's most reliable forecast. Cloudy skies with a few peaks of sun with fog in spots early today with daytime highs approaching 81. Winds out of the east around 5 miles per hour. Mainly cloudy skies expected again tonight. Slight chance of rain showers. Lows dip down to about 65. Cloudy skies with a few peaks of sun tomorrow. Chance of thunderstorms. Daytime highs approaching 83. Currently, it's 65 degrees.
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1: I'm Tom Snape in the WRBI newsroom. This is the 25th anniversary of the 9/11 terrorist attacks. U.S. Army Colonel Canfield Buddy Boone, a member of the Milan High School class of 1966, was among those killed when a hijacked plane slammed into the Pentagon in Washington, D.C. A memorial to Colonel Boone is in Darren Baker Park in Milan. Governor Mike Braun has directed flags to be flown at half-staff across the state today in observance of Patriot Day. The governor's office says flags should be lowered at all state facilities until sunset in remembrance of the nearly 3,000 lives lost in the terrorist attacks of September 11, 2001, and in honor of the first responders who acted with courage to save countless lives. Governor Braun encourages all Hoosier businesses and residents to join in lowering their flags to honor the memory of the victims and show respect to the heroes of 9/11. Decatur County public safety officials are rolling out a new notification system. Decatur County Notify Now is a free service available to residents and replaces the previous Code Red system. The new notification system allows you to receive notifications sent from state and local authorities to keep you informed on potentially hazardous situations involving weather, traffic, and other emergencies. The switch to Notify Now allows residents to receive alerts via phone, text, and email and answer poll questions that will give public safety officials critical information during emergency situations. Those who were signed up for Code Red are encouraged to enroll in Notify Now. If you weren't signed up for the previous system, you can register for Notify Now at decaturcounty.in.gov/notify-now. Greensburg City Council this week marked the closeout of the owner-occupied rehabilitation program. The city got involved in April 2025 when it received a $350,000 OCRA grant and chipped in $50,000 to assist low to moderate income homeowners make essential repairs to their homes.
2: We were able to help 21 homeowners, which is great. That's a good number. We were able to redo 13 roofs, 16 heating and cooling systems, two ADA accesses, and eight water heaters.
1: That is Mayor Joshua Marsh.
2: Nine of those were elderly. Four were disabled and the rest were single head of households, which doesn't necessarily just mean a parent, but grandparent or other guardian. So really able to help a lot of individuals.
1: A testimonial from an 88-year-old participant was entered into the record. She said the program has allowed her to have central heating and cooling for the first time in her life. Main Street Brookville will hold its annual Chicken Festival and Fry-Off at the historic Brookville Ballpark tomorrow from noon to 8 p.m. Organizers say it will be a full day of music, chicken, and flood relief. Chicken fryers will compete for $1,000, a trophy, and bragging rights as Franklin County's best home chicken fryer. Admission is free, and the event is designed for the entire family. Food and craft vendors will be on hand, and adults can enjoy the beer garden, which provides a full view of music acts on the stage. Proceeds will benefit the Franklin County Community Foundation Disaster Relief Fund, helping address unmet needs of local flood survivors. The National Merit Scholarship Corporation has named more than 16,000 semifinalists for the 72nd Annual National Merit Scholarship Program. Batesville High School senior Victor Ayler and Taylor Foster from East Central are among the semifinalists. Finalists will be announced in February, and the National Merit Scholarship winners will be named starting in April. I'm Tom Snape with news on 103.9 WRBI. 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
3: 9/11, 25 years later, I'm Chuck Sievertson. Americans today mark a quarter century since those terrorist attacks. Ceremonies are planned across the country, including in New York City, which will hold its annual event at Ground Zero. ABC's Olivia Rubin.
4: Today, a seventh moment of silence will be held to honor the lives lost in later years from 9/11-related illnesses. More than 9,000 people, including 453 New York City firefighters, a toll that now exceeds the number killed on the day itself, some dying from cancers related to toxic air at Ground Zero.
3: President George W. Bush was visiting a Florida elementary school when his chief of staff whispered, "The World Trade Center has been struck." The second grade teacher next to him, Sandra Daniels, remembers it well.
5: Knew something was wrong because that was not supposed to happen. And his entire demeanor changed.
3: This is ABC News.

0: Ag markets on the plus side. This is Hoosier Ag Today. I'm Ian DeEubank with the Thursday Farm Market Review. Final numbers coming up, market analysis too, and I grabbed that at the end of the session from Carl Setzer, Consus Ag Consulting. Markets on the plus side throughout the Thursday trading session. And Carl, we first turn to the soybean market. Meal higher, soybean oil higher, following $6 higher crude oil. Also more flash soybean sales announcements, so beans definitely the leader.
1: Yeah, soy complex did lead us upwards here today. And like you said, Andrew, we started out two more flash sales on soybeans. Add them to the ones we've seen all week long. And last week, our soybean demand building quite a bit. Trade looking at the sales we've seen. Now we have to remember these will not be included in the balance sheet update we will see tomorrow. These sales before that. But it does show that we are seeing more and more new crop demand for soybeans. Our current sales pace twice last year's volume. So that is giving us some much needed support. And then, like you said, crude oil up sharply after the United States and Iran tensions escalate, more fighting. We're seeing vessels attacked in the Black Sea by Russia and Ukraine now, and that all giving crude oil a big jump for the day. It is starting to give soybeans some much-needed support. And like you said, meal has been leading that complex, the spread really favoring meal over oil. Today, we're starting to see a little bit of strength in both here. Coming back to the corn, that was more of a follower today. Grains really were, but we are seeing more support there. There is some global weather concerns starting to build. Drought conditions improved in the United States slightly this week, but we're looking more at South American weather now, Andy, that the planting season is underway down there. The El Nino forecast came out today. A 90% chance that the El Nino will be intact through the winter of 2027. A 75% chance this is going to be the strongest El Nino ever seen. The combination of these two really starting to question not only South American production, but it could carry over into next year's U.S. production as well. We're seeing a little bit of weather premium added into the market because of this.
0: Carl, there did seem to be a shift in dynamics from Wednesday to Thursday trade with a Wednesday sell-off and pretty solid moves higher on Thursday. What was the main catalyst? Was it simply what you talked about, the war front and that strong crude oil?
1: Those two are very good fundamental factors that came through to offer support, Andy. Also, we do have that WASD report coming out Friday, like I said. Managed money, we saw week longs exited out on Wednesday's trade. Today, we saw the week shorts exit the market.
0: Carl Setzer commentary. Carl is at Consus Ag Consulting, and the number there is 989-506-1587. More numbers now. Final numbers from Thursday trade. December corn up 6 cents, 533 and 3 quarters. March also up 6, ending at 549 and a quarter. November beans a gain of 22 and 3 quarters, settling at 1332 and a quarter. Jan contract 1347 and a quarter, up 22 cents, and December wheat up 12 and a half at 741 and a quarter. Meats mostly higher. October live cattle 217.82, up $1.97. October lean hogs 83.15, up 7 cents. I'm Ian DeEubank with your Thursday farm market review. 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
2: I'm WRBI meteorologist Paul Frombly with Southeastern Indiana's most reliable forecast. Cloudy skies with a few peaks of sun, with fog early today with highs around 81. East winds around 5 miles per hour. Slight chance for showers tonight, lows around 65. Mainly cloudy skies expected. Right now, 66.
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0: Country 103.9 WRBI. That is Stella Lefty with Boston. Brent Lee early on a Friday morning at the country doing the 5 o'clock funnies. Here's Dusty Slay now on radio weather warnings.
1: I was listening to the radio, and they were telling us what to do during this tornado warning based on what kind of house you live in, right? They were like, if you live in a house with a basement, go into the basement. If you live in a house without a basement, go into a bathroom or a small room. And they were like, if you live in a trailer park, we want you to go to a neighbor's house or go outside and lay down in the ditch. That's the real news. They're like, listen, we don't know what to tell you. And they're like, yeah, I know it's raining out there. And that ditch is going to be full of water. Just get down in it. I like that they think that there's a ditch located next to every trailer park. Like it just comes with it, you know? Part of the trailer park amenities. Every trailer park gets their own tornado ditch.

0: Country 103.9 WRBI, Justin Moore with Time's Ticking. It's Brent Lee, ticking through a Friday morning in the country with you. And stuff from Wednesday night, jokes from Kimmel and Fallon.
1: A guy named Jacob Coxon, who's a researcher for Anthropic, this is an AI company, he fears for our lives. He wrote, "I resign from Anthropic today." He said, "They're gambling with our lives." He said, "The people building AI earnestly believe that it could kill us all by the end of the decade. This is not a marketing stunt." It's a market. I don't think anybody thought that might be a marketing stunt, by the way.
2: You guys, it's officially back to school time, and right now a lot of college kids are meeting their freshman roommates for the first time, and there are some signs on whether you have a good college roommate or a bad one. We have some examples right here. For instance, you have a good college roommate if they bought a mini fridge. You have a bad college roommate if it's just filled with jars marked clean urine. You know what I mean?
3: Not good.
2: Next up, you have a good college roommate if you're woken up by the gentle sound of their alarm. You have a bad college roommate if you're woken up by a gentle kiss on your forehead.
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6: I'm WRBI meteorologist Paul Frobley with southeastern Indiana's most

0: reliable forecast. Cloudy skies with a few peaks of sun, with fog in spots early today, with daytime highs approaching 81. Winds out of the east around 5 miles per hour. Mainly cloudy skies expected again tonight. Slight chance of rain showers. Lows dip down to about 65. Cloudy skies with a few peaks of sun tomorrow. Chance of thunderstorms. Daytime highs approaching 83. Currently 66.
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1: I'm Tom Snape in the WRBI newsroom. Today marks the 25th anniversary of the 9/11 terrorist attacks. U.S. Army Colonel Canfield Buddy Boone, Milan High School class of 1966, was among those killed when a hijacked plane slammed into the Pentagon in Washington, D.C. A memorial to Colonel Boone is in Milan's Darren Baker Park. Governor Mike Braun has directed flags to be flown at half-staff across Indiana today in observance of Patriot Day. The governor says the flags will be lowered at all state facilities until sunset in remembrance of the nearly 3,000 lives lost in the terrorist attacks of September 11, 2001, and in honor of the first responders who acted with courage to save countless lives. Governor Braun encourages all Hoosier businesses and residents to join in lowering their flags to honor the memory of the victims and show respect to the heroes of 9/11. Decatur County public safety officials are rolling out a new notification system. Decatur County Notify Now is a free service available to residents and replaces the previous Code Red system.

0: 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Greensburg City Council this week marked the closeout of the owner-occupied rehabilitation program. The city got involved in April 2025 when it received a $350,000 OCRA grant and chipped in $50,000 to assist low to moderate income homeowners make essential repairs to their dwellings.
1: We were able to help 21 homeowners, which is great. That's a good number. We were able to redo 13 roofs, 16 heating and cooling systems, two ADA ADA accesses, and eight water heaters.
0: Mayor Joshua Marr says nine of the participants were 65 and older, four were disabled, and the rest were single heads of households. A testimonial from an 88-year-old participant was entered into the record. She said the program has allowed her to have central heating and air for the first time in her life. Main Street Brookville will hold its annual Chicken Festival and Fry-Off at the historic Brookville Ballpark tomorrow from noon to 8 p.m. Organizers say it will be a full day of music, chicken, and flood relief. Chicken Friars will compete for $1,000, a trophy, and bragging rights as Franklin County's best home chicken fryer. Admission is free, and the event is designed for the entire family. Food and craft vendors will be on hand, and adults can enjoy the beer garden, which provides a full view of music acts on stage. Proceeds will benefit the Franklin County Community Foundation Disaster Relief Fund, helping address unmet needs of local flood survivors. I'm Tom Snape with news on 103.9 WRBI. 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
2: 9/11, 25 years later, I'm Chuck Sievertson. Americans today mark a quarter century since those terrorist attacks. Ceremonies are planned across the country, including in New York City, which will hold its annual event at Ground Zero. ABC's Olivia Rubin.
3: Today, a seventh moment of silence will be held to honor the lives lost in later years from 9/11-related illnesses. More than 9,000 people, including 453 New York City firefighters, a toll that now exceeds the number killed on the day itself, some dying from cancers related to toxic air at Ground Zero.
2: President George W. Bush was visiting a Florida elementary school when his chief of staff whispered, "The World Trade Center has been struck." Second grade teacher next to him, Sandra Daniels, remembers it well.
4: Knew something was wrong because that was not supposed to happen. And his entire demeanor changed.
2: This is ABC News. The FBI arrested a California football mom for allegedly taking hundreds of thousands in stolen fundraising for the team.
5: Orange County authorities say Julie Molina, treasurer of the Booster Club, boosted more than $400,000 to pay off her mortgage and her credit cards. A real gut punch to the high school football team and donors, says Max Duncan, the mayor of Aliso Viejo.
6: It'll feel like a gut punch to all the people who went out there and raised the money and put on all the events.
5: The 56-year-old is charged with wire fraud that could get her 80 years if convicted. She allegedly hid the payments with made-up reports, her husband saying he had no idea how the house got paid for.
7: I really don't know anything.
5: Wayne Cabot, ABC News.
2: Firefighters continue their search in the Philippines aboard a charred ferry 2 nights after a fire on board left 5 people dead, at least 84 others missing. Rescuers report lingering heat and smoke have prevented an extensive search of the ship so far. Many hoping clearer conditions today could allow them to free trapped passengers. Chuck Sievertson, ABC News.
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1: With a check of WRBI Sports, I'm Tom Snape. Batesville Girls Golf won a dual meet over Columbus East, 163 to 194 at Greenbelt Golf Course. The Bulldogs' Alexis Gallagher took medals and honors with a one over par 37. Batesville Girls Soccer netted a pair of shutout wins at Columbus East. It was the Bulldog varsity team over the Olympians 9-0. Ilya Wade recorded a hat trick. Brinley Osterling and Macy Benjamin split time and goal for BHS and combined on the shutout. Batesville claimed the JV contest 3-0. That match was shortened in one half. In middle school cross country, Batesville ran in the 12-team Jennings County Invitational. The Bulldog girls were second with 64 points. The BMS boys came in third with 83. In the JV race, the Batesville boys were eighth while the girls finished 13th. Batesville swept Milan in middle school volleyball. It was the Bulldogs over the Indians in the seventh grade match, 25-4, 25-20. BMS claimed the 8th grade contest, 25-6, 25-15. It's week 4 of the high school football season, and we have a pair of games tonight on the Sports Voice. Franklin County visits East Central. Rob Moorhead and Jerry Stenger have the call on 103.9 FM and the WRBI app, starting with pregame at 7:10. Batesville travels to Rushville. Rob LaFerrie and I will call it on the WRBI app and WRBI TV, beginning with pregame coverage at 6:40. Elsewhere around the area tonight, Milan is at Switzerland County. Greensburg journeys to Lawrenceburg. North Decatur welcomes in Brown County. South Decatur is home against Crawford County. And South Dearborn heads to Richmond. The Cincinnati Reds open a three-game series in Milwaukee tonight against the Brewers. Left-hander Andrew Abbott gets the start for Cincinnati. First pitch is at 7:45. The San Francisco 49ers trounced the Los Angeles Rams 27-7 in NFL action last night in Melbourne, Australia. 49ers quarterback Brock Purdy threw three touchdown passes. Tom Snape, WRBI Sports.
2: This is Hoosier Ag Today's Friday Farm Market Preview. Big moves higher yesterday in corn, mainly beans, plus wheat higher too. As we begin trade today, we're focused on the noon Eastern Time September crop report. Carl Setzer from Consus Ag Consulting joins us. Carl, will we have a volatile trading day?
3: I think we could see a choppy reaction to the numbers. I don't know if it'll last all session, but I do think we're going to see a big bump in volatility right when the numbers are released. What I'm going to focus on, and I think trade is, our carryout numbers, not so much if we see declines in carryout, but our stocks to use. We got to keep an eye on these. Our demand is building, and that could be more of a factor than what our actual numbers are. Once these are out of the way, I do think we go back to weather.
2: That's Carl Setzer, and I'm Andy Eubank. Hoosier Ag Today, Indiana's farm network for 20 years.
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1: Funeral services for 84-year-old Lynn David Richardson will be held Saturday at 2:30 p.m. at Bass and Gasper Funeral Home in Westport. Visitation will be Saturday from 11 a.m. until time of service. He is survived by one son, one daughter, seven grandchildren, 10 great-grandchildren, and one sister. Burial will be in Westport Cemetery. Memorial contributions may be made to the Westport Volunteer Fire Department or the Lutz Volunteer Fire Department. Those were funeral arrangements for Lynn David Richardson. Funeral mass for 74-year-old David John Bischoff of Batesville will be held Monday at 10 a.m. at St. Louis Catholic Church. Visitation will be Sunday from 1 to 4 p.m. at Weigel Funeral Home in Batesville. He is survived by his wife, Mary, one son, two daughters, eight grandchildren, and seven brothers. Memorial contributions may be made to the National MS Society Memorial Fund. Those were funeral arrangements for Dave Bischoff. Funeral services for 82-year-old Donna Mae Booth of Greensburg will be held Monday at 6 p.m. at Yole and Howe Funeral Home in Greensburg. Visitation will be Monday from 4 p.m. until time of service. She is survived by two sons, four grandchildren, and two great-grandchildren. Memorial contributions may be made to the American Cancer Society. Those were funeral arrangements for Donna Booth. Funeral mass for 85-year-old Dennis Leon Schrank of Batesville will be held Tuesday at 10 a.m. at Holy Family Catholic Church. The rosary will be prayed Monday at 3:30, followed by visitation from 4 to 7 p.m. at Weigel Funeral Home in Batesville. He is survived by his wife, Patricia, one son, four daughters, 15 grandchildren, 10 great-grandchildren, one brother, one sister, and numerous nieces and nephews. Burial will be in Holy Family Cemetery. Memorial contributions

0: maybe made to the Batesville Food Pantry, the Sisters of St. Francis of Perpetual Adoration in Mishawaka, or Holy Family Catholic Church. Those were funeral arrangements for Dennis Schrank.
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2: I'm WRBI meteorologist Paul Frombly with southeastern Indiana's most reliable forecast. Cloudy skies with a few peaks of sun, with fog early today with highs around 81. East winds around 5 miles per hour. Slight chance for showers tonight, lows around 65. Mainly cloudy skies expected. Right now, 66.
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0: Country 103.9 WRBI. That's Kip Moore with Something About a Truck. Brantley, early Friday morning in the country. Going to get a complete check of the weekend weather with Chief Meteorologist Paul Trombley in just a moment. But now, the good news.
1: Are you ready for some good news? 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
0: A Marine veteran in Texas recently went viral because he asked for 100 birthday cards for his 100th birthday. But instead, he got more than 4,000 of them. His name is Weldon Bowen, and he enlisted in the Marines in 1945. Now that he's turned 100, he's a bit of a local celebrity. Patients and staff at hospitals in Colorado getting some extra comfort thanks to a certified therapy dog. The dog's name is Wynn, and it's a 7-year-old Labrador and Golden Retriever mix. Wynn visits as many as 50 people during her hospital rounds, and she loves helping patients and healthcare workers too. It's become such a success that their company is currently looking for more therapy dog teams to join the program. And one more for you. An off-duty NYPD police officer jumped into action when a driver lost consciousness in the middle of the road. The police officer was able to stop the vehicle and begin performing CPR on the driver. Here is Councilwoman Susan Zhuang.
7: He actually saved more than just a driver's life. He saved the pedestrian's life, the babies walking in the street, the grandparents walking in the street. He saved everyone's life. We have to honor our off-duty police officers. Even they are not on the job, they're still helping people.
0: And that is the good news at WRBI.
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10: I'm WRBI meteorologist Paul Trombley with Southeastern Indiana's most reliable forecast. Cloudy skies with a few peaks of sun, with fog in spots early today, with daytime highs approaching 81. Winds out of the east, around 5 miles per hour. Mainly cloudy skies expected again tonight. Slight chance of rain showers. Lows dip down to about 65. Cloudy skies with a few peaks of sun tomorrow. Chance of thunderstorms. Daytime highs approaching 83. Currently 66.
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1: I'm Tom Snape in the WRBI newsroom. This is the 25th anniversary of the 9/11 terrorist attacks. Milan native and U.S. Army Colonel Canfield Buddy Boone was among those who died when a hijacked plane crashed into the Pentagon in Washington, D.C. A memorial to Colonel Boone is in Darren Baker Park. The Sunman Rural Fire Department will honor the 343 firefighters who died in the 9/11 attacks this evening at 6 at the annual Walk to Remember. Firefighters will walk 3.43 miles in full turnout gear to honor the firefighters who lost their lives at the World Trade Center in New York City on September 11, 2001, as well as 2,000 others who perished that day. The walk is open to the public. If you're interested in participating, you're asked to meet at the Sunman Firehouse at 5:30. Decatur County public safety officials are rolling out a new notification system. Notify Now is a free service available to Decatur County residents and replaces the previous Code Red system. The new notification system allows you to receive notifications sent from state and local authorities to keep you informed on potentially hazardous situations involving weather, traffic, and other emergencies. The switch to Notify Now allows residents to receive alerts via phone, text, and email, and answer poll questions that will give public safety officials critical information during emergency situations. Those who are signed up for Code Red are encouraged to enroll in Notify Now. If you weren't signed up for the previous system, you can register for the new one at decaturcounty.in.gov/notify-now. Greensburg City Council this week marked the closeout of the owner-occupied rehabilitation program. The city got involved last year when it received a $350,000 OCRA grant and chipped in $50,000 to assist low to moderate income homeowners make essential repairs to their dwellings. 21 homeowners received assistance over the past 18 months.
2: 9 of those were elderly, 4 were disabled, and the rest were single head of households, which doesn't necessarily just mean a parent, but grandparent or other guardian. So really able to help a lot of individuals.
1: Mayor Joshua Marsh says 13 roofs, 16 HVAC systems, and 8 water heaters were repaired. A testimonial from an 88-year-old participant was entered into the record. She said because of the program, she has central heating and cooling for the first time in her life. The National Merit Scholarship Corporation has named more than 16,000 semifinalists for the 72nd Annual National Merit Scholarship Program. Batesville High School senior Victor Ayler and Taylor Foster from East Central are among the semifinalists. Officials will announce the finalists in February, and the National Merit Scholarship winners will be named starting in April. I'm Tom Snape with news on 103.9 WRBI. 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
5: 9/11, 25 years later, Chuck Sievertson. Ceremonies are ahead in New York, Washington, Shanksville, Pennsylvania, and elsewhere around the U.S. today. For the families of the dead, heartbreak and hope. ABC's Michelle Franzen.
6: In New Jersey, Lisa Patterson says she had just dropped off her twins Lucy and Wyatt at preschool when she learned about the attacks. Her husband Stephen worked as a trader at Cantor Fitzgerald.
7: He was plucked horrifically and unexpectedly from our lives.
6: Through the years, Lisa has helped advocate for her son Wyatt, who has a brain injury, and she keeps her husband's memory alive through stories, laughter, and grief counseling.
7: And I felt like over the years I've been picking up pieces of shattered, you know, heartaches along the way in the three of us. But we're doing remarkably well, and I'm so thankful. And it's really a tribute to my children because they've been my compass.
5: This is ABC News.
1: With a check of WRBI Sports, I'm Tom Snape. Batesville Girls Golf won a dual meet over Columbus East, 163 to 194 at Greenbelt Golf Course. The Bulldogs' Alexis Gallagher took medalist honors with a 1-over par 37. Batesville Girls Soccer netted a pair of shutout wins at Columbus East. It was the Bulldog varsity team over the Olympians 9-0. Ilya Wade recorded a hat trick. Brinley Osterling and Macy Benjamin split time and goal for BHS and combined on the shutout. Batesville claimed the JV contest 3-0. That match was shortened to one half.

0: In middle school cross country, Batesville ran in the 12-team Jennings County Invitational. The Bulldog girls were second with 64 points. The BMS boys came in third with 83. In the JV race, the Batesville boys were eighth, while the girls finished 13th. Batesville swept Milan in middle school volleyball. It was the Bulldogs over the Indians in the 7th grade match, 25-4, 25-20. BMS claimed the 8th grade contest, 25-6, 25-15. It's week 4 of the high school football season, and we have a pair of games tonight on the Sports Voice. Franklin County visits East Central. Rob Moorhead and Jerry Stanger have the call on 103.9 FM and the WRBI app, starting with pregame at 7:10. Batesville travels to Rushville. Rob LaFerry and I will call it on the WRBI app and WRBI TV, beginning with pregame coverage at 6:40. Elsewhere around the area tonight, Milan is at Switzerland County. Greensburg journeys to Lawrenceburg. North Decatur welcomes in Brown County. South Decatur is home against Crawford County. And South Dearborn heads to Richmond. The Cincinnati Reds open a three-game series in Milwaukee tonight against the Brewers. Left-hander Andrew Abbott gets the start for Cincinnati. First pitch is at 7:45. The San Francisco 49ers trounced the Los Angeles Rams 27-7 in NFL action last night in Melbourne, Australia. 49ers quarterback Brock Purdy threw three touchdown passes. Tom Snape, WRBI Sports.
1: I'm WRBI meteorologist Paul Frombly with southeastern Indiana's most reliable forecast. Cloudy skies with a few peaks of sun, with fog early today with highs around 81. East winds around 5 miles per hour. Slight chance for showers tonight, lows around 65. Mainly cloudy skies expected. Right now, it's 65 degrees.
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0: Country 103.9 WRBI, Brett Young. That is Catch Brent Lee on a Friday morning in the country. We've got this date in Reds baseball coming up in just a minute. Charlie Hustle becomes the hit king.
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4: Peter Edward Rose became baseball's all-time hit leader on this September 11, 1985. Pete smacked a single to left center field off San Diego pitcher Eric Schau in the first inning of the game that evening at Riverfront Stadium. Pete later said he might have tried for a double on the ball. It bounced high on the turf, and outfielder Carmelo Martinez of the Padres didn't have that good an arm. But Pete decided he didn't want to take a chance of getting thrown out at second base on such an historic hit. So he settled in at first, where he was mobbed by his teammates in an outpouring of celebration that lasted nearly 10 minutes. A hit for the ages this September 11th, 1985, this day.

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0: Country 103.9 WRBI, Jason Aldean. Try that in a small town. Brent Lee on Friday, the 11th of September, 2026. That means this, today, is the 25th anniversary, the horrific terrorist attacks of September 11th, 2001. We have some special remembrances of the day coming up later on in the program, including going live to Ground Zero with ABC. Right now, though, we're going to keep it light. We're going to keep it happy. We're going to do what we always do at this time, and that is to learn something.
1: And now, another completely correct, truly accurate fact from Brent Lee's No One Asked, No One Cares, But He Told You Anyway file.
0: Well, well, well, the national flag with the most colors in it is that of Belize, with 19 different colors. It's a colorful flag. No one asked, nobody cares. I told you anyway.
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4: I'm WRBI meteorologist Paul Frobley with southeastern Indiana's most reliable forecast. Cloudy skies with a few peaks of sun, with fog in spots early today, with daytime highs approaching 81. Winds out of the east around 5 miles per hour. Mainly cloudy skies expected again tonight. Slight chance of rain showers. Lows dip down to about 65. Cloudy skies with a few peaks of sun tomorrow. Chance of thunderstorms. Daytime highs approaching 83. Currently, it's 65 degrees.
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1: I'm Tom Snape in the WRBI newsroom. This is the 25th anniversary of the 9/11 terrorist attacks. U.S. Army Colonel Canfield Buddy Boone, a member of the Milan High School class of 1966, was among those killed when a hijacked plane slammed into the Pentagon in Washington, D.C. A memorial to Colonel Boone is in Darren Baker Park in Milan. Governor Mike Braun has directed flags to be flown at half-staff across the state today in observance of Patriot Day. The governor's office says flags should be lowered at all state facilities until sunset in remembrance of the nearly 3,000 lives lost in the terrorist attacks of September 11, 2001, and in honor of the first responders who acted with courage to save countless lives. Governor Braun encourages all Hoosier businesses and residents to join in lowering their flags to honor the memory of the victims and show respect to the heroes of 9/11. Decatur County public safety officials are rolling out a new notification system. Decatur County Notify Now is a free service available to residents and replaces the previous Code Red system. The new notification system allows you to receive notifications sent from state and local authorities to keep you informed on potentially hazardous situations involving weather, traffic, and other emergencies. The switch to Notify Now allows residents to receive alerts via phone, text, and email, and answer poll questions that will give public safety officials critical information during emergency situations. Those who were signed up for Code Red are encouraged to enroll in Notify Now. If you weren't signed up for the previous system, you can register for Notify Now at decaturcounty.in.gov/notify-now. Greensburg City Council this week marked the closeout of the owner-occupied rehabilitation program. The city got involved in April 2025 when it received a $350,000 OCRA grant and chipped in $50,000 to assist low to moderate income homeowners make essential repairs to their homes.
2: We were able to help 21 homeowners, which is great. That's a good number. We were able to redo 13 roofs, 16 heating and cooling systems, two ADA accesses, and eight water heaters.
1: That is Mayor Joshua Marsh.
2: Nine of those were elderly. Four were disabled and the rest were single head of households, which doesn't necessarily just mean a parent, but grandparent or other guardian. So really able to help a lot of individuals.
1: A testimonial from an 88-year-old participant was entered into the record. She said the program has allowed her to have central heating and cooling for the first time in her life. Main Street Brookville will hold its annual Chicken Festival and Fry-Off at the historic Brookville Ballpark tomorrow from noon to 8 p.m., Organizers say it will be a full day of music, chicken, and flood relief. Chicken fryers will compete for $1,000, a trophy, and bragging rights as Franklin County's best home chicken fryer. Admission is free, and the event is designed for the entire family. Food and craft vendors will be on hand, and adults can enjoy the beer garden, which provides a full view of music acts on the stage. Proceeds will benefit the Franklin County Community Foundation Disaster Relief Fund, helping address unmet needs of local flood survivors. The National Merit Scholarship Corporation has named more than 16,000 semifinalists for the 72nd Annual National Merit Scholarship Program. Batesville High School senior Victor Ayler and Taylor Foster from East Central are among the semifinalists. Finalists will be announced in February, and the National Merit Scholarship winners will be named starting in April. I'm Tom Snape with news on 103.9 WRBI. 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

0: 9/11, 25 years later, Chuck Sievertson. Ceremonies are ahead in New York, Washington, Shanksville, Pennsylvania, and elsewhere around the U.S. today. For the families of the dead, heartbreak and hope. ABC's Michelle Franzen.
1: In New Jersey, Lisa Patterson says she had just dropped off her twins Lucy and Wyatt at preschool when she learned about the attacks. Her husband Stephen worked as a trader at Cantor Fitzgerald.
2: He was plucked horrifically and unexpectedly from our lives.
1: Through the years, Lisa has helped advocate for her son Wyatt, who has a brain injury, and she keeps her husband's memory alive through stories, laughter, and grief counseling.
2: And I felt like over the years I've been picking up pieces of shattered, you know, heartaches along the way in the three of us. But we're doing remarkably well, and I'm so thankful. And it's really a tribute to my children because they've been my compass.
0: This is ABC News. A jury in Ohio has convicted a former Traverse City attorney of attempted murder for the 2025 attempted shooting of his ex-wife inside a Toledo restaurant. ABC's Whit Johnson.
3: A woman's terrifying cell phone video shown in court. The moment her ex-husband storms a packed restaurant, points a gun at her, and tries to pull the trigger. The gun safety still on, likely saving her life. You see a waiter rushing in from behind, grabbing the gunman. Multiple patrons helping to tackle him to the ground. That waiter says he feared for his life.
4: The only thing I was thinking was, I'm going to die. The whole time I thought we were all going to be shot.
3: Police arresting 43-year-old Matthew Exton, who was an attorney at the time. A jury now convicting him on multiple charges.
0: Exton will be sentenced September 21st. Hawaiian officials urging tourists to avoid the island of Kauai for now as they continue cleanup of the remnants of Hurricane Lowell. Chuck Sievertson, ABC News.
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8: With a check of WRBI Sports, I'm Tom Snape. Batesville Girls Golf won a dual meet over Columbus East, 163-194 at Greenbelt Golf Course. The Bulldogs' Alexis Gallagher took medalist honors with a 1-over par 37. Batesville Girls Soccer netted a pair of shutout wins at Columbus East. It was the Bulldog varsity team over the Olympians 9-0. Ilya Wade recorded a hat trick. Brinley Osterling and Macy Benjamin split time and goal for BHS and combined on the shutout. Batesville claimed the JV contest 3-0. That match was shortened to one half. In middle school cross country, Batesville ran in the 12-team Jennings County Invitational. The Bulldog girls were second with 64 points. The BMS boys came in third with 83. In the JV race, the Batesville boys were eighth while the girls finished 13th. Batesville swept Milan in middle school volleyball. It was the Bulldogs over the Indians in the seventh grade match, 25-4, 25-20. BMS claimed the 8th grade contest, 25-6, 25-15. It's week 4 of the high school football season, and we have a pair of games tonight on the Sports Voice. Franklin County visits East Central. Rob Moorhead and Jerry Stenger have the call on 103.9 FM and the WRBI app, starting with pregame at 7:10. Batesville travels to Rushville. Rob LaFerry and I will call it on the WRBI app and WRBI TV, beginning with pregame coverage at 6:40. Elsewhere around the area tonight, Milan is at Switzerland County. Greensburg journeys to Lawrenceburg. North Decatur welcomes in Brown County. South Decatur is home against Crawford County. And South Dearborn heads to Richmond. The Cincinnati Reds open a three-game series in Milwaukee tonight against the Brewers. Left-hander Andrew Abbott gets the start for Cincinnati. First pitch is at 7:45. The San Francisco 49ers trounced the Los Angeles Rams 27-7 in NFL action last night in Melbourne, Australia. 49ers quarterback Brock Purdy threw three touchdown passes. 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

0: Services for 84-year-old Lynn David Richardson will be held Saturday at 2:30 p.m. at Bass and Gasper Funeral Home in Westport. Visitation will be Saturday from 11 a.m. until time of service. He is survived by one son, one daughter, seven grandchildren, 10 great-grandchildren, and one sister. Burial will be in Westport Cemetery. Memorial contributions may be made to the Westport Volunteer Fire Department or the Lutz Volunteer Fire Department. Those were funeral arrangements for Lynn David Richardson. Funeral Mass for 74-year-old David John Bischoff of Batesville will be held Monday at 10 a.m. at St. Louis Catholic Church. Visitation will be Sunday from 1 to 4 p.m. at Weigel Funeral Home in Batesville. He is survived by his wife, Mary, one son, two daughters, eight grandchildren, and seven brothers. Memorial contributions may be made to the National MS Society Memorial Fund. Those were funeral arrangements for Dave Bischoff. Funeral services for 82-year-old Donna Mae Booth of Greensburg will be held Monday at 6 p.m. at Yoel and Hal Funeral Home in Greensburg. Visitation will be Monday from 4 p.m. until time of service. She is survived by two sons, four grandchildren, and two great-grandchildren. Memorial contributions may be made to the American Cancer Society. Those were funeral arrangements for Donna Booth. Funeral Mass for 85-year-old Dennis Leon Schrank of Batesville will be held Tuesday at 10 a.m. at Holy Family Catholic Church. The rosary will be prayed Monday at 3:30, followed by visitation from 4 to 7 p.m. at Weigel Funeral Home in Batesville. He is survived by his wife, Patricia, one son, four daughters, 15 grandchildren, 10 great-grandchildren, one brother, one sister, and numerous nieces and nephews. Burial will be in Holy Family Cemetery. Memorial contributions may be made to the Batesville Food Pantry, the Sisters of St. Francis of Perpetual Adoration in Mishawaka, or Holy Family Catholic Church. Those were funeral arrangements for Dennis Schrank.
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2: I'm WRBI meteorologist Paul Trombley with Southeastern Indiana's most reliable forecast. Cloudy skies with a few peaks of sun with fog early today with daytime highs approaching 81. Easterly winds around 5 miles per hour. Mainly cloudy again tonight. Slight chance for showers. Lows level off around 65. Currently, it's 65 degrees.
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0: Country 103.9 WRBI, it's Diamond Rio, Meet in the Middle. Prior to that, Leanne Rimes with maybe my favorite rendition of the national anthem on this big day in American history, 25 years ago today, the terrorist attacks on our country of that we've come to call simply 9/11. More on that still to come in the program. It is 9:19 now. Patchy fog possible again this morning. Mostly cloudy. 81 our expected high. It's 64 now. And Paul Trombley has a complete check of the forecast coming up in just a couple of minutes here. Right now, time to take. Even though it's a solemn day, we're still going to take an irreverent look at showbiz headlines because we can in America, right? Travis and Taylor spotted on a date in New York City. Or as every other married couple with kids puts it, what's a date? Candace Cameron Bure wants to do another revival of Full House, I assume because she has an empty wallet. Sadly, three people died at Burning Man this year. And that's awful, certainly. But I was wondering, in keeping with the theme, do they have to be cremated? The trailer for the new season of American Horror Story came out yesterday. This one's a little more political than previous seasons. It's called American Horror Story, the USS Abraham Lincoln. The 78th Annual Emmy Awards are Monday night, which means the Emmy Awards are officially old enough to watch live broadcast TV. Billy Joel underwent some brain surgery. Doctors knew his head wasn't right when he said his best song was We Didn't Start the Fire. Oh, I know. I'm going to get the hate mail from people below. It's fine, is what it is. He's got better ones. Flora is suing Netflix for collecting data on children in order to keep them watching. Netflix's defense is that it was keeping Florida kids safe by preventing them from going outside and possibly being eaten by alligators. And Jalen Brunson will host the season premiere of Saturday Night Live. He's never done any comedy before, but then again, neither has anyone else on SNL. That is Showbiz Headlines. Take a look at birthdays next.
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2: I'm WRBI meteorologist Paul Frombly with southeastern Indiana's most reliable forecast. Cloudy skies with a few peaks of sun with fog in spots early today with daytime highs approaching 81. Winds out of the east around 5 miles per hour. Mainly cloudy skies expected again tonight. Slight chance of rain showers. Lows level off around 65. Cloudy skies with a few peaks of sun tomorrow. Chance of thunderstorms. Daytime highs approaching 83. Currently 65.

Got a bunch of birthdays for you today, including Chris Pollack celebrating a birthday. Michael Stevenson is 42. Stephanie Thomas, double nickel today. Also, Teresa Wyatt on the birthday list. Erica Scheidler, Luke Lecker, Bob Zaney, Joni Spencer, and Sean Mentor. Happy birthday, Sean. Your family loves you and celebrates you on this, the day of your 38th birthday. Celebrity birthday board today, Michelle Randolph. Is 29 today. Who's that? Well, it's a she's in a show that is great. If you haven't seen Landman with Billy Bob Thornton, she plays his daughter Ainsley on that show. She's 29 today, and that's it. I only mention her birthday not because she's a household name, but because don't be sleeping on Landman. This is one you got to watch. Charles Kelly, Lady A singer, 45 years old today. Ludacris, who was just in Cincy, right, at GABP, he's 49 today. Harry Connick, the crooner and former American Idol judge, is 59 today. Yeah, Harry's story is kind of an interesting one. A lot of musicians get inspired to follow their career path after seeing their first concert. For Harry, it was his first ride in an elevator. That's what inspired him. Christy McNichol, kind of a big deal in the 80s. Your parents may remember her as Barbara Weston on the Golden Girls spinoff Empty Nest. She's 64 today. Virginia Madsen, from a Designated Survivor and so many things, a lot of films before that. She's 65 today. Styx guitarist Tommy Shaw, 73. Amy Madigan, you may remember her as Kevin Costner's wife in Field of Dreams. She is 76 years old today. And a couple others. Mickey Hart, the Grateful Dead drummer, is 83. And director Brian De Palma, too many movies to mention, most of them pretty awesome. You got Carrie, the original, Dressed to Kill, Mission Impossible, Carlito's Way, The Untouchables, Wise Guys, Scarface. Brian De Palma is 86 today. 724 Country 103.9 WRBI. Here's Carrie Underwood's Last Name.

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1: I'm Tom Snape in the WRBI newsroom. Today marks the 25th anniversary of the 9/11 terrorist attacks. U.S. Army Colonel Canfield Buddy Boone, Milan High School class of 1966, was among those killed when a hijacked plane slammed into the Pentagon in Washington, D.C. A memorial to Colonel Boone is in Milan's Darren Baker Park. Governor Mike Braun has directed flags to be flown at half-staff across Indiana today in observance of Patriot Day. The governor says the flags will be lowered at all state facilities until sunset in remembrance of the nearly 3,000 lives lost in the terrorist attacks of September 11, 2001, and in honor of the first responders who acted with courage to save countless lives. Governor Braun encourages all Hoosier businesses and residents to join in lowering their flags to honor the memory of the victims and show respect to the heroes of 9/11. Decatur County public safety officials are rolling out a new notification system. 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Those who are signed up for Code Red are encouraged to enroll in Notify Now. 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Greensburg City Council this week marked the closeout of the owner-occupied rehabilitation program. The city got involved in April 2025 when it received a $350,000 OCRA grant.

0: She said the program has allowed her to have central heating and air for the first time in her life. Main Street Brookville will hold its annual Chicken Festival and Fry-Off at the historic Brookville Ballpark tomorrow from noon to 8 p.m. Organizers say it will be a full day of music, chicken, and flood relief. Chicken Fryers will compete for $1,000, a trophy, and bragging rights as Franklin County's best home chicken fryer. Admission is free, and the event is designed for the entire family. Food and craft vendors will be on hand, and adults can enjoy the beer garden, which provides a full view of music acts on stage. Proceeds will benefit the Franklin County Community Foundation Disaster Relief Fund, helping address unmet needs of local flood survivors. I'm Tom Snape with news on 103.9 WRBI. 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
1: 9/11, 25 years later, I'm Chuck Sievertson. All former living presidents, Biden, Obama, George W. Bush, and Clinton, will be in New York City at today's annual ceremony at what was Ground Zero that day, to start in about an hour. President Trump will be at the Pentagon. There'll also be ceremonies at Shanksville, Pennsylvania, and elsewhere. Of the survivors of those killed, Marion Fontana, who lost her firefighter husband, continues to be an advocate for firefighters.
2: I'm very saddened by all the firefighters that have been sick since 9/11, so that's something I think about a lot. I mean, the ripple effect is so big, and they continue to pass away. Almost every week I hear about another firefighter than I knew.
1: Chad Creevy from Fenville, Michigan, then a recent college grad, was in the World Trade Center's South Tower when the planes hit. He escaped down a stairwell. And since then,
3: time has healed a lot.
1: This is ABC News.
0: With a check of WRBI Sports, I'm Tom Snape. Batesville Girls Golf won a dual meet over Columbus East, 163-194 at Greenbelt Golf Course. The Bulldogs' Alexis Gallagher took medalist honors with a 1-over-par 37. Batesville girls soccer netted a pair of shutout wins at Columbus East. It was the Bulldog varsity team over the Olympians 9-0. Ilya Wade recorded a hat trick. Brinley Osterling and Macy Benjamin split time and goal for BHS and combined on the shutout. Batesville claimed the JV contest 3-0. That match was shortened to one half. In middle school cross country, Batesville ran in the 12-team Jennings County Invitational. The Bulldog girls were second with 64 points. The BMS boys came in third with 83. In the JV race, the Batesville boys were 8th, while the girls finished 13th. Batesville swept Milan in middle school volleyball. It was the Bulldogs over the Indians in the 7th grade match, 25-4, 25-20. BMS claimed the 8th grade contest, 25-6, 25-15. It's week 4 of the high school football season, and we have a pair of games tonight on the Sports Voice. Franklin County visits East Central. Rob Moorhead and Jerry Stenger have the call on 103.9 FM and the WRBI app, starting with pregame at 7:10. Batesville travels to Rushville. Rob LaFerry and I will call it on the WRBI app and WRBI TV, beginning with pregame coverage at 6:40. Elsewhere around the area tonight, Milan is at Switzerland County. Greensburg journeys to Lawrenceburg. North Decatur welcomes in Brown County. South Decatur is home against Crawford County. And South Dearborn heads to Richmond. The Cincinnati Reds open a 3-game series in Milwaukee tonight against the Brewers. Left-hander Andrew Abbott gets the start for Cincinnati. First pitch is at 7:45. The San Francisco 49ers trounced the Los Angeles Rams 27-7 in NFL action last night in Melbourne, Australia. 49ers quarterback Brock Purdy threw 3 touchdown passes. Tom Snape, WRBI Sports.
4: I'm WRBI meteorologist Paul Trombley with Southeastern Indiana's most reliable forecast. Cloudy skies with a few peaks of sun with fog early today, with daytime highs approaching 81. Easterly winds around 5 miles per hour. Mainly cloudy again tonight. Slight chance for showers. Lows level off around 65. Currently, it's 65 degrees.

0: Country 103.9 WRBI, that is Luke Bryan, and Country Song came on. Music from another Luke coming up in just a couple of minutes. 7:42 with me, Brant Lee, patchy fog, mostly cloudy. 81 is where we'll top out today. It's 64 right now, by the way, on this September the 11th of 2026. It is hard for me to believe that it was 25 years ago today that the horrible attacks on our country were perpetrated, and we are marking the occasion of that in several ways this morning, not the least of which going to be from ABC News, special reports from them all day, and we'll be going live to Ground Zero a little later on as well for some of the remembrances as well. And coming up very shortly here, just about a minute, we're going to be visiting with Jeff French about some cool stuff going on in the square in Versailles this weekend that you're going to want to know about. That's next.
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0: And on the line with us is Jeff French to talk about the final Music on the Square in Versailles of 2026. It is tomorrow night, Holdsworth Entertainment Pavilion, and the Woodshop Boys are on stage from 7 to 9. Morning, Jeff.
3: Hi, good morning, Brent.
0: Good to have you on this morning. This is such a neat series, and sad to see it end, but you know it's getting to be that time of year. It looks like weather might just cooperate, maybe a little something early coming through, but not anything's going to amount to a whole lot in terms of the weather. We're hoping you get the show in without incident.
3: Yeah, I agree. I think we will get the show in. As a matter of fact, I'm certain we'll get the show in.
0: All right.
3: Just looked at the weather a little bit ago. It looked like it's going to rain in the afternoon, but the evening's going to be clear. And it is our final show of the summer on the Versailles Square. Our band is called the Woodshop Boys. It's headlined by Jason Gambrell, who grew up here in Versailles. Our theme is live and local for this show. The Woodshop Boys play everything from 1950s to modern hits. Along with that, we will be having a bounce house. We'll have a food truck. We'll have an ice cream truck. And we'd like to invite everybody to come out and join us on the square.
0: Yeah, the headline is Woodshop Boys 7 to 9, but get there early because they're going to have open mic stuff and bounce house, like Jeff said, and food down there, ice cream, all kinds of stuff, starting at 5:30, you know?
3: That's right. That's right. Open mic starts at 5:30. Also, tomorrow is our second to last market on the square. We just have one more. We have one this weekend. We have one next weekend. And Pumpkin Show is the following weekend, September 23rd to 26th on the square. That's sponsored by the Lions Club.
0: It hardly seems like it can be time for Pumpkin Show yet, but I know it is. We're going to be there, of course. Andy and I doing the stage announcing, and we'll look forward to seeing who has the biggest pumpkin, and I'm sure we'll talk to you more about that as that grows nearer. But lots to do in Versailles this weekend and the next couple of weekends, and we sure appreciate you checking in this morning, man.
3: Hey, thank you, Brent. We appreciate it.

0: time, but I forget.
1: Country 103.9 WRBI, Garth and More Than a Memory, Brantley 752, patchy fog, then mostly cloudy, 81 the high today. Right now it is 64 degrees. We'll take a complete look at the weekend forecast coming up, and then a special 9/11 tribute edition of our Friday flashback, all in just a moment.
2: And now, another completely correct, truly accurate fact from Brent Lee's No One Asked, No One Cares, But He Told You Anyway file.
1: Well, construction on the Pentagon began on September the 11th of 1941. That's right, 60 years to the day before what we now call 9/11 of 2001, when roughly a third of that building was damaged. No one asked, nobody cares. I told you anyway.
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10: I'm WRBI meteorologist Paul Frombly with Southeastern Indiana's most reliable forecast. Cloudy skies with a few peaks of sun, with fog in spots early today, with daytime highs approaching 81. Winds out of the east around 5 miles per hour. Mainly cloudy skies expected again tonight. Slight chance of rain showers. Lows level off around 65. Cloudy skies with a few peaks of sun tomorrow. Chance of thunderstorms. Daytime highs approaching 83. Currently 64.
1: Thank you, Paul. It is 7:55 at WRBI, September the 11th of 2026 today, 25 years after the terrorist attacks that changed our country really forever. We remember the lives lost, the heroes who answered the call, and of course, the men and women who have served this country in the years since. For today's Friday flashback, here is a song Toby Keith released just about 2 years after 9/11, a tribute to the sacrifice made by those who wear the uniform. This is American Soldier on WRBI.

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1: She leads the CMA Pact. Pack, of course, that's Ella Langley with Love and Life Again. We'll have more on her and all of her many nominations for the CMAs coming up in news from Nashville. Also, country's biggest night gets crowded, and a reunion may be revving up. A lot of stuff to talk about here in about 15 minutes on news from Nashville.
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3: I'm Tom Snape in the WRBI newsroom. This is the 25th anniversary of the 9/11 terrorist attacks. Milan native and U.S. Army Colonel Canfield Buddy Boone was among those who died when a hijacked plane crashed into the Pentagon in Washington, D.C. A memorial to Colonel Boone is in Darren Baker Park. The Sunman Rural Fire Department will honor the 343 firefighters who died in the 9/11 attacks this evening at 6 at the annual Walk to Remember. Firefighters will walk 3.43 miles in full turnout gear to honor the firefighters who lost their lives at the World Trade Center in New York City on September 11, 2001, as well as 2,000 others who perished that day. The walk is open to the public. If you're interested in participating, you're asked to meet at the Sunman Firehouse at 5:30. Decatur County public safety officials are rolling out a new notification system. Notify Now is a free service available to Decatur County residents and replaces the previous Code Red system.

0: 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Greensburg City Council this week marked the closeout of the owner-occupied rehabilitation program. The city got involved last year when it received a $350,000 OCRA grant and chipped in $50,000 to assist low to moderate income homeowners make essential repairs to their dwellings. 21 homeowners received assistance over the past 18 months.
1: 9 of those were elderly, 4 were disabled, and the rest were single head of households, which doesn't necessarily just mean a parent, but grandparent or other guardian. So really able to help a lot of individuals.
0: Mayor Joshua Marsh says 13 roofs, 16 HVAC systems, and 8 water heaters were repaired. A testimonial from an 88-year-old participant was entered into the record. She said because of the program, she has central heating and cooling for the first time in her life. The National Merit Scholarship Corporation has named more than 16,000 semifinalists for the 72nd Annual National Merit Scholarship Program. Batesville High School senior Victor Ayler and Taylor Foster from East Central are among the semifinalists. Officials will announce the finalists in February, and the National Merit Scholarship winners will be named starting in April. I'm Tom Snape with news on 103.9 WRBI. 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
2: 9/11, 25 years later, I'm Chuck Sievertson. All former living presidents, Biden, Obama, George W. Bush, and Clinton, will be in New York City at today's annual ceremony at what was Ground Zero that day, to start in about an hour. President Trump will be at the Pentagon. There'll also be ceremonies at Shanksville, Pennsylvania, and elsewhere. Of the survivors of those killed, Marion Fontana, who lost her firefighter husband, continues to be an advocate for firefighters.
3: I'm very saddened by all the firefighters that have been sick since 9/11. So that's something I think about a lot. I mean, the ripple effect is so big, and they continue to pass away almost every week. I hear about another firefighter than I knew.
2: Chad Creevy from Fenville, Michigan, then a recent college grad, was in the World Trade Center's South Tower when the planes hit. He escaped down a stairwell. And since then,
4: time has healed a lot.
2: This is ABC News. A new push from Massachusetts mother Lindsay Clancy's legal team to have a court find Clancy not guilty of the murders of her children by reason of insanity. ABC's Peter Harlambos.
5: Less than a week after an 11-1 deadlock jury led to a mistrial in her triple murder case, Lindsay Clancy's attorney asked a Massachusetts judge to effectively throw out the case because he said prosecutors failed to present enough evidence to prove that Clancy murdered her 3 children. Defense attorney Kevin Reddington asked the judge to reach a required finding of not guilty by reason of lack of criminal responsibility, arguing that Clancy was suffering from postpartum psychosis and couldn't tell the difference between right and wrong when she strangled her 3 children. Clancy's due to return to court on September 29th, when the judge could hear arguments about the motion. Peter Harlambos, ABC News, New York.
2: In Switzerland, a tour bus accident is believed to have killed 5 people and injured dozens more. According to police, 3 people are said to be in serious condition, and the cause of the accident remains unknown. Chuck Sievertson, ABC News.
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0: With a check of WRBI Sports, I'm Tom Snape. Batesville girls golf.

0: On a dual meet over Columbus East, 163 to 194 at Greenbelt Golf Course, the Bulldogs' Alexis Gallagher took medalist honors with a one over par 37. Batesville girls soccer netted a pair of shutout wins at Columbus East. It was the Bulldog varsity team over the Olympians 9-0. Ilya Wade recorded a hat trick. Brinley Osterling and Macy Benjamin split time and goal for BHS and combined on the shutout. Batesville claimed the JV contest 3-0. That match was shortened to one half. In middle school cross country, Batesville ran in the 12-team Jennings County Invitational. The Bulldog girls were second with 64 points. The BMS boys came in third with 83. In the JV race, the Batesville boys were eighth while the girls finished 13th. Batesville swept Milan in middle school volleyball. It was the Bulldogs over the Indians in the 7th grade match, 25-4, 25-20. BMS claimed the 8th grade contest, 25-6, 25-15. It's week 4 of the high school football season, and we have a pair of games tonight on the Sports Voice. Franklin County visits East Central. Rob Moorhead and Jerry Stenger have the call on 103.9 FM and the WRBI app, starting with pregame at 7:10. Batesville travels to Rushville. Rob LaFerry and I will call it on the WRBI app and WRBI TV, beginning with pregame coverage at 6:40. Elsewhere around the area tonight, Milan is at Switzerland County. Greensburg journeys to Lawrenceburg. North Decatur welcomes in Brown County. South Decatur is home against Crawford County. And South Dearborn heads to Richmond. The Cincinnati Reds open a three-game series in Milwaukee tonight against the Brewers. Left-hander Andrew Abbott gets the start for Cincinnati. First pitch is at 7:45. The San Francisco 49ers trounced the Los Angeles Rams 27-7 in NFL action last night in Melbourne, Australia. 49ers quarterback Brock Purdy threw three touchdown passes. Tom Snape, WRBI Sports.
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0: Funeral services for 84-year-old Lynn David Richardson will be held Saturday at 2:30 p.m. at Bass and Gasper Funeral Home in Westport. Visitation will be Saturday from 11 a.m. until time of service. He was survived by one son, one daughter, seven grandchildren, 10 great-grandchildren, and one sister. Burial will be in Westport Cemetery. Memorial contributions may be made to the Westport Volunteer Fire Department or the Lutz Volunteer Fire Department. Those were funeral arrangements for Lynn David Richardson. Funeral mass for 74-year-old David John Bischoff of Batesville will be held Monday at 10 a.m. at St. Louis Catholic Church. Visitation will be Sunday from 1 to 4 p.m. at Weigel Funeral Home in Batesville. He is survived by his wife, Mary, one son, two daughters, eight grandchildren, and seven brothers. Memorial contributions may be made to the National MS Society Memorial Fund. Those were funeral arrangements for Dave Bischoff. Funeral services for 82-year-old Donna Mae Booth of Greensburg will be held Monday at 6 p.m. at Yole and Howe Funeral Home in Greensburg. Visitation will be Monday from 4 p.m. until time of service. She is survived by two sons, four grandchildren, and two great-grandchildren. Memorial contributions may be made to the American Cancer Society. Those were funeral arrangements for Donna Booth. Funeral mass for 85-year-old Dennis Leon Schrank of Batesville will be held Tuesday at 10 a.m. at Holy Family Catholic Church. The rosary will be prayed Monday at 3:30, followed by visitation from 4 to 7 p.m. at Weigel Funeral Home in Batesville. He is survived by his wife, Patricia, one son, four daughters, 15 grandchildren, 10 great-grandchildren, one brother, one sister, and numerous nieces and nephews. Burial will be in Holy Family Cemetery. Memorial contributions may be made to the Batesville Food Pantry, the Sisters of St. Francis of Perpetual Adoration in Mishawaka, or Holy Family Catholic Church. Those were funeral arrangements for Dennis Schrank.
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2: I'm WRBI meteorologist Paul Frombly with Southeastern Indiana's most reliable forecast. Cloudy skies with a few peaks of sun with fog early today with daytime highs approaching 81. Easterly winds around 5 miles per hour. Mainly cloudy again tonight. Slight chance for showers. Lows level off around 65. Right now, 64.
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0: 819, patchy fog, especially before 9. Otherwise, partly sunny at 81 today. Right now it is 64. But it's time for news from Nashville. A lot to tell you about today. We'll have some 9/11 remembrances coming up as we go live to ABC at about 8:40. Ella Langley leads the 2026 CMA Awards field with 9 nominations, including Entertainer of the Year, Female Vocalist, and Album of the Year for Dandelion. She also has 2 of the 5 Single of the Year nominations. The CMA Awards air November 18th on ABC and Disney Plus with Lainey Wilson hosting. Expect Ella to clean up. I've been saying this for a while, and it's not that I'm especially prescient with that observation, but she's going to be a big year for her at the award show, as it should be. Florida Georgia Line teasing what it looks like to have a reunion at Stagecoach. The festival posted video of BK and Tyler Hubbard loading gear into a truck and hinting that they are doing this again. The 2027 Stagecoach Festival runs April 23rd through the 25th in California. Dan and Shane kick off the Young Tour tonight in Noblesville. The 26-date run continues through November 7th with Tyler Hubbard and Josh Ross joining them on the tour. Dolly Parton has her first release after her death. It is a tribute to the Stanley Brothers. Here is just a little bit of Bound to Ride. Pretty good rendition, too. Of course, as you would expect from the amazingly talented Dolly Parton.

0: pretty good. Down to ride, Dolly does the Stanley Brothers. It'll be a big weekend not far away at the Heart of Country Music Festival this weekend in Independence, Kentucky. Just about an hour from our studios, I just checked. It's going on tonight and Saturday. Clint Black, Jody Messina, Little Texas, Justin Moore, Carly Pierce, and Shenandoah among the lineup. Happy birthday today to Lady A's Charles Kelly, who turns 45. And for the 25th anniversary of September 11th, Daryl Worley revisiting Have You Forgotten with a new recording. We will share that with you in its entirety next. That is news from Nashville. It is 8:22.
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3: I'm WRBI meteorologist Paul Frombly with southeastern Indiana's most reliable forecast. Cloudy skies with a few peaks of sun with fog in spots early today with daytime highs approaching 81. Winds out of the east around 5 miles per hour. Mainly cloudy skies expected again tonight. Slight chance of rain showers. Lows level off around 65. Cloudy skies with a few peaks of sun tomorrow. Chance of thunderstorms. Daytime highs approaching 83. Currently 64.

103.9 WRBI, Darryl Worley offering that re-recording of that classic song from 25 years ago on the occasion of the 25th anniversary of 9/11. That's Have You Forgotten? It's Brantley 827. Tom Snape in next with local news and sports after one from Zach Todd, WRBI. It'll

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1: I'm Tom Snape in the WRBI newsroom. This is the 25th anniversary of the 9/11 terrorist attacks. U.S. Army Colonel Canfield Buddy Boone, a member of the Milan High School class of 1966, was among those killed when a hijacked plane slammed into the Pentagon in Washington, D.C. A memorial to Colonel Boone is in Darren Baker Park in Milan. Governor Mike Braun has directed flags to be flown at half-staff across the state today in observance of Patriot Day. The governor's office says flags should be lowered at all state facilities until sunset in remembrance of the nearly 3,000 lives lost in the terrorist attacks of September 11, 2001, and in honor of the first responders who acted with courage to save countless lives. Governor Braun encourages all Hoosier businesses and residents to join in lowering their flags to honor the memory of the victims and show respect to the heroes of 9/11. Decatur County public safety officials are rolling out a new notification system. Decatur County Notify Now is a free service available to residents and replaces the previous Code Red system. The new notification system allows you to receive notifications sent from state and local authorities to keep you informed on potentially hazardous situations involving weather, traffic, and other emergencies. The switch to Notify Now allows residents to receive alerts via phone, text, and email and answer poll questions that will

0: Greensburg.com/notify-now. Greensburg City Council this week marked the closeout of the owner-occupied rehabilitation program. The city got involved in April 2025 when it received a $350,000 OCRA grant and chipped in $50,000 to assist low to moderate income homeowners make essential repairs to their homes.
1: We were able to help 21 homeowners, which is great. That's a good number. We were able to redo 13 roofs, 16 heating and cooling systems, two ADA accesses, and eight water heaters.
0: That is Mayor Joshua Marsh.
1: Nine of those were elderly, four were disabled, and the rest were single head of households, which doesn't necessarily just mean a parent, but grandparent or other guardian. So really able to help a lot of individuals.
0: A testimonial from an 88-year-old participant was entered into the record. She said the program has allowed her to have central heating and cooling for the first time in her life. Main Street Brookville will hold its annual Chicken Festival and Fry-Off at the historic Brookville Ballpark tomorrow from noon to 8 p.m. Organizers say it will be a full day of music, chicken, and flood relief. Chicken fryers will compete for $1,000, a trophy, and bragging rights as Franklin County's best home chicken fryer. Admission is free, and the event is designed for the entire family. Food and craft vendors will be on hand, and adults can enjoy the beer garden, which provides a full view of music acts on the stage. Proceeds will benefit the Franklin County Community Foundation Disaster Relief Fund, helping address unmet needs of local flood survivors. The National Merit Scholarship Corporation has named more than 16,000 semifinalists for the 72nd Annual National Merit Scholarship Program. Batesville High School senior Victor Ayler and Taylor Foster from East Central are among the semifinalists. Finalists will be announced in February, and the National Merit Scholarship winners will be named starting in April. I'm Tom Snape with news on 103.9 WRBI. 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
2: 9/11, 25 years later, I'm Chuck Sievertson. A crowd assembling at what was Ground Zero in New York for an annual ceremony getting underway. Former Presidents Biden, Obama, George W. Bush, and Clinton are there, as well as Vice President J.D. Vance. President Trump is due at the Washington ceremony at the Pentagon, where ABC's Martha Raddatz is.
3: It's going to be a very rainy ceremony here today, and of course a very solemn ceremony. They will put the names of each of the victims up. Usually they put the pictures as well. I'm thinking this morning of Commander Patrick Dunn, whose wife was pregnant.
2: Despite increased efforts to combat them, threats remain, says ABC News Chief Justice Correspondent Pierre Thomas.
4: Just yesterday, the Department of Homeland Security told us that they're concerned that terrorists are using AI to try to build better explosives and biological weapons.
2: This is ABC News.
0: With a check of WRBI Sports, I'm Tom Snape. Batesville girls golf won a dual meet over Columbus East, 163-194 at Greenbelt Golf Course. The Bulldogs' Alexis Gallagher took medalist honors with a 1-over par 37. Batesville girls soccer netted a pair of shutout wins at Columbus East. It was the Bulldog varsity team over the Olympians 9-0. Ilya Wade recorded a hat trick. Brinley Osterling and Macy Benjamin split time and goal for BHS and combined on the shutout. Batesville claimed the JV contest 3-0. That match was shortened to one half. In middle school cross country, Batesville ran in the 12-team Jennings County Invitational. The Bulldog girls were second with 64 points. The BMS boys came in third with 83. In the JV race, the Batesville boys were eighth, while the girls finished 13th. Batesville swept Milan in middle school volleyball. It was the Bulldogs over the Indians in the seventh grade match, 25-4, 25-20. BMS claimed the eighth grade contest, 25-6, 25-15. It's week four of the high school football season, and we have a pair of games tonight on the Sports Voice. Franklin County visits East Central. Rob Moorhead and Jerry Stenger have the call on 103.9 FM and the WRBI app, starting with pregame at 7:10. Batesville travels to Rushville. Rob LaFerry and I will call it on the WRBI app and WRBI TV, beginning with pregame coverage at 6:40. Elsewhere around the area tonight, Milan is at Switzerland County. Greensburg journeys to Lawrenceburg. North Decatur welcomes in Brown County. South Decatur is home against Crawford County. And South Dearborn heads to Richmond. The Cincinnati Reds open a three-game series in Milwaukee tonight against the Brewers. Left-hander Andrew Abbott gets the start for Cincinnati. First pitch is at 7:45. The San Francisco 49ers trounced the Los Angeles Rams 27-7 in NFL action last night in Melbourne, Australia. 49ers quarterback Brock Purdy threw three touchdown passes. 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
1: I'm WRBI meteorologist Paul Trombley with southeastern Indiana's most reliable forecast. Cloudy skies with a few peaks of sun with fog early today with daytime highs approaching 81. Easterly winds around 5 miles per hour. Mainly cloudy again tonight. Slight chance for showers. Lows level off around 65. Right now, 64.
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0: Country 103.9 WRBI. We go now live to ABC News. Alex Stone will be anchoring our coverage from Ground Zero in New York City as we remember 9/11 this morning.
1: We just got a report in that there's been some sort of explosion at the World Trade Center in New York City.
2: There is one report, as of yet unconfirmed, that a plane has hit the World Trade Center.
3: Oh my God!
4: Oh,
3: the next building
4: there's another one.
3: Up. Oh my God!
5: Today we've had a national tragedy. Two airplanes have crashed into the World Trade Center in an apparent terrorist attack on our country.
6: It was about 9:35, and I was looking out our 12th floor windows, and I watched this. It looked like a commuter plane, two engine, come down from the south, real low, proceed right on and crash right into the Pentagon.
7: A very unusual thing as we are boarding Air Force One. They have bomb squads out here checking all of our gear a second time to make sure there is nothing smuggled on board.
8: It's Linda Douglas on Capitol Hill. We've just been told that the Capitol is being evacuated.
9: It's Martha Raddatz. They have now issued an evacuation order at the State Department.
8: There are no planes taking off in the entire country. Planes are allowed to land. No planes are taking off in the entire country.
10: Let's go to the Trade Tower again because, John, we now have a... What do we have?
11: The second building that was hit by the plane has just completely collapsed. The entire building has just collapsed.
12: One of the towers, one of the huge 110-story towers of the World Trade Center, has collapsed.
13: Problem at the North Tower, Peter.
10: Let's look at the
13: North
10: Tower quickly,
13: seems
10: quickly.
13: To be coming down.
10: Oh my God.
13: The second tower.

0: both trade towers, where thousands of people work, on this day, Tuesday, have now been attacked and destroyed.
1: Today, our fellow citizens, our way of life, our very freedom came under attack in a series of deliberate and deadly terrorist acts. None of us will ever forget this day, yet we go forward to defend freedom and all that is good and just in our world.
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3: Good morning. Today marks a quarter of a century since America lost its innocence. 25 years since the 9/11 terror attacks. Ceremonies in Lower Manhattan and the Pentagon getting underway right now. You can hear arriving at the site of what was Ground Zero, firefighters, police officers, and Port Authority police in a ceremony as they arrive with a flag that flew over the World Trade Center. You're about to hear a moment of silence and bells in Manhattan marking the moment American Airlines Flight 11 hit the North Tower of the World Trade Center.

In Lower Manhattan, the Brooklyn Youth Chorus performing the national anthem. Many in attendance saluting, many members and former members of the FDNY, the NYPD, and the Port Authority Police as the members of the chorus there were performing. We are now moments away from the first bell sounding in the moment of silence when American Airlines Flight 11 hit the World Trade Center. Then we're going to hear bells again when United Flight 175 hit the South Tower. Then again when American 77 hit the Pentagon. 25 years later, a generation has grown to adulthood not having lived through the events of 9/11. Now the moment that American 11 hit.

A moment of silence in Lower Manhattan. Around New York, the bells are sounding on churches at this moment. Hard to hear at the site of Ground Zero. But it is silence as four former presidents, all living presidents, are at the site. Joe Biden, George W. Bush, Barack Obama, Bill Clinton, along with former Secretary of State Hillary Clinton, all in attendance. As the names of those who died that day. 2,983 men, women, and children killed at the World Trade Center aboard Flight 93. Those killed in the 1993 World Trade Center bombing. Their names will be read as well today. For the first time, there will be an additional

0: moment of silence being held after the reading of the names, set to begin in a few moments, to remember those who have since died from 9/11-related illness and injury. Many in the crowd today, they are holding up photos of their loved ones who were lost 25 years ago today when terror struck the United States, when innocence was lost. You hear the bagpipes as the American flag is carried out of the area where the bells tolled a moment ago. Now, for all of us, daily life was molded by the events of this day 25 years ago. The experience at the airport today, the Department of Homeland Security, all a product of 9/11, constant fight against terrorism, deep push of patriotism that followed the events of this day. We take you back now to September 11th, 2001, as it all began. Here's ABC's Aaron Katursky.
1: On September 11th, 2001, 19 hijackers boarded four separate flights, American Airlines Flight 11 and United Airlines Flight 175 departing Boston, American Airlines Flight 77 departing Washington, D.C., and United Airlines Flight 93 departing Newark. All four were bound for California, ensuring each would be loaded with a large amount of fuel.
2: American 11, if you hear Boston Center, recontact Boston Center on 127.82. That's American 11, 127.82.
1: The chaos in the air began 20 minutes after takeoff. American Flight 11 was hijacked.
3: The flight attendant is advising our reps that the pilot, everyone's been stabbed.
1: Flight attendant Betty Ong called to report that something wasn't right.
4: The cockpit's not answering. Somebody's stabbed in business class. And I think there's mace that we can't breathe. I don't know. I think we're getting hijacked.
1: 5 minutes later, a hijacker meant to make an announcement to those on the plane, but hit the wrong button, keying his mic to ground control.
2: Is that American 11 trying to call?
5: Buddy, we have some planes. Just stay quiet and you'll be okay. We're returning to the airport.
2: And who's trying to call me here? American 11, are you trying to call?
5: Nobody move. Everything will be okay. If you try to make any move, you'll danger yourself and the airplane. Just stay quiet.
1: The next 2 hours changed the world as we know it.
6: We have another missing airplane. There were airplanes that were starting to fly around in the sky that weren't talking to anybody.
1: At the time, Frank Hatfield managed air traffic control for the FAA in New York.
6: So you're missing more airplanes. That tells you right away, this is no coincidence, not major air carriers. You don't lose major air carriers in the sky.
1: At the National Security Council, Roger Cressy began to worry.
7: At the time, we thought there might have been as many as 11 planes hijacked.
8: He turned his transponder off, so we don't have a definitive altitude for him. We're just going by, they seem to think that they have him on a primary radar, they seem to think that he is descending.
1: The first target, the North Tower of the World Trade Center.
9: World Trade Center number one.
10: Okay, what's going on?
9: Okay, she said a passenger airplane hit the World Trade Center above the 85 floor, 85th floor.
10: An airplane hit the building?
9: Right. World Trade Center.
11: We just had a plane crash into level four of the World Trade Center, transmit a second alarm, and start relocating companies into the area.
12: Anybody know what that smoke is in Lower Manhattan?
13: I'm sorry, say again?
12: A lot of smoke in Lower Manhattan.
13: A lot of smoke in Lower Manhattan?
12: Out of the top of the World Trade Center building, a major fire.
1: 17 minutes later.
14: You have a second plane into the other tower, the tower of the Trade Center, major fire.
1: Plane number two crashed into the South Tower.
15: Oh my God.
1: This is how Good Morning America described it.
16: That looks like a second plane. Has just
15: I did not see a plane go in. That just exploded.
16: We just saw another plane coming in from the side.
1: The third plane struck the Pentagon at 9:37. By then, passengers aboard United 93 knew what was going on. There were more than three dozen calls from the plane after it was hijacked.
17: United 93, understand, have a bomb on board. Go ahead.
1: A group of passengers stormed the cockpit to take control of the plane before it hit its intended target in Washington.
18: United 93, have you got information on that yet?
19: Yeah, he's down.
18: He's down?
19: Yes.
18: When did he land? Because we have confirmation.
19: He did not land.
1: Flight 93 ended in a field in Pennsylvania.
20: Police chief, they're advising the plane went down in the Shanksville area.
1: Back in New York, amid the chaos outside.
21: We're on the 43rd floor. Near stairway B.
1: Firefighters climbed a World Trade Center stairwell to reach those trapped.
22: What floor are you on, Scotty?

0: keep making your way up. We're behind you.
1: Firefighters kept climbing up to try and save others. When the twin towers of the World Trade Center came down, 343 members of the FDNY were killed. So were 37 Port Authority police officers and 23 NYPD officers. Their memories are alive 25 years later. So are those of the hundreds of other first responders who died the last quarter century of illnesses related to their service on 9/11. Aaron Katursky, ABC News, New York.
2: Today is an emotional day for so many, the families of those who didn't come home on September 11th, 2001, and those who did come home and saw things they should have never seen that day, living through moments of pure terror. Now the names are being read of the 2,983 men, women, and children who were killed at the World Trade Center, on Flight 93, at the Pentagon, and at the World Trade Center bombing. The names being read. Let's listen.
3: I wish you could celebrate my birthday with me tomorrow. 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God bless America.
4: And my grandfather and my namesake, Andrew Ira Rosenblum. Grandpa Andrew, me and my brothers, Maddie and Teddy, hear so much about you. You blessed us with the Knicks, and this year we got our first championship. Knicks in five. You also cursed us with the Jets. We're still waiting on that one. We never got to meet you. We'll always remember you. We love you. God bless America.
2: 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Yo-Yo Ma has been performing behind them.
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2: There is a ceremony getting underway at the Pentagon as well. 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
6: Patrick Michael Aranias.
5: David Gregory Arche.
6: Michael George Archinsky.
5: Louis Arena.
6: Barbara Jean Araskia.
5: Adam P. Arias.
6: Michael J. Armstrong.
5: Jack Charles Aaron.
6: Joshua Todd Aaron.
2: Nearly 3,000 names that will
5: Richard
2: be read
5: Avery
2: over
5: Arano.
2: The next hour or so.
6: Myra
2: as
6: Joy
2: news of the
6: Aronson.
2: Plane into the tower began to
5: Jacket,
2: arrive in newsrooms
5: Jesse,
2: around
5: Jesse
2: the world,
5: R-E-A.
2: It wasn't yet known
6: Carl
2: what was unfolding
6: Francis
2: at this
6: Asara.
2: Moment 25 years ago.
5: Michael
2: in those
5: A.
2: early moments, it
5: Asia.
2: Seemed maybe it was a small plane.
6: Michael
2: not intentional.
6: Edward
2: newsrooms
6: Ashley.
2: Began to hum with activity.
5: Janice
2: phones were
5: Marie
2: ringing.
5: Ashley.
2: Managers were giving orders.
6: Thomas
2: anchors
6: J.
2: and reporters went
6: Ashley.
2: On the air telling Americans what
5: Manuel
2: had happened and
5: o.
2: the response
5: Asatombe.
2: That was underway, but
6: Greg
2: it wasn't yet clear.
6: A.
2: Here at ABC
6: Atlas.
2: News Radio, our anchors go on the
6: General
2: air at the top
6: Thomas
2: of every hour.
6: Atlas.
2: And 25 years
6: James
2: ago, legendary
6: Alfred.
2: Anchor Doug Limerick was on duty
5: Lewis
2: that morning.
5: F. Aversano,
2: he was anchoring ABC
5: Jr.
2: News Radio as
6: Ezra
2: it became clear
6: Avalis.
2: America was under attack.
5: Sandy Ayala.
2: He sat down now with Stephen
6: Arlene
2: Portnoy,
6: T.
2: our national correspondent, to recount what the morning was like in our
5: Jesus
2: very own newsroom.
5: Bacchus.
7: Doug Limerick, John welcome back James. To ABC.
8: Thank you, Stephen. It's great to be back. This place is part of my being. It really is. I've 34 years with the network, so.
7: And you were our morning anchor from 1995 until you retired about 20 years later in 2015.
8: Right.
7: As I reflect on today and on our American history, the last 25 years, I also think of what you did on that day, 9/11/2001, and I think of it in the context of broadcast history, because I can think of a few examples. Whether it's the Hindenburg disaster, the JFK assassination, Challenger explosion, and your work on 9/11 to
8: right.
7: depict tragedy in real time. Walk me through what that day was like for you, that Tuesday morning, September 11th, 2001.
8: Tuesday, blue skies, beautiful day. I think that our lead had been economics or something. I'd forgotten. But I was just sitting in the newsroom writing my newscast for the 9 o'clock. And our bureau chief came in and says, look at your monitor. And I looked up, and there was a hole in the side of one of the World Trade Center towers. Mm-hmm. And I couldn't believe it. I thought a small plane surely had hit near the top. I couldn't believe it. I said, my God, what's going on? I guess a pilot has got off course and gone into the building. So once we established that it was a jet, a passenger jet, I was on the air at 9. I was trying to ad-lib my way around it. My editor, John Newman, we were trying to scrambling. And during that 9 o'clock newscast, a second plane went in. And I had the monitors up above me. And I thought there was videotape of the first one. Then I realized that both had been hit.

0: I just couldn't believe it. It was unbelievable. So I tried to keep my cool and got through the 9. I've forgotten whether we went by the 9:05 or not, whether we kept going. Mm-hmm. At 10:02, I think, I was on the air doing the 10 o'clock, and one of the towers went down.
1: Mm-hmm. 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
2: From ABC News, I'm Doug Limerick. Apparent terrorist attacks in Washington and New York City today. It is right out of a disaster movie, but it is very real. First, a plane crashed into one of the towers of the World Trade Center in Manhattan. Then a few minutes later, an airliner crashed into the other tower. Flames and smoke now being seen. There's been another large explosion just moments ago from the base of one of the towers there in Manhattan. New York City is shut down. There are also reports now from Washington. The Pentagon. A plane has apparently crashed into the Pentagon. ABC's Howard Schoenholtz talked to an eyewitness.
3: She saw from her apartment window a large plane fly by, as she put it, on a flight path that planes going international normally aren't on, and she saw it nose into the Pentagon.
2: Howard Schoenholtz, and incredibly, just moments ago, seconds ago, one of the towers, one of the huge 110-story towers of the World Trade Center has collapsed. It has collapsed. One of the towers in Manhattan has collapsed.
1: Have you listened to this?
0: Not in a long time, no. It's sent shivers. There's no doubt about it. I mean, it was, 3,000 people killed, just about 3,000 people.
1: How did you have the presence of mind in that moment to carry on the broadcast?
0: I said, keep your head in my brain. I said, keep your head. Don't go off. Just handle it as best you can. We don't know what's going to happen next. Just go with the flow. That's what I kept thinking. And, in radio, you learn to ad-lib a lot better than television. You see some of these TV guys, and they lose the prompter. But radio always, 50 years nearly in radio, and I tried to ad-lib the best I can.
2: The World Trade Center, one of the towers, one of the twin towers, 110 stories tall, has collapsed in a huge pile of smoke. After both towers were hit by airliners this morning, and an airliner has also plowed into the Pentagon in Washington, causing a fire. Intense security right now surrounding the White House, the Capitol, and other buildings around Washington and across this country.
1: Let's bring in ABC's John Newman, our managing editor, who at the time, John, I believe you were a senior editor in New York on 9/11.
4: A senior editor in New York, yes. It was a job that began at 1 in the morning, actually. So it was late in the day for me, and you heard Doug describe it, but that 9 o'clock show was already hairy because we had this plane into the building. We don't know what it was. And then during that first commercial break, we knew exactly what was unfolding because the second plane hit during that break, and then everything became clear and horrible. From that point on, it was just overwhelming and so much work to do to keep everybody informed and to find out what was happening. And then the hits kept coming. You didn't know who could be next. And we didn't know New York. And we didn't know how many planes in the air were potential lethal weapons. Then we heard about the Pentagon. And later we heard about Shanksville. And you didn't know when it was going to end. It was really an alarming day. And then once you came out of the studio, and then you were seeing on television, particularly during the first hour, of just the horrible visuals of watching what was going on in the towers, it was something. But my day had started at 1, and I don't think I got out of there until well into the night.
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7: 9/11, 25 years later, I'm Chuck Sievertson. A crowd assembling at what was Ground Zero in New York for an annual ceremony getting underway. Former Presidents Biden, Obama, George W. Bush, and Clinton are there, as well as Vice President J.D. Vance. President Trump is due at the Washington ceremony at the Pentagon, where ABC's Martha Raddatz is.
8: It's going to be a very rainy ceremony here today, and of course a very solemn ceremony. They will put the names of each of the victims up. Usually they put the pictures as well. I'm thinking this morning of Commander Patrick Dunn, whose wife was pregnant.
7: Despite increased efforts to combat them, threats remain, says ABC News Chief Justice Correspondent Pierre Thomas.
9: Just yesterday, the Department of Homeland Security told us that they're concerned that terrorists are using AI to try to build

0: better explosives and biological weapons.
1: This is ABC News. AI giant OpenAI is reported considering slowing down development after several AI firms face increased public concern and congressional scrutiny of their work. Two sources with knowledge tell ABC News that several U.S. warplanes were damaged in Iran's attack on an air base in Jordan earlier this week. ABC's Martha Raddatz.
2: President Trump telling News Nation that there was no damage to aircraft in this most recent attack, saying, quote, none whatsoever, no damage, no nothing. In July, three American soldiers were killed in Jordan during an Iranian attack. Isabella Gonzalez, Tyler James Fien, and Angel Rampersad.
1: California has filed a lawsuit against changes enacted to the Endangered Species Act by the Trump administration, arguing this threatens some of the state's wildlife, including the endangered condor and sea otter. Chuck Sievertson, ABC News.
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8: I'm Tom Snape in the WRBI newsroom. Today marks the 25th anniversary of the 9/11 terrorist attacks. U.S. Army Colonel Canfield Buddy Boone, Milan High School class of 1966, was among those killed when a hijacked plane slammed into the Pentagon in Washington, D.C. A memorial to Colonel Boone is in Milan's Darren Baker Park. Governor Mike Braun has directed flags to be flown at half-staff across Indiana today in observance of Patriot Day. The governor says the flags will be lowered at all state facilities until sunset in remembrance of the nearly 3,000 lives lost in the terrorist attacks of September 11, 2001, and in honor of the first responders who acted with courage to save countless lives. Governor Braun encourages all Hoosier businesses and residents to join in lowering their flags to honor the memory of the victims and show respect to the heroes of 9/11. Decatur County public safety officials are rolling out a new notification system. 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The switch to Notify Now allows residents to receive alerts via phone, text, and email, and answer poll questions that will give public safety officials critical information during emergency situations. Those who are signed up for Code Red are encouraged to enroll in Notify Now. 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Greensburg City Council this week marked the closeout of the owner-occupied rehabilitation program. The city got involved in April 2025 when it received a $350,000 OCRA grant and chipped in $50,000 to assist low to moderate income homeowners make essential repairs to their dwellings.
9: We were able to help 21 homeowners, which is great. That's a good number. We were able to redo 13 roofs, 16 heating and cooling systems, two ADA accesses, and eight water heaters.
8: Mayor Joshua Marr says nine of the participants were 65 and older, four were disabled, and the rest were single heads of households. A testimonial from an 88-year-old participant was entered into the record. She said the program has allowed her to have central heating and air for the first time in her life. Main Street Brookville will hold its annual Chicken Festival and Fry-Off at the historic Brookville Ballpark tomorrow from noon to 8 p.m. Organizers say it will be a full day of music, chicken, and flood relief. Chicken fryers will compete for $1,000, a trophy, and bragging.

0: Right, says Franklin County's best home chicken fryer. Admission is free, and the event is designed for the entire family. Food and craft vendors will be on hand, and adults can enjoy the beer garden, which provides a full view of music acts on stage. Proceeds will benefit the Franklin County Community Foundation Disaster Relief Fund, helping address unmet needs of local flood survivors. I'm Tom Snape with News on 103.9 WRBI. 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
3: I'm WRBI meteorologist Paul Frombly with Southeastern Indiana's most reliable forecast. Cloudy skies with a few peaks of sun, with fog in spots early today, with daytime highs approaching 81. Winds out of the east around 5 miles per hour. Mainly cloudy skies expected again tonight. Slight chance of rain showers. Lows level off around 65. Cloudy skies with a few peaks of sun tomorrow. Chance of thunderstorms. Daytime highs approaching 83. Currently 64.
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And they have a white desk with chair and clear chair mat with plexiglass on top for $125 as well. You can call them about either of those three items at 621-1212. 621-1212, all numbers on Dial a Deal in the 812 area code unless otherwise specified. Somebody selling a 12 to 14 week old pullets, $10 a piece, 212-7066. 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And also in the mailbag for sale, 54-inch by 38-inch sunroom patio glass table with 8 cushioned chairs. It's a set in great shape and never used outside, they say, $150. They are at 212-1361. That is 2.

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1: Yes, 4458 North Old Milan Road in Milan is having a sale today till 5 and tomorrow from 8 to noon. It is rain or shine. Right now it's shining. Directions are from the four-way stop in Milan. You head north on State Road 101 and then turn right onto Old Milan Road. You'll find them at 4458. They have a pressure washer, a sound speaker system, bicycle, jewelry, handbags, a pack and play, clothes for men and women, and shoes. Today till 5, tomorrow 8 to noon at 4458 North Old Milan Road in Milan.
0: Yeah, we've had a number of solemn 9/11 observances so far this morning on the station here, and we're still going to have some fun on Dial a Deal, though, and we'll get back to some more poignant things coming up later on in Dial a Deal. But you know, I was thinking about they call today Patriot Day. That's what it's evolved to be called. Speaking of patriots, did you hear Drake May threw a party?
1: No.
0: It was intercepted. Pretty much anything he throws. Yeah, the 25th anniversary of 9/11. We all remember where we were on 9/11, of course. For instance, if you're dating Bill Belichick, you were in utero.
1: If you're lucky.
0: Right. Yeah, at the oldest. 812-934-5112 if you want to be on Dial a Deal today. This is, in other news, this is disturbing. Anthropic staffers are warning that AI could wipe out humanity within 10 years. And I don't know about you. I think that's a little bit of a stretch.
1: Yeah.
0: You know, measles and diarrhea lettuce, that'll probably kill us before then.
1: Yeah, it's had a good run of it this year.
0: Now, here's a lead researcher at Anthropic, Evan Hubinger. He said that he believes that there is more than a 10% chance that AI could kill all humans within the next decade. Yeah. His former work co-worker Jacob Coxon agrees with him.
2: What's just crazy is to look at the rate of progress, and there is a very real possibility that in the immediate future, these are years that, like, next year, the year after, recursive self-improvement will happen and will enter the phase of Evan's post where he argues that there's a chance we could all die. That is coming soon.
0: So there's some lovely news for you this morning.
1: Take away that man's platform.
0: What? No, I don't know that we want to just ignore him because we don't like what he's saying. Also in the news, the FBI no longer going to ban applicants who have solicited prostitutes.
1: Okay.
0: So FBI can really stand for Federal Body Inspector.
1: Wow.
0: Pretty low bar, right?
1: Did not see that coming.
0: WRBI, Dial a Deal.
3: Yes, good morning. I have a American Standard white commode for sale. And I also have a kitchen table. It's gray top and black legs. It can be used for a kitchen table, a work table, just about anything. It's really a nice table. And then I have two end tables in a walnut stain. And my number is 934-3371.
0: All right. Thank you and good luck. Do you have a question there, Annie? I thought you were holding your finger up. Okay. An American Standard white commode, a kitchen table that is gray with on the top with black legs, and a couple of walnut-stained end tables. Easy for me to say. 934-3371, 934-3371 is her number. Back to news headlines. Grindr crashed in Dallas during the Republican convention.
1: Uh-oh.
0: And I, for one, thought it was a really touching tribute to Senator Lindsey Graham. Too soon?
1: Yeah.
0: A study found that Australia, the best place to survive an apocalyptic event.
1: Okay.
0: Yeah, as long as you can survive the snake, spiders, box jellyfish, paralyzing ticks, poisonous cane toads, giant centipedes, and, of course, baby-eating dingoes, you'll be fine.
1: Don't forget the murder dive bombing birds.
0: Yeah, there's those too. New York City began construction of the world's tallest jail.
1: Oh, yeah.
0: This will be as close as Diddy ever gets to the high life again. And climates say that large parts of New Jersey will soon be underwater.
1: Uh-oh.
0: Specifically, the parts of the state tied to cement blocks. You know, the mob, that's how they like to... He sleeps with the fishes.
1: Yeah, well, some of them people from Jersey Shore could use a little water, you know, bath.
0: Right, good point. On the bright side, if there was ever a state that could use a bath, as you read ahead,
1: oh, yeah,
0: it would be New Jersey.
1: Yeah.
0: She loves to

0: Steal my punchlines.
1: Sorry.
0: And also, King Charles in the news, he's announced that Harry and Meghan going to be non-working royals, or as that's also known, royals.
1: Yeah. Some of them do more than others.
0: WRBI, you're on Dial a Deal.
2: Yes. Good morning. I have the following items for sale. I have a chimney sweeper that cleans your chimneys, and I also have the Steel Chain Sharpener and the Bell Saw sharpener for your mower blades. And the number is 934-3982. And have a good weekend.
0: You too. That's 934-3982. Again, she has a chimney sweeper, a steel chainsaw sharpener, and Bell Saw sharpener for your mower blades there. 934-3982, 934-3982. Guess you heard August tied the record for the hottest month ever on Earth. That explains why my HVAC guy is driving a Ferrari, I guess. 812-934-5112. Football season back, of course. It's going to be a full weekend of some great games and some not so great.
3: It's College Football Saturday. Don't miss these lopsided matchups. The number 2 Georgia Bulldogs will raise a leg on the Western Kentucky Hilltoppers.
4: That doesn't make any sense.
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3: Number 5 Indiana will sing Home on the Range to the Howard Bison.
6: I'm sorry, who is that?
3: Number 9 Ole Miss won't miss against the Charlotte 49ers.
6: Should I know who that is?
3: And number 14 USC will show the Louisiana Ragin' Cajuns the difference of training in L.A. versus Lafayette, L.A. College Football Saturday.
0: WRBI, you're next up on Dial a Deal. Go ahead.
7: Yes, good morning. I have a 1963 Cushman Super Silver Eagle motor scooter for sale. It's got the 9-horse OMC engine, 2-speed transmission, and it runs and looks real good. I'm just getting a little too old to be riding it anymore, and I'd like to see it go to a good home. It's got a clear title. And I would like $3,900 for it. And my number is 812-663-7422. And if there's no answer, please leave a message if you're interested.
0: All right. Thank you. He's got a 63 Cushman Super Silver Eagle motor scooter with the 9-horse engine and a 2-speed tranny. $3,900 is the ask. And he's at 663-7422. 663-7422. And he sure got her eye on that.
1: It would be fun, but I would surely kill myself.
0: And ruin a gorgeous motor scooter, it sounds like.
1: Yeah, yeah. Don't. I'm not for that. If it had a little sidecar so that it stayed balanced,
0: yeah,
1: I feel like that.
0: You want a tricycle, not a something with two wheels.
1: No, want a sidecar.
0: 812-934-5112. It's Dial a Deal, and we have more of it coming up.
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0: Reliable forecast. Cloudy skies with a few peaks of sun with fog early today with daytime highs approaching 81. Easterly winds around 5 miles per hour. Mainly cloudy again tonight. Slight chance for showers. Lows level off around 65. Right now, 65.
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8: Yes. 812-934-5112. This Patriot Day edition of Dial a Deal. 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
9: Good way to celebrate that.
8: Make Your Bed Day. Did you?
9: I did.
8: National 401k Day. 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National No News is Good News Day. Remember Freedom Day, Stand Up to Cancer Day, and Women's Baseball Day today.
9: Hmm.
8: So there you go.
9: A lot of those days have a lot in common.
8: Mm-hmm. Yep. And of course, appropriate today as well to acknowledge a couple of things in Hoosier history.
10: We call ourselves Hoosiers.
11: Back home again in Indiana.
8: As we all know, today in 2001... terrorists attacked the Twin Towers in New York City. Task Force 1 from Indianapolis was assisting at Ground Zero within 24 hours. Amazing response time there.
9: That's such a great group that our state can send out. And they come from all over the state.
8: Mm-hmm.
9: The best of the best.
8: Tomorrow's date, September the 12th in 1912. That's the date that Arsenal Tech High School opened on the grounds of the former U.S. Army Arsenal built during the Civil War. Where it gets its name.
9: I did not know that.
8: There you go. And you know a lot about Hoosier history, so that's get one over on you. That's pretty good. But a couple of big days in Hoosier history. We do the weekend ones today because we have Dial a Deal for you on the weekend.
9: Nor will we ever.
8: Says Annie emphatically. Yeah, Patriot Day and kind of a special one. The 25th anniversary of September the 11th of 2001. So many lost their lives trying to help others. There was so much confusion when that first plane hit the World Trade Center. Here is a woman telling the story about how her boss made the right decision of instructing employees to leave for the day and ended up saving their lives.
12: I was packing my bag and I noticed Jim Burgart walk past, and he had earlier heard me say that a bomb had gone off. And he came by to tell us that he had heard that it was actually a plane that had gone into the North Tower, Tower 1. So if you were at the 92nd floor or above, there was no escape. And what had started as a beautiful day was now turning brown. There was paper swirling outside our window. And at that point, it's when Jim said, time to go home. And we thought, this is great. It's not even 9 a.m. And we were headed home. As I headed to the elevators, Jim went down the corridor. He was doing another sweep of the floor. He wanted to make sure everybody knew there was time to go and there was nobody left. Jim did not make it out.
8: Yeah. There were many first responders that jumped into action on 9/11, as we heard about our own Task Force 1 from Indiana, on the ground within 24 hours. Here are two women telling their personal stories of a family member that went to save lives, even if it cost their own.
13: My father had a habit of monitoring three radios. He heard the call for September 11th come in and hauled it from Queens to Manhattan. My father is assigned with part of a rescue team to go into Tower 2. He says, see you later, runs into Tower 2, and then we hear that the second tower collapses, and that's all we know.
14: Bruce was sent out as soon as the first plane hit, about midnight. I heard a knock on my side kitchen door. It was Bruce's lieutenant, Charlie, who was also a friend. Charlie just kind of made polite conversation, and then finally I said to him, just say it. And he said, they're unaccounted for.
8: September 11th, 2001, various documentaries have included heartbreaking final phone messages. We're going to bring you three of them now. Flight attendant, flight number 93 attendant, C.C. Ross Lyles, air passenger Lauren Katusi Grandcolas, and a mother who listens back with one daughter to the message left by the other daughter.

0: hear those messages.
1: Hi, are you there? Zach, pick up, sweetie. Okay, well, I just wanted to tell you I love you. We're having a little problem on the plane.
2: I want to tell you I love you. Please tell my children that I love them very much. And I'm so sorry, babe. I hope to be able to see your face again, baby.
3: Okay, Cindy, it's May. Listen, there's been a major explosion at the World Trade Center. We don't know if it's a plane hit us or what. We're okay. I'm still in the building. We're evacuating now. I don't know if I'll be heading straight home or what. But I'm okay. We're trying to get groups together now and get down all the stairs and get out of the building. As I find out more, I'll let you know.
4: She didn't run.
5: No.
4: You don't.
5: Who expected a second plane?
4: She put everybody first. She didn't run because she helped other people. That was Michelle.
0: Yeah, we share those messages as kind of an example on how September 11th reminds you to cherish your time with your family and loved ones. Here are a couple of people who helped others on 9/11 and what they believe we should remember about that day. First, you'll hear the voice of Gregory Frederick, who worked at the Marriott World Trade Center, and then retired captain of the New York Fire Department, Brenda Berkman, who gets very emotional looking back.
6: Every 9/11 anniversary, it's like it's fresh all over again. You don't forget. You never forget. And I never will.
7: I hope what we don't forget about 9/11 is how our country tried to come together on 9/11 to help each other. We have so many lessons we can learn from 9/11, but we should not think that hate is ever a good response. That it's only love.
0: Yeah. And you know, that morning, I mean, I was live on the radio doing a radio morning show, doing usual dumb stuff that we do. And just like any other morning when it happened, but radio was a major source for people who were commuting to work or driving in their cars, or maybe, you know, hadn't left yet, maybe come in later when that first plane hit. As the morning continued, so did the reports of more of the tragedy. Here's a little bit of a guy named Art Volo has for years been kind of the documenter of for radio stations. It goes around to stations all over the country and film first, later videotape the actual what's going on in studio and records it. Here's his special impressive the audio of a video presentation he did about that day and all of the broadcasts heard around the country.
8: This just into our newsroom, a plane has crashed into the World Trade Center.
9: Another plane just hit the World Trade Center.
10: Two planes have smashed into the towers minutes apart.
9: This plane flew directly into the second World Trade Center.
8: We now have reports of a fire at the Pentagon.
11: I just watched a plane crash near the Pentagon.
12: Oh my God! The entire World Trade Center, the South Building, just fell. Just crumbled from the top.
13: The building just disappeared in the smoke.
14: A large plane crashes in Western Pennsylvania. If this is indeed connected to what has happened here this morning, it is quite clear that the United States is under attack.
13: Oh my God, the second building appears to have gone down.
10: Yes, you're absolutely right. The second building that has gone down.
8: A situation that started bad just gets worse and worse and worse. Clearly, we're in the middle of the worst ever act of terrorism directed at the United States on domestic soil, and it may not be over.
0: Yeah, that's the last audio we'll share with you this morning. And if you do have a call, you want to get in on Dial a Deal today, last call for calls, call now, please. Coming up, the Daily Pod with Tom Snape. He will be speaking with Batesville Community Schools Bulldog Ready Coordinator Kyle Laker here in just a moment after we get the latest headlines from ABC. With that, we will take leave of you. I will say that after the Daily Pod, we have a couple of musical remembrances of 9/11. We're going to bring you that Alan Jackson song, Where Were You When the World Stopped Turning, and something very patriotic to close on a little more positive note from Aaron Tippin that will follow that. Those songs coming up after the Daily Pod with Tom Snape. We will take leave of you, seeing no further calls, and we will see you on Monday morning at about 9:10 with more Dial a Deal.
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2: 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In the last quarter century, 469 have died of 9/11-related illnesses.
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3: I'm WRBI meteorologist Paul Trombley with southeastern Indiana's most reliable forecast. Cloudy skies with a few peaks of sun with fog early today with daytime highs approaching 81. Easterly winds around 5 miles per hour. Mainly cloudy again tonight. Slight chance for showers. Lows level off around 65. Right now, 65.
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6: Good morning, and we welcome back to the program the coordinator for the Bulldog Ready Initiative in the Batesville Community School Corporation, Mr. Kyle Laker. Good morning to you, Kyle.
7: Good morning, Tom. Thanks for having me.
6: Well, it's great to have you back on the program, Kyle, to give us an update on the initiative. And understand that Tuesday you had a community-connected learning day for teachers, and what can you tell us about that?
7: Yeah, we've had a busy week here, Tom, and it's a pleasure to be able to talk about that to our audience here today. Tuesday really marked our year three of our master plan. So we had our Ford and GL coaches, our Ford Next Generation Learning coaches were on site Tuesday, Wednesday, and Thursday this week to really kind of help us kickstart our year three initiatives. And one of those was truly, in fact, our community-connected learning, inquiry learning that we're really trying to get our teachers to really buy into, and know that it's going to take, you know, quite a few days to really try to kind of change that mindset from some of our teachers. And when we think about community-connected learning, it's not just going out into the community, which is what a lot of our guaranteed experiences are, but a lot of that can also happen in the classroom. And when I say community-connected learning, that's really truly trying to put in the mindset of our students, I'm thinking as an engineer right now, or I'm thinking as a dentist right now, or I'm thinking as a skilled trades, to try to kind of put them in the mindset. And then, okay, what do I need to know to be able to answer this driving question that we have, and really try to uncover what are the things that I need to know to answer that question? So it puts some of the learning back on the students. We always say, like, you know, the teacher shouldn't be the one who's going home tired at the end of the day. It really should be the students who are really trying to uncover the topic, uncover the idea, and really kind of put some of that work on the student and that student ownership and voice. So it's really kind of a culminating shift here as we go into year three. But we know it's a daunting task. It's a big task. It's a way of teaching that our teachers need supported, and our students need supported as we go through this year three journey.
6: And then, of course, there's three new guaranteed experiences this year, one of which was the seventh grade community service series. And can you tell us about that?
7: Yeah, you remember last year, probably as you followed our news stories, is that our sixth graders have an initiative called C. They learn about a lot of additional nonprofits in Batesville and just understand, like, what it is that a nonprofit does, what's the facts and myths about nonprofits. And they really had that exposure last year through the Inspire and Impact series, where we had 10 different nonprofits come into their classrooms and just educate them. And so the seventh grade experience builds off of that. It is called our do model. And we want our kids to be out in the community doing, you know, giving time, engaging in service projects. And so for our seventh grade, we call it our community service series. And our community service series is we have small groups of students going out into our community on Wednesday mornings from 8 to noon, and really trying to engage in just community service activities. And so Wednesday was our kickoff to this opportunity. Mr. Pearson is a sixth grade teacher at the middle school, but he also is a member of the SIMBA, the Southeast Indiana Mountain Bike Association, who helps maintain and build the trails at Versailles State Park. And so he's a sixth grade teacher.

0: teacher, but he took a group of our five seventh graders in the first experience of the community service series, and they went to Versailles State Park. They spent the 4 hours hiking supplies in and hiking supplies out as they demoed a bridge, an old bridge that needed to be repaired, that was in disrepair. And so they went ahead and took that bridge out, and that allowed then Simba to come back in the evening that night to put the new one in. So it was just in conjunction with Simba and Versailles State Park to really give back time and teach the students that, you know, the value of just that philanthropy, giving back time and finding that need in the community and donating your time and resources that we have available to help a good cause.
1: All right. And then, of course, as mentioned, there are two others, but we're going to tackle those once we come back from our break. We're speaking with Hatesville Community School Corporation Bulldog Ready Coordinator Kyle Liker, and we'll have more with Kyle right after this.
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1: And welcome back as we continue our chat with Kyle Liker. He is the Batesville Community School Corporation's Bulldog Ready Coordinator. And we were talking about new guaranteed experiences this year. We talked about the 7th grade community service before the break, Kyle. And what are the other two that people need to know about?
0: Yeah, so we this is really our year three. So we try to roll out three initiatives every single year, three guaranteed experiences every year. Number one, to keep me sane. But number two, just to make sure we're really kind of capitalizing on the full spectrum that we're trying to do. And so for this year, our three new guaranteed experiences are the 7th grade community service series. And then we have our first graders. They were supposed to have a guaranteed experience last year, and we actually flip-flopped our kindergarten and our first grade because Margaret Murray Health is our guaranteed experience for that group. And as we all know, Margaret Murray just recently transitioned to their new hospital, so we're really excited to be able to take our first graders through the hospital and really just see the ins and outs of a hospital and give that tour somewhere. If you went to an open house at Margaret Murray, just to be able to see that, but again, it's connected into their lessons that they're learning in their classroom. And it's just really an extension of that health sciences pathway that we're trying to educate our first graders on. So we're really excited about the opportunities there for our first graders to engage with those health professionals at Margaret Murray Health. And we cannot thank Margaret Murray Health enough for their partnership, because they've been wonderful in our Bulldog Ready initiatives. Our final guaranteed experience is in December, and that one is associated with our business day. And so our fourth grade, they've hosted a business day for a long time. And so, in fact, like this Saturday, there's an opportunity at the farmer's market where they have kind of a Shark Tank pitch for young entrepreneurs. And that's really kind of the goal, is how can we take what the students are doing in business day and kind of present it to a greater audience. Right now, business day is they sell goods to their peers in the hallways at BIS. And, you know, how can we then take that and have kind of a competition of some sort where they have a booth at the farmer's market and allow that young entrepreneur mind kind of to live and breathe, and, you know, try to help kickstart their funding on that as we go through that. So we're really looking forward to business day. Business days have been a staple of our fourth grade. They already went to Green Acres and did a business day with Green Acres as well. So it's just these touch points throughout the school year have really made like this theme for fourth grade of business, and just really teaching, hitting our high school business pathway, and just teaching them the ins and outs of a business plan, and really seeing, they learned about taxes the other day, and, you know, we all love taxes, and yeah. It's just the realities of life, but also just the business mindset that we can start teaching our fourth graders, because they do have that mindset of, hey, I want to go sell a lemonade stand, or I want to do things here or there. It gets them to be thinking about their future, and that's really important for our fourth graders to see that.
1: And again, to refresh, this is, you know, you said the third year, so is this like a third out of 5 years, or how does this work?

0: So when we wrote our master plan, we wrote a 3-year master plan. And so we are really kind of culminating that 3-year master plan this year with these initial, with these three guaranteed experience, and then also our community connected learning. Those are really kind of our big ticket items, along with, you know, just cleaning up some of our systems and structures as well. What we're in the process of now is, as we re-engage with our Ford and Jill coaches, and the city of Batesville also renewed that dedication to our Bulldog Ready program, we know that we're now in the stages to write Master Plan 2.0. And that will be our next 3-year strategic plan. And really, we like to look 3 years out. That allows us to create a 3-year professional development plan for our teachers, but it also allows us to go slow in the process and be very intentional and meaningful as we make those baby steps forward, the way forward for what we want for Batesville Community School Corporation. So as we look into our next 3 years, we're going to be writing our master plan in November for the next 3 years as we conclude this master plan 1.0 right now.
1: All right, very good. And finally, Kyle Laker, how can folks find out more information about Bulldog Ready?
0: Yeah, so the best place is to go to our website. If you go to search for the Batesville Community School Corporation, you'll see Bulldog Ready all over that homepage. And on that homepage, you know, allows you, if you want to be a volunteer in some of the work that we're doing, if you want to host students at your business, if you want to be a guest speaker, we have forms, we have documents, but also just education about the full K-12 continuum that we have done and have implemented here in these first 3 years of our master plan. It's really exciting to see where we started at to where we're at now, really simply 2 years later. And as we enter the third year here, we're really looking forward to continue making those changes. And people can email me as well and say, hey, Kyle, you know, I have this great idea, or I'd like to meet with you. I love meeting with our business partners and our community members just to get their ideas as well, because school is really an extension of the Batesville community. So if you're interested in kind of making that impact, you can also email me. My email is klaker, that's L-A-K-E-R, at batesville.k12.in.us.
1: All right. And of course, that's also on the website as well.
0: You'll see it all over the website, and you'll see my picture there as contact this guy.
1: All right. Outstanding. Well, as always, Kyle Laker, coordinator of the Batesville Community School Corporation Bulldog Ready Initiative. We appreciate you coming in this morning. Stay well, and continued success to everybody involved with this.
0: Thank you, Tom. And it's always a pleasure to talk about Bulldog Ready and the wonderful things that we're doing here at Batesville Community School Corporation.
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1: I'm WRBI meteorologist Paul Trombley with Southeastern Indiana's most reliable forecast. Cloudy skies with a few peaks of sun with fog early today with daytime highs approaching 81. Easterly winds around 5 miles per hour. Mainly cloudy again tonight. Slight chance for showers. Lows level off around 65. Right now, 65.
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1: 9/11, 25 years later, I'm Chuck Sievertson. The reading of the names of over 2,700 people killed in the attack on New York's Twin Towers is underway.
2: George John Bishop.
3: Chris Romeo Bashunda.
1: Bells Jeffrey have been rung, marking the times the jetliners crashed into the buildings at the Pentagon. The ceremony is underway. President Trump and the First Lady Melania Trump, with the crowd hearing names of those who perished in that attack.
4: Petty Officer Third Class Melissa Rose Barnes, United States Navy.
1: ABC's Aaron Katursky.
5: 9/11 is still killing. 23 members of the NYPD died on 9/11 in the last quarter century. 469 have died of 9/11 related illnesses.
1: This is ABC News. The effort of a surrogate mother in Texas to win custody of the child she carried hits another legal roadblock. ABC's Jim Ryan.
6: What would have been a standard surrogacy contract was complicated when Omar Ahmed and Nasheen Gilkar learned that the fetus McKenna West was carrying had a life-threatening heart condition. They opted to terminate the pregnancy, but West refused.
7: I didn't think that I could live with myself.
6: She left her home in Alaska and came to Texas to give birth. A judge has now reaffirmed the custody of the baby's biological parents. West's attorneys are asking the U.S. Supreme Court to step in. Jim Ryan, ABC News in Dallas-Fort Worth.
1: Severe storms heading for the upper Midwest today with a level 2 risk for damaging winds and flash flood risks in places like Minneapolis, Duluth, Minnesota, Sioux City, Iowa. A heat advisory also remains in place for much of the West, including Los Angeles. Police in eastern Switzerland investigating the cause of a tour bus crash this morning that killed 5 people and injured 40 others. Chuck Sievertson, ABC News.
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3: I'm Tom Snape in the WRBI newsroom. This is the 25th anniversary of the 9/11 terrorist attacks. Milan native and U.S. Army Colonel Canfield Buddy Boone was among those who died when a hijacked plane crashed into the Pentagon in Washington, D.C. A memorial to Colonel Boone is in Darren Baker Park. The Sunman Rural Fire Department will honor the 343 firefighters who died in the 9/11 attacks this evening at 6 at the annual Walk to Remember. Firefighters will walk 3.43 miles in full turnout gear to honor the firefighters who lost their lives at the World Trade Center in New York City on September 11, 2001, as well as 2,000 others who perished that day. The walk is open to the public. If you're interested in participating, you're asked to meet at the Sunman Firehouse at 5:30. Decatur County public safety officials are rolling out a new notification system. Notify Now is a free service available to Decatur County residents and replaces the previous Code Red system. The new notification system allows you to receive notifications sent from state and local authorities to keep you informed on potentially hazardous situations involving weather, traffic, and other emergencies. The switch to Notify Now allows residents to receive alerts via phone, text, and email, and answer poll questions that will give public safety officials critical information during emergency situations. Those who are signed up for Code Red are encouraged to enroll in Notify Now. If you weren't signed up for the previous system, you can register for the new one at decaturcounty.in.gov/notify-now. Greensburg City Council this week marked the closeout of the owner-occupied rehabilitation program. The city got involved last year when it received a $350,000 OCRA grant and chipped in $50,000 to assist low to moderate income homeowners make essential repairs to their dwellings. 21 homeowners received assistance over the past 18 months.
4: 9 of those were elderly, 4 were disabled, and the rest were single head of households, which doesn't necessarily just mean a parent, but grandparent or other guardian. So really able to help a lot of individuals.
3: Mayor Joshua Marsh says 13 roofs, 16 HVAC systems, and 8 water heaters were repaired. A testimonial from an 88-year-old participant was entered into the record. She said because of the program, she has central heating and cooling for the first time in her life. The National Merit Scholarship Corporation has named more than 16,000 semifinalists for the 72nd Annual National Merit Scholarship Program. Batesville High School senior Victor Ayler and Taylor Foster from East Central are among the semifinalists. Officials will announce the finalists in February, and the National Merit Scholarship winners will be named starting in April. I'm Tom Snape with news on 103.9 WRBI. 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
5: 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A slow finish to the week for the cash hog market wouldn't be a big surprise. Processors continue to control the pace of business, especially as they have that leverage, and they've been moving needed numbers at their pace. The USDA's export sales report for the week showed another sluggish week of business. While there are some bright spots when it comes to demand on both the global market and domestically, there are still long-term concerns that linger. Pork values closed lower yesterday, down $1.82 at $91.81. Bellies dropped nearly $12. Estimated hog slaughter was 493,000 head, and box beef was lower with light demand for moderate offerings. I'm Megan Grebner for Brownfield.
6: I'm WRBI meteorologist Paul Trombley with Southeastern Indiana's most reliable forecast. Cloudy skies with a few peaks of sun this afternoon with daytime

0: Is approaching 81. Easterly winds 5 to 10 miles per hour. 65 tonight. Slight chance of rain showers. Cloudy skies with a few peaks of sun tomorrow. Chance for storms. Highs level off around 83. A mix of clouds and sunshine and dry. Sunday and Monday, mid 80s. Sunday, low 80s by Monday. Right now, it's 65 degrees.
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0: A mix of clouds and sunshine and dry. Sunday and Monday, mid-80s. Sunday, low 80s by Monday. Right now, it's 65 degrees.
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1: 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It's Katie Kinker with you on this Friday morning, and today marks 25 years since September 11th, 2001. I wasn't born yet when the attacks happened, but like so many in my generation, I've grown up knowing the impact of that day in the lives that were forever changed. Today we remember the lives lost, their families, and the heroes who stepped up when our country needed them most. Even 25 years later, we remember. Stay tuned. 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
4: I'm WRBI meteorologist Paul Frobley with southeastern Indiana's most reliable forecast. Cloudy skies with a few peaks of sun this afternoon, with daytime highs

0: approaching 81. Easterly winds 5 to 10 miles per hour. Mainly cloudy skies expected tonight. Slight chance of rain showers. Lows around 65. Currently 67.
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Country 103.9 WRBI. That's Tucker Wetmore with Brunette. It's Katie Kinker, and it is time for country news from country music history. On this day back in 1989, Hank Williams Jr.'s All My Rowdy Friends Are Here for Monday Night debuted as the theme for Monday Night Football. Then in 2001, Country Music Television

0: effort, with the first being his self-titled debut back in 1989. That was country news from Country Music History.
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2: 9/11, 25 years later, I'm Chuck Sievertson. The annual New York City ceremony continues, most recently with a bell rung marking the time that United Airlines Flight 93 crashed into a field in Shanksville, Pennsylvania. Vice President Vance with Presidents Biden, Obama, George W. Bush, and Clinton are there. The reading of names of the other 2,700 killed from the attack on the Twin Towers and tributes.
3: My brother, Joseph Michael Giacconi. The pain is still there.
2: At the Pentagon, where President Trump and First Lady Melania are attending, Chairman of the Joint Chiefs of Staff, General Dan Crane.
4: Today is not just a story of loss. It is also a story of great American courage, selfless service, and those who've made the choice to carry those memories forward.
2: This is ABC News.
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0: 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It's Katie Kinker with you on this Friday morning. And Country Countdown USA will be back on WRBI Sunday night at 7. 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
9: I'm WRBI meteorologist Paul Frobley with Southeastern Indiana's most reliable forecast. Cloudy skies with a few peaks of sun this afternoon, with daytime highs approaching 81. Easterly winds 5 to 10 miles per hour. Mainly cloudy skies expected tonight. Slight chance of rain showers. Lows around 65. Right now, 70.
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1: "9/11, 25 years later, I'm Chuck Sievertson. The annual New York City ceremony continues, most recently with a bell rung marking the time that United Airlines Flight 93 crashed into a field in Shanksville, Pennsylvania. Vice President Vance with Presidents Biden, Obama, George W. Bush, and Clinton are there. The reading of names of the other 2,700 killed from the attack on the Twin Towers and tributes.
2: My brother, Joseph Michael Giacconi. The pain is still there.
1: At the Pentagon, where President Trump and First Lady Melania are attending, Chairman of the Joint Chiefs of Staff, General Dan Crane.
3: Today is not just a story of loss. It is also a story of great American courage, selfless service, and those who've made the choice to carry those memories forward.
1: This is ABC News. A jury in Ohio has convicted a former Traverse City attorney of attempted murder, the attempted shooting last year of his ex-wife inside a Toledo restaurant. ABC's Whit Johnson.
4: No!
5: A woman's terrifying cell phone video shown in court. The moment her ex-husband storms a packed restaurant, points a gun at her, and tries to pull the trigger. The gun's safety still on, likely saving her life. You see a waiter rushing in from behind, grabbing the gunman, patrons helping to tackle him to the ground. That waiter says he feared for his life.
6: The only thing I was thinking was, I'm going to die. The whole time, I thought we were all going to be shot.
5: Police arresting 43-year-old Matthew Exton, who was an attorney at the time.
1: Exton will be sentenced September 21st. Nigeria's parliament said today that it's suspending official visits to South Africa indefinitely over anti-immigrant protests that's targeting other Africans. Chuck Sievertson, ABC News.
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8: I'm Tom Snape in the WRBI newsroom. This is the 25th anniversary of the 9/11 terrorist attacks. U.S. Army Colonel Canfield Buddy Boone, a member of the Milan High School class of 1966, was among those killed when a hijacked plane slammed into the Pentagon in Washington, D.C. A memorial to Colonel Boone is in Darren Baker Park in Milan. Governor Mike Braun has directed flags to be flown at half staff across the state today in observance of Patriot Day. The governor's office says flags should be lowered at all state facilities until sunset in remembrance of the nearly 3,000 lives lost in the terrorist attacks of September 11, 2001, and in honor of the first responders who acted with courage to save countless lives. Governor Braun encourages all Hoosier businesses and residents to join in lowering their flags to honor the memory of the victims and show respect to the heroes of 9/11. Decatur County public safety officials are rolling out a new notification system. Decatur County Notify Now is a free service available to residents and replaces the previous Code Red system. The new notification system allows you to receive notifications sent from state and local authorities to keep you informed on potentially hazardous situations involving weather, traffic, and other emergencies. The switch to Notify Now allows residents to receive alerts via phone, text, and email and answer poll questions that will give public safety officials critical information during emergency situations. Those who were signed up for Code Red are encouraged to enroll in Notify Now. If you weren't signed up for the previous system, you can register for Notify Now at decaturcounty.in.gov/notify-now. Greensburg City Council this week marked the closeout of the owner-occupied rehabilitation program. The city got involved in April 2025 when it received a $350,000 OCRA grant and chipped in $50,000 to assist low to moderate income homeowners make essential repairs to their homes.
9: We were able to help 21 homeowners, which is great. That's a good number. We were able to redo 13 roofs, 16 heating and cooling systems, two ADA accesses, and 8 water heaters.
8: That is Mayor Joshua Marsh.
9: 9 of those were elderly. 4 were disabled, and the rest were single head of households, which doesn't necessarily just mean a parent, but grandparent or other guardian. So really able to help a lot of individuals.
8: A testimonial from an 88-year-old participant was entered into the record. She said the program has allowed her to have central heating and cooling for the first time in her life. Main Street Brookville will hold its annual Chicken Festival and Fry-Off at the historic Brookville Ballpark tomorrow from noon to 8 p.m., Organizers say it will be a full day of music, chicken, and flood relief. Chicken fryers will compete for $1,000, a trophy, and bragging rights as Franklin County's best home chicken fryer. Admission is free, and the event is designed for the entire family. Food and craft vendors will be on hand, and adults can enjoy the beer garden, which provides a full view of music acts on the stage. Proceeds will benefit the Franklin County Community Foundation Disaster Relief Fund, helping address unmet needs of local flood survivors. The National Merit Scholarship Corporation has named more than 16,000 semifinalists for the 72nd Annual National Merit Scholarship Program. Batesville High School senior Victor Ayler and Taylor Foster from East Central are among the semifinalists. Finalists will be announced in February, and the National Merit Scholarship winners will be named starting in April. I'm Tom Snape with news on 103.9 WRBI. 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
10: Cattle are higher, hogs, corn, and soybeans are lower. 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November beans are 25¾ lower at 13.06½. January's down 25 at 13.22¼. December corn's 8¾ lower at 5.25. March is down 8½ at 5.40¾. Live and feeder cattle are up. The feeder's in the lead.

0: on this lower move in corn. October live's $1.30 higher at $2.19.10. December's up 185 at $2.21.45. October feeders are $2.90 higher at $3.30.45. And with pork lower yesterday, October hogs are down 55 at $82.60, and December leans 85 lower at $73.50. Crude oil's back below 100. John Perkins, Brownfield.
1: I'm WRBI meteorologist Paul Trombley with Southeastern Indiana's most reliable forecast. Cloudy skies with a few peaks of sun this afternoon, with daytime highs approaching 81. Easterly winds 5 to 10 miles per hour. 65 tonight, slight chance of rain showers. Cloudy skies with a few peaks of sun tomorrow. Chance for storms, highs level off around 83. A mix of clouds and sunshine and dry Sunday and Monday, mid-80s. Sunday, low 80s by Monday. Currently, it's 70 degrees.
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0: 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It's Katie Kinker, and Friday Night Football is back on the Sports Voice tonight. 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
3: I'm WRBI meteorologist Paul Frobley with Southeastern Indiana's most reliable forecast. Cloudy skies with a few peaks of sun this afternoon, with daytime highs approaching 81. Easterly winds 5 to 10 miles per hour. Mainly cloudy skies expected tonight. Slight chance of rain showers. Lows around.

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6: I'm WRBI meteorologist Paul Frobley with Southeastern Indiana's most reliable forecast. Cloudy skies with a few peaks of sun this afternoon, with daytime highs approaching 81. Easterly winds 5 to 10 miles per hour. Mainly cloudy skies expected tonight. Slight chance of rain showers. Lows around 65. Currently 73.
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0: 9/11, 25 years later, I'm Chuck Sievertson at the Pentagon, where 184 people were killed in that attack. Their names were read. The top military officer, Joint Chiefs Chair, General Dan Crane, remembering.
1: Ordinary Americans answering the call to serve, but giving us the gift of a perfect, selfless example.
0: Condoleezza Rice was the National Security Advisor at the time.
2: September 11 tested us, but it did not break us. As we meet the many challenges ahead, may the memory of our response to that searing experience bring hope for our future as a country and as a people.
0: In New York's annual ceremony,
3: Gerard P. Dewan,
4: Sula Manali,
0: Kasabani, names of those killed are being read. This is ABC News. The pilot who spotted a shivering teen in a capsized boat in Alaska is speaking out. ABC's Hannah Bata.
5: The teenager was stranded for 3 days after setting out Friday with his brother and cousin from Savuna, Alaska, 40 miles from Russia. Their 18-foot skiff flipped over Saturday, leaving him clinging to the hull. His brother and cousin did not survive. When they failed to return Sunday, local officials alerted the Coast Guard. Help finally came from Lieutenant Commander Jonathan Resch and his crew.
0: Our Hannah Bata. A new study finds that what you watch on social media can directly impact your mood and self-image. ABC's Yuri Benajud.
6: In the study out of Canada, researchers looked at more than 300 young women and had them watch a mix of TikTok videos. Videos that idealized thinness were found to lead women to focus on their appearance and lead to more negative emotions. But on the flip side, ones about body positivity appeared to actually boost mood.
0: Chuck Sievertson, ABC News.
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11: I'm Tom Snape in the WRBI newsroom. Today marks the 25th anniversary of the 9/11 terrorist attacks. U.S. Army Colonel Canfield Buddy Boone, Milan High School class of 1966, was among those killed when a hijacked plane slammed into the Pentagon in Washington, D.C. A memorial to Colonel Boone is in Milan's Darren Baker Park. Governor Mike Braun has directed flags to be flown at half-staff across Indiana today in observance of Patriot Day. The governor says the flags will be lowered at all state facilities until sunset in remembrance of the nearly 3,000 lives lost in the terrorist attacks of September 11, 2001, and in honor of the first responders who acted with courage to save countless lives. Governor Braun encourages all Hoosier businesses and residents to join in lowering their flags to honor the memory of the victims and show respect to the heroes of 9/11. Decatur County public safety officials are rolling out a new notification system. 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The new notification system allows you to receive notifications sent from state and local authorities to keep you informed on potentially hazardous situations involving weather, traffic, and other emergencies. 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Those who are signed up for Code Red are encouraged to enroll in Notify Now. If you weren't signed up for the previous system, you can register for Notify Now at decaturcounty.in.gov/notify-now. Greensburg City Council this week marked the closeout of the owner-occupied rehabilitation program. The city got involved in April 2025 when it received a $350,000 OCRA grant and chipped in $50,000 to assist low- to moderate-income homeowners make essential repairs.

0: to their dwellings.
1: We were able to help 21 homeowners, which is great. That's a good number. We were able to redo 13 roofs, 16 heating and cooling systems, two ADA ADA accesses, and eight water heaters.
0: Mayor Joshua Marr says nine of the participants were 65 and older, four were disabled, and the rest were single heads of households. A testimonial from an 88-year-old participant was entered into the record. She said the program has allowed her to have central heating and air for the first time in her life. Main Street Brookville will hold its annual Chicken Festival and Fry-Off at the historic Brookville Ballpark tomorrow from noon to 8 p.m. Organizers say it will be a full day of music, chicken, and flood relief. Chicken Fryers will compete for $1,000, a trophy, and bragging rights as Franklin County's best home chicken fryer. Admission is free, and the event is designed for the entire family. Food and craft vendors will be on hand, and adults can enjoy the beer garden, which provides a full view of music acts on stage. Proceeds will benefit the Franklin County Community Foundation Disaster Relief Fund, helping address unmet needs of local flood survivors. I'm Tom Snape with news on 103.9 WRBI. 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
0: With a check of WRBI Sports, I'm Tom Snape. Batesville girls golf won a dual meet over Columbus East, 163-194 at Greenbelt Golf Course. The Bulldogs' Alexis Gallagher took medalist honors with a 1-over par 37. Batesville girls soccer netted a pair of shutout wins at Columbus East. It was the Bulldog varsity team over the Olympians 9-0. Ilya Wade recorded a hat trick. Brinley Osterling and Macy Benjamin split time and goal for BHS and combined on the shutout. Batesville claimed the JV contest 3-0. That match was shortened to one half. In middle school cross country, Batesville ran in the 12-team Jennings County Invitational. The Bulldog girls were second with 64 points. The BMS boys came in third with 83. In the JV race, the Batesville boys were eighth while the girls finished 13th. Batesville swept Milan in middle school volleyball. It was the Bulldogs over the Indians in the 7th grade match, 25-4, 25-20. BMS claimed the 8th grade contest, 25-6, 25-15. It's week 4 of the high school football season, and we have a pair of games tonight on the Sports Voice. Franklin County visits East Central. Rob Moorhead and Jerry Stenger have the call on 103.9 FM and the WRBI app, starting with pregame at 7:10. Batesville travels to Rushville. Rob LaFerry and I will call it on the WRBI app and WRBI TV, beginning with pregame coverage at 6:40. Elsewhere around the area tonight, Milan is at Switzerland County. Greensburg journeys to Lawrenceburg. North Decatur welcomes in Brown County. South Decatur is home against Crawford County. And South Dearborn heads to Richmond. The Cincinnati Reds open a three-game series in Milwaukee tonight against the Brewers. Left-hander Andrew Abbott gets the start for Cincinnati. First pitch is at 7:45. The San Francisco 49ers trounced the Los Angeles Rams 27-7 in NFL action last night in Melbourne, Australia. 49ers quarterback Brock Purdy threw three touchdown passes. 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
0: Funeral services for 84-year-old Lynn David Richardson will be held Saturday at 2:30 p.m. at Bass and Gasper Funeral Home in Westport. Visitation will be Saturday from 11 a.m. until time of service. He is survived by one son, one daughter, seven grandchildren, 10 great-grandchildren, and one sister. Burial will be in Westport Cemetery. Memorial contributions may be made to the Westport Volunteer Fire Department or the Lutz Volunteer Fire Department. Those were funeral arrangements for Lynn David Richardson. Funeral mass for 74-year-old David John Bischoff of Batesville will be held Monday at 10 a.m. at St. Louis Catholic Church. Visitation will be Sunday from 1 to 4 p.m. at Weigel Funeral Home in Batesville. He is survived by his wife, Mary, one son, two daughters, eight grandchildren, and seven brothers. Memorial contributions may be made to the National MS Society Memorial Fund. Those were funeral arrangements for Dave Bischoff. Funeral services for 82-year-old Donna Mae Booth of Greensburg will be held Monday at 6 p.m. at Yole and Howe Funeral Home in Greensburg. Visitation will be Monday from 4 p.m. until time of service. She is survived by

0: two sons, four grandchildren, and two great-grandchildren. Memorial contributions may be made to the American Cancer Society. Those were funeral arrangements for Donna Booth. Funeral mass for 85-year-old Dennis Leon Schrank of Batesville will be held Tuesday at 10 a.m. at Holy Family Catholic Church. The rosary will be prayed Monday at 3:30, followed by visitation from 4 to 7 p.m. at Weigel Funeral Home in Batesville. He is survived by his wife, Patricia, one son, four daughters, 15 grandchildren, 10 great-grandchildren, one brother, one sister, and numerous nieces and nephews. Burial will be in Holy Family Cemetery. Memorial contributions may be made to the Batesville Food Pantry, the Sisters of St. Francis of Perpetual Adoration in Mishawaka, or Holy Family Catholic Church. Those were funeral arrangements for Dennis Schrank.
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2: Good afternoon. This is Rosie Grady from Consolidated Grain and Barge. Corn and bean futures are down. Bean futures for November are down 24.5 cents, and the Chicago Board of Trade price is 13.07¾. Bean futures for January are down 24 cents, and the Chicago Board of Trade price is 13.23¼. Cash prices into Aurora are fall, 12.67¾, December, 13.29¼, and January, 13.37¼. Corn futures for December are down 6¾ cents, and the Chicago Board of Trade price is 5.27. Corn futures for March are down 6¾ cents, and the Chicago Board of Trade price is 5.42½. Cash prices into Aurora are fall, 4.85, December, 5.24, and January, 5.37½. Thank you, and have a safe rest of your day.
3: The USDA's latest farm income forecast shows farmers and ranchers are projected to spend more on interest payments this year, even after adjusting for inflation, than at any other time on record. This is Hoosier Ag Today. I'm Greg Allen. That forecast comes as farm sector debt is expected to climb to about $605 billion in 2026, a 4.6% increase from last year. After accounting for inflation, debt is still forecast to rise about 1.5%. According to American Farm Bureau economist Faith Parham,
4: USDA actually says that this is the highest interest rate expenses in 2026 dollars that they've ever estimated. So, you know, taking on debt is not a bad thing, but we want to make sure it's in a sustainable manner.
3: USDA says farm equity remains relatively strong, but rising debt could make managing cash flow and financing major purchases more challenging for farmers headed into 2027. I'm Greg Allen.
5: I'm WRBI meteorologist Paul Frobley with Southeastern Indiana's most reliable forecast. Mainly cloudy this afternoon with highs around 81. East winds 5 to 10 miles per hour. Mainly cloudy skies again tonight. Slight chance of rain showers. Lows around 65. Mainly cloudy skies expected tomorrow. Chance for storms. Highs level off around 83. A blend of clouds and sun and dry. Sunday and Monday, mid-80s. Sunday, low 80s by Monday. Currently, it's 73 degrees.
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0: Country 103.9 WRBI. It's an artist who loves BEGLTs. That's Luke Bryan with Drunk on You. It's Katie Kinker officially saying good afternoon. And Luke Bryan's favorite sandwich is the BEGLT. That's bacon, egg, guacamole, lettuce, and tomato. He also adds mayo, salt, and pepper. That sandwich sounds so good right now. Stay tuned. Old Dominion is coming up just after a look at the weather on Country 103.9 WRBI.
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3: I'm WRBI meteorologist Paul Trobley with Southeastern Indiana's most reliable forecast. Mainly cloudy skies expected this afternoon with a high of

0: 81. Easterly winds 5 to 10 miles per hour. Mainly cloudy skies expected again. Tonight, slight chance for showers. Lows level off around 65. Currently, it's 73 degrees.
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2: ABC News, I'm Mike Dubusky. Today marks 25 years since the 9/11 attacks. At Ground Zero in New York, the ceremonial reading of the names of the victims is underway. Meanwhile, at the Pentagon, Chairman of the Joint Chiefs, Dan Kane, said this.
3: My fellow Americans, and most importantly, the survivors and the families of the fallen that are here with us today. Thank you for being here to mourn, to honor, and to most importantly, remember those we lost here today 25 years ago.
2: President Trump also in attendance at that Pentagon ceremony. Last night, he was in Dallas speaking at the first ever Republican midterm convention. Diesel prices have hit a new record in the U.S. according to Gas Buddy, now averaging $6.07 a gallon. It was $3.70 this time last year. And the cyclosporiasis outbreak tied to lettuce has now been declared over by federal health authorities. This is ABC News.
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0: 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That's Lauren Elena and Chase Matthew with All My Exes. It's Katie Hinker, so happy to be with you on this Friday afternoon. 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
1: I'm WRBI meteorologist Paul Frobley with Southeastern Indiana's most reliable forecast. Sunshine mixed with clouds at times this afternoon, with daytime highs approaching 81. Winds out of the east, 5 to 10 miles per hour. Cloudy skies expected tonight. Chance of thunderstorms. Lows level off around 66. Right now, 75.
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1: ABC News, I'm Mike Tabusky. Today marks 25 years since the 9/11 attacks. At Ground Zero in New York, the ceremonial reading of the names of the victims is underway. Meanwhile, at the Pentagon, Chairman of the Joint Chiefs, Dan Kane, said this.
2: My fellow Americans, and most importantly, the survivors and the families of the fallen that are here with us today, thank you for being here to mourn, to honor, and to most importantly, remember those we lost here today 25 years ago.
1: President Trump also in attendance at that Pentagon ceremony. Last night, he was in Dallas speaking at the first ever Republican midterm convention. Diesel prices have hit a new record in the U.S. according to Gas Buddy, now averaging $6.07 a gallon. It was $3.70 this time last year. And the cyclosporiasis outbreak tied to lettuce has now been declared over by federal health authorities. This is ABC News. OpenAI, one of the companies driving the artificial intelligence boom, is reportedly considering slowing down development as major AI firms faced increased public concern and congressional scrutiny. A surrogate mother's effort in Texas to win custody of the child she carried for a California couple has hit a legal roadblock.
3: What would have been a standard surrogacy contract was complicated when Omar Ahmed and Nasheen Gilkar learned that the fetus McKenna West was carrying had a life-threatening heart condition. They opted to terminate the pregnancy, but West refused.
4: I didn't think that I could live with myself.
3: She left her home in Alaska and came to Texas to give birth. A judge has now reaffirmed the custody of the baby's biological parents. West's attorneys are asking the U.S. Supreme Court to step in. Jim Ryan, ABC News in Dallas-Fort Worth.
1: And Ben Shelton and Francis Tiafoe make history tonight when they face each other in the men's

0: semifinal of the U.S. Open. I'm Mike Dubusky, ABC News.
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5: I'm Tom Snape in the WRBI newsroom. This is the 25th anniversary of the 9/11 terrorist attacks. Milan native and U.S. Army Colonel Canfield Buddy Boone was among those who died when a hijacked plane crashed into the Pentagon in Washington, D.C. A memorial to Colonel Boone is in Darren Baker Park. The Sunman Rural Fire Department will honor the 343 firefighters who died in the 9/11 attacks this evening at 6 at the annual Walk to Remember. Firefighters will walk 3.43 miles in full turnout gear to honor the firefighters who lost their lives at the World Trade Center in New York City on September 11, 2001, as well as 2,000 others who perished that day. The walk is open to the public. If you're interested in participating, you're asked to meet at the Sunman Firehouse at 5:30. 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The new notification system allows you to receive notifications sent from state and local authorities to keep you informed on potentially hazardous situations involving weather, traffic, and other emergencies. The switch to Notify Now allows residents to receive alerts via phone, text, and email, and answer poll questions that will give public safety officials critical information during emergency situations. Those who are signed up for Code Red are encouraged to enroll in Notify Now. If you weren't signed up for the previous system, you can register for the new one at decaturcounty.in.gov/notify-now. Greensburg City Council this week marked the closeout of the owner-occupied rehabilitation program. The city got involved last year when it received a $350,000 OCRA grant and chipped in $50,000 to assist low to moderate income homeowners make essential repairs to their dwellings. 21 homeowners received assistance over the past 18 months.
6: 9 of those were elderly, 4 were disabled, and the rest were single head of households, which doesn't necessarily just mean a parent, but grandparent or other guardian. So really able to help a lot of individuals.
5: Mayor Joshua Marsh says 13 roofs, 16 HVAC systems, and 8 water heaters were repaired. A testimonial from an 88-year-old participant was entered into the record. She said because of the program, she has central heating and cooling for the first time in her life. The National Merit Scholarship Corporation has named more than 16,000 semifinalists for the 72nd Annual National Merit Scholarship Program. Batesville High School senior Victor Ayler and Taylor Foster from East Central are among the semifinalists. Officials will announce the finalists in February, and the National Merit Scholarship winners will be named starting in April. I'm Tom Snape with news on 103.9 WRBI. 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
8: I'm WRBI meteorologist Paul Frombly with Southeastern Indiana's most reliable forecast. A blend of clouds and sun this afternoon with highs around 81. Easterly winds 5 to 10 miles per hour. Cloudy tonight, chance for storms, 66. Cloudy tomorrow, chance for storms, 83. Daytime highs approaching 85 Sunday with a slight chance for storms. 83, sunshine.

Whatever the weather's doing, WRBI will keep you on top of it. And whatever impact that weather has on local events, we'll be your first and best source for that, too. 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

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It's Katie Kinker with you on this Friday afternoon. And looking at our community calendar,

0: Talks Away Day will be going on at the Decatur County Fairgrounds tomorrow from 8 a.m. to 1 p.m. This is a free event for Decatur County residents, and for more information on this event or to see any other events that are going on in southeastern Indiana, you can visit WRBIRadio.com and take a look at our community calendar. 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
5: I'm WRBI meteorologist Paul Frobley with southeastern Indiana's most reliable forecast. Sunshine mixed with clouds at times this afternoon, with daytime highs approaching 81. Winds out of the east, 5 to 10 miles per hour. Cloudy skies expected tonight. Chance of thunderstorms. Lows level off around 66. Right now, 75.
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1: Country 103.9 WRBI, Dan and Shay say so. It's Katie Kinker, and did you know you can find Rosie Red and win? 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Next up, Lainey Wilson and John Mayer.

0: of the United States military who served in the War on Terror. It is a war on sick, horrible terror.
1: 184 people were killed at the Pentagon that day. Almost 3,000 died in New York in the attacks on the World Trade Center. Remembrance ceremonies there today as well. Meanwhile, the latest consumer price index finds inflation surged 3.4% in August when compared to a year ago. It'll be a key data point for the Federal Reserve to consider when next week it meets to discuss interest rates. This is ABC News.
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Hi everyone, I'm Craig Orndorff. On the next Weekend in the Country, we're heading back to September of 1999, when Beanie Babies were everywhere. In D.C., they were battling over tax cuts, and Serena Williams won her first Grand Slam. And on the countdown were hits by Jody Messina, Tim McGraw, Kenny Chesney, Shelley Wright, and George Strait. And we'll have them and more on the next Weekend in the Country, Saturday morning at 6, brought to you by Dunlap Supply, Conradi Insurance, and Bessler's Trackside Auto Depot on Country 103.9 WRBI.

0: 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That's Jason Aldean with Don't Tell On Me. It's Katie Kinker, so happy to be with you on this Friday afternoon. And today is National Make Your Bed Day, but I think I'm going to tell you a random joke for the joke of the day, and here it is. Why can't you trust stairs? Because they're always up to something. I thought that one was pretty clever. Stay tuned, Kane Brown is coming your way just after a look at the weather on Country 103.9 WRBI.
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4: I'm WRBI meteorologist Paul Trombley with Southeastern Indiana's most reliable forecast. Sunshine mixed with clouds at times this afternoon, with daytime highs approaching 81. Winds out of the east, 5 to 10 miles per hour. Cloudy skies expected tonight. Chance of thunderstorms. Lows level off around 66. Currently, it's 76 degrees.
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1: ABC News, I'm Mike Dubusky. President Trump speaking at the Pentagon today, where exactly 25 years ago, American Airlines Flight 77 crashed into the building.
2: For 25 years, our best and bravest have kept America safe. And today we salute every member of the United States military who served in the War on Terror. It is a war on sick, horrible terror.
1: 184 people were killed at the Pentagon that day. Almost 3,000 died in New York in the attacks on the World Trade Center. Remembrance ceremonies there today as well. Meanwhile, the latest consumer price index finds inflation surged 3.4% in August when compared to a year ago. It'll be a key data point for the Federal Reserve to consider when next week it meets to discuss interest rates. This is ABC News. Body camera videos have been released and examined from an immigration raid at a factory in New York State.
3: Immigration arrests were a year ago at the Nutrition Bar Confectioners plant in Cato, New York, a town of 2,500 people east of Syracuse. The Associated Press analyzed the video, which was part of a lawsuit filed this week that says officers overstepped their search warrants. Officers made 57 arrests, ordering a manager to announce their presence over the PA system while they caught employees on the production line, in the warehouse, and a few in the bathroom.
1: ABC's Chuck Sievertson. The CDC has declared that lettuce outbreak that sickened thousands across the country and killed two people to now be over. And the Metropolitan Nashville Airport Authority voted unanimously to begin the process of changing the airport's name in honor of Dolly Parton. In a statement, the airport says they haven't picked out a final name yet, but they're working closely with the appropriated parties to do so. Dolly Parton died last month at the age of 80. Mike Dubusky, ABC News.
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7: I'm Tom Snape in the WRBI newsroom. Today marks the 25th anniversary of the 9/11 terrorist attacks. U.S. Army Colonel Canfield Buddy Boone, Milan High School class of 1966, was among those killed when a hijacked plane slammed into the Pentagon in Washington, D.C. A memorial to Colonel Boone is in Milan's Darren Baker Park. Governor Mike Braun has directed flags to be flown at half-staff across Indiana today in observance of Patriot Day. The governor says the flags will be lowered at all state facilities until sunset in remembrance of the nearly 3,000 lives lost in the terrorist attacks of September 11, 2001, and in honor of the first responders who acted with courage to save countless lives. Governor Braun encourages all Hoosier businesses and residents to join in lowering their flags to honor the memory of the victims and show respect to the heroes of 9/11. Decatur County public safety officials are rolling out a new notification system. Decatur County Notify Now is a free service available to residents and replaces the previous Code Red system. The new notification system allows you to receive notifications sent from state and local authorities to keep you informed on potentially hazardous situations involving weather, traffic, and other emergencies. The switch to Notify Now allows residents to receive alerts via phone, text, and email, and answer poll questions that will give public safety officials critical information during emergency situations. Those who are signed up for Code Red are encouraged to enroll in Notify Now. If you weren't signed up for the previous system, you can register for Notify Now at decaturcounty.in.gov/notify-now. Decatur County Recycling will host a tire recycling event tomorrow from 8 a.m. to noon at the Decatur County Fairgrounds. It's for Decatur County residents only. Tires must be off the rims, and they will be accepted from residents, no businesses. Also, they will not accept toxic items. Those will be collected at a later date after Decatur County Recycling's new headquarters open at 200 Montford in the former Greensburg Street Department building sometime later this year. Greensburg City Council this week marked the closeout of the owner-occupied rehabilitation program. The city got involved in April 2025 when it received a $350,000 OCRA grant and chipped in $50,000 to assist low to moderate income homeowners make essential repairs to their dwellings.
8: We were able to help 21 homeowners, which is great. That's a good number. We were able to redo 13 roofs, 16 heating and cooling systems, two ADA ADA accesses, and eight water heaters.
7: Mayor Joshua Marr says nine of the participants were 65 and older, four were disabled, and the rest were single heads of households. A testimonial from an 88-year-old participant was entered into the record. She said the program has allowed her to have central heating and air for the first time in her life. I'm Tom Snape with news on 103.9 WRBI. 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
9: 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A tire recycling event, Saturday 8 to noon at the Decatur County Fairgrounds.
10: I'm WRBI meteorologist Paul Frombly with Southeastern Indiana's most reliable forecast. A blend of clouds and sun this afternoon with highs around 81. Easterly winds 5 to 10 miles per hour. Cloudy tonight, chance for storms, 66. Cloudy tomorrow, chance for storms, 83. Daytime highs approaching 85, Sunday with a slight chance for storms, 83. Sunshine mixed with clouds at times, Monday. Right now, 76.
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0: 103.9 WRBI. That's Cody Johnson with The Painter. It's Katie Kinker, and there is a garage sale going on today and tomorrow at 4458 North Old Milan Road in Milan. 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
2: I'm WRBI meteorologist Paul Trombley with southeastern Indiana's most reliable forecast. Sunshine mixed with clouds at times this afternoon, with daytime highs approaching 81. Winds out of the east, 5 to 10 miles per hour. Cloudy skies expected tonight. Chance of thunderstorms. Lows level off around 66. Currently, it's 76 degrees.
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0: 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It's an artist who I think has a pretty cool hobby. That's Luke Combs with Sleepless in a Hotel Room. It's Katie Kinker with you on this Friday afternoon. And Luke Combs collects watches and owns a Pepsi Rolex from 1976. I think that is such a cool collection. I could never afford that, but just know that I think that is so awesome. Kenny Chesney is coming up.
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2: ABC News, I'm Mike Dubusky. President Trump was at the Pentagon earlier today, marking 25 years since the 9/11 attacks.
3: September 11th reminded us of the terrible power of hate. The 25 years since have shown us the even greater power of the American spirit to endure and prevail and to win. And today our country is stronger than it has ever been.
2: Nearly 3,000 people died that day in Washington, in New York City, in the attacks on the World Trade Center and aboard United 93, the plane said to be headed for the Capitol before passengers and crew overpowered the hijackers, crashing the plane. The Centers for Disease Control has declared the cyclosporiasis outbreak over. It comes after the disease, tied to contaminated lettuce from a Taylor Farms facility, sickened thousands, sending hundreds to the hospital and killing two people. This is ABC News.
4: 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A tire recycling event, Saturday, 8 to noon at the Decatur County Fairgrounds.
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0: Country 103.9 WRBI, that's Bailey Zimmerman with Chevy Silverado. It's Katie Kinker, and before I say goodbye for the day, I wanted to remind you that tomorrow morning from 6 to 8, Weekend in the Country will be on WRBI. On this week's edition of the program, Craig Orndorff will feature the top songs in the land from this very weekend all the way back in 1999. 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Again, this will be on WRBI tomorrow morning from 6 to 8. I hope you enjoy the rest of your afternoon and your evening, and stay tuned because George Burge and Luke Bryan are coming your way on Country 103.9 WRBI.
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3: I'm WRBI meteorologist Paul Frobley with Southeastern Indiana's most reliable forecast. Sunshine mixed with clouds at times this afternoon, with daytime highs approaching 81. Winds out of the east, 5 to 10 miles per hour. Cloudy skies expected tonight. Chance of thunderstorms. Lows level off around 66. Currently 77.
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1: ABC News, I'm Mike Dabusky. President Trump was at the Pentagon earlier today, marking 25 years since the 9/11 attacks.
2: September 11th reminded us of the terrible power of hate. 25 years since have shown us the even greater power of the American spirit to endure and prevail and to win. And today our country is stronger than it has ever been.
1: Nearly 3,000 people died that day in Washington, in New York City, in the attacks on the

0: World Trade Center and aboard United 93. The plane said to be headed for the Capitol before passengers and crew overpowered the hijackers, crashing the plane. The Centers for Disease Control has declared the cyclosporiasis outbreak over. It comes after the disease, tied to contaminated lettuce from a Taylor Farms facility, sickened thousands, sending hundreds to the hospital and killing two people. This is ABC News. Ceremonies marking 25 years since the 9/11 attacks included commemorations at the Department of Homeland Security, created in 2003 as a direct result of the tragedies. Secretary Mark Wayne Mullen calling it a time of reflection and something else.
1: Another way, it's honestly a time that we look at the success of the Department of Homeland Security, because for 25 years, we prevented it from happening again.
0: Three activists in Hong Kong who organized annual vigils in remembrance of China's Tiananmen Square crackdown in 1989 have been convicted of inciting subversion under a new national security law in China. Their sentences are about 5 to 7 years. Critics of China say the case proves freedoms are eroding in the country as the government continues to suppress dissent. And a heat advisory is still in effect for Los Angeles, where it's expected to be in the low 90s with high humidity. But forecasters say temperatures will drop over the weekend. I'm Mike Dubusky, ABC News.
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7: I'm Tom Snape in the WRBI newsroom. This is the 25th anniversary of the 9/11 terrorist attacks. Milan native and U.S. Army Colonel Canfield Buddy Boone was among those who died when a hijacked plane crashed into the Pentagon in Washington, D.C. A memorial to Colonel Boone is in Darren Baker Park. The Sunman Rural Fire Department will honor the 343 firefighters who died in the 9/11 attacks this evening at 6 at the annual Walk to Remember. Firefighters will walk 3.43 miles in full turnout gear to honor the firefighters who lost their lives at the World Trade Center in New York City on September 11, 2001, as well as 2,000 others who perished that day. The walk is open to the public. If you're interested in participating, you're asked to meet at the Sunman Firehouse at 5:30. 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The new notification system allows you to receive notifications sent from state and local authorities to keep you informed on potentially hazardous situations involving weather, traffic, and other emergencies. The switch to Notify Now allows residents to receive alerts via phone, text, and email, and answer poll questions that will give public safety officials critical information during emergency situations. Those who are signed up for Code Red are encouraged to enroll in Notify Now. If you weren't signed up for the previous system, you can register for the new one at decaturcounty.in.gov/notify-now. Greensburg City Council this week marked the closeout of the owner-occupied rehabilitation program. The city got involved last year when it received a $350,000 OCRA grant and chipped in $50,000 to assist low to moderate income homeowners make essential repairs to their dwellings. 21 homeowners received assistance over the past 18 months.
8: 9 of those were elderly, 4 were disabled, and the rest were single head of households, which doesn't necessarily just mean a parent, but grandparent or other guardian. So really able to help a lot of individuals.
7: Mayor Joshua Marsh says 13 roofs, 16 HVAC systems, and 8 water heaters were repaired. A testimonial from an 88-year-old participant was entered into the record. She said because of the program, she has central heating and cooling for the first time in her life. Decatur County Recycling will host a tire recycling

0: Event tomorrow from 8 a.m. to noon at the Decatur County Fairgrounds. It's for Decatur County residents only. Tires must be off the rims and they will be accepted from residents, no businesses. Also, they will not accept toxic items. Those will be collected at a later date after Decatur County Recycling's new headquarters open at 200 Montford in the former Greensburg Street Department building sometime later this year. I'm Tom Snape with news on 103.9 WRBI. 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
0: 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It's week four of the high school football season, and we have a pair of games tonight on the Sports Voice. 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Batesville travels to Rushville. Rob LaFerry and I will call it on the WRBI app and WRBI TV, beginning with pregame coverage at 6:40. Elsewhere around the area tonight, Milan is at Switzerland County. Greensburg journeys to Lawrenceburg. North Decatur welcomes in Brown County. South Decatur is home against Crawford County. And South Dearborn heads to Richmond. The Cincinnati Reds open a three-game series in Milwaukee tonight against the Brewers. Left-hander Andrew Abbott gets the start for Cincinnati. First pitch is at 7:45. Tom Snape, WRBI Sports.
2: Soybeans, corn, and hogs were lower. Cattle were up. Hello, I'm Megan Grebner with your commodity market update on Brownfield. Speed wins. That's why Stein is focused on delivering higher-yielding genetics faster than the competition and why they've released more new Enlist E3 lines than any other company. Stein has yield. Soybeans were lower on profit-taking and technical selling. The USDA raised production and yield but did lower ending stocks on to export demand expectations. Weekly new crop sales were strong at nearly 97 million bushels. November beans were down 35 and three quarters at 1296 and a half. January beans down 35 and a quarter at 1312. Corn was lower on profit taking and technical selling. Yield and production projections were down on the month after a hot, dry finish in some key growing areas that did help pull the new crop ending stocks guess lower. December corn down 3.5 at 530 and a quarter. March corn down 3.75 at 545 and a half. The wheat complex was lower on profit taking and technical selling. Export sales were a marketing year low, partially due to high prices as the trade continues to monitor the Black Sea slowdown. The USDA left new crop U.S. ending stocks unchanged. In Chicago, December wheat was down 16 at 725 and a quarter. March wheat down 15 at 741 and a quarter. In Kansas City, December wheat was down 20 and a quarter at 798 and a half. And in Minneapolis, December wheat was down 16 and three quarters at 745 and three quarters. Live and feeder cattle were up sharply ahead of direct trade. Feeders had the lead on that drop in corn. October lives were up 185 at 219.67. December live cattle up 262 at 222.22. October feeders were up 495 at 332.50. Hogs were down on inconsistent wholesale demand and profit taking. October lean hogs were $1.62 lower at 81.52. December lean hogs down $1.65 at 72.70. I'm Megan Grebner for Brownfield.
3: I'm WRBI meteorologist Paul Frobley with Southeastern Indiana's most reliable forecast.
4: Lows dip down to about 66 tonight under cloudy skies
3: with a chance of thunderstorms.
4: Winds out of the southeast around 5 miles per hour. Overcast again tomorrow, chance of thunderstorms. High temperatures reach up to 83. Lows dip down to about 65. Tomorrow night, slight chance of thunderstorms. Mid-80s Sunday with a slight chance of thunderstorms. Upper 70s Monday. Right now, 77.
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0: 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Kane Brown, Like I Love Country Music. A happy Friday to you and a good afternoon on this Patriot Day, September 11th, 2026, 25 years removed from a very tragic day inside our nation's history. We'll talk more about that later on today. But for now, let's get a weather check in. We've got rain chances around for the weekend, plus some temperatures creeping back up. Country music after. Going to see Zach Top on Country 103.9 WRBI.
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4: I'm WRBI meteorologist Paul Frobley with Southeastern Indiana's most reliable forecast. Overcast tonight with a chance of thunderstorms. Lows dip down to about 66. Winds out of the southeast around 5 miles per hour. Overcast tomorrow. Chance of thunderstorms. Highs around 83. Right now, 77.
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Vincent Mason and Wish You Well on Country 103.9 WRBI. Rob in with you on a Friday afternoon. Daily Pond is in the books for the work week. Tom Snape today talking with Bulldog Ready coordinator Kyle Laker from Batesville Community Schools. If you missed the conversation, check out the replay online at WRBIRadio.com. And then to open things back up on Monday, Tom talking to Summon Dearborn School Superintendent Dr. Andrew Jackson. It's a part of the Daily Pond. It's done for the week, but returns next week, weekday mornings live, just after 9:30 on Country 103.9 WRBI. Coming up, national news, Carrie Underwood after.

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1: ABC News, I'm Mike Dubusky. Remembrances and commemorations are taking place across the country today, marking 25 years since the September 11th attacks. In New York, the annual reading of the names of the victims happened this morning, while at the Pentagon in Washington, D.C., attendees heard from President Trump, among others, including former Secretary of State Condoleezza Rice.
2: We remember the thousands of innocent lives that were tragically taken 25 years ago. And here at the Pentagon, we feel the presence of 184 souls who are lost. Behind every name that we recite, there is a story.
1: The federal government released new inflation data today, finding inflation up 3.4% over last August, about what analysts had been expecting. After thousands were sickened and two died, the CDC announced today the cyclosporiasis outbreak is over. This is ABC News.
3: 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I couldn't begin to tell you everything I learned. It was like a Radon 101 class. 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

0: Country 103.9 WRBI, Grayland James, water at a wedding. Rob LeFerry getting ready for the 4 o'clock hour on a Friday afternoon. Friday means there's new music out inside country music. Album-wise, not a ton out today, but some superstars with some new singles. Eric Church released his yesterday. Also on the docket, Luke Bryan, Warren Zeiders, Shaboozy, and Jelly Roll, all of them out with a new single as a part of New Music Friday. Coming up before 4 o'clock, another check of weather, and plus we've got Corey Kent. I take that back. How about Co Wetzel instead? Corey, Co, sure it sounds familiar. Co and Jesse Murph, High Road, Country 103.9 WRBI.
1: 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A tire recycling event, Saturday 8 to noon at the Decatur County Fairgrounds.
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2: I'm WRBI meteorologist Paul Frombly with Southeastern Indiana's most reliable forecast. Overcast tonight with a chance of thunderstorms. Lows dip down to about 66. Winds out of the southeast around 5 miles per hour. Overcast tomorrow. Chance of thunderstorms. Highs around 83. Right now, it's 78 degrees.
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1: ABC News, I'm Mike Dubusky. Remembrances and commemorations are taking place across the country today, marking 25 years since the September 11th attacks. In New York, the annual reading of the names of the victims happened this morning, while at the Pentagon in Washington, D.C., attendees heard from President Trump, among others, including former Secretary of State Condoleezza Rice.
2: We remember the thousands of innocent lives that were tragically taken 25 years ago. And here at the Pentagon, we feel the presence of 184 souls who are lost. Behind every name that we recite, there's a story.
1: The federal government released new inflation data today, finding inflation up 3.4% over last August, about what analysts had been expecting. After thousands were sickened and two died, the CDC announced today the cyclosporiasis outbreak is over. This is ABC News. For the first time, this year's 9/11 ceremony at Ground Zero in New York included a seventh moment of silence in honor of the thousands of victims who've died from 9/11-related illnesses over the last 25 years. ABC's Aaron Katursky is in Lower Manhattan with more.
3: 9/11 is still killing. 23 members of the NYPD died on 9/11. In the last quarter century, 469 have died of 9/11-related illnesses. 343 members of the New York City Fire Department died on 9/11. And then in the last 25 years, 453 FDNY members have died of 9/11 illnesses, including 36 in just the last year.
1: California has been dealing with an extreme heat wave, but there's some good news for the region. An area of low pressure moving into the Pacific Northwest will help bring significant cooling to Southern California this weekend and into next week. I'm Mike Dubusky. ABC News.
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3: I'm Tom Snape in the WRBI newsroom. Today marks the 25th anniversary of the 9/11 terrorist attacks. U.S. Army Colonel Canfield Buddy Boone, Milan High School class of 1966, was among those killed when a hijacked plane slammed into the Pentagon in Washington, D.C. A memorial to Colonel Boone is in Milan's Darren Baker Park. Governor Mike Braun has directed flags to be flown at half-staff across Indiana today in observance of Patriot Day. The governor says the flags will be lowered at all state facilities until sunset in remembrance of the nearly 3,000 lives lost in the terrorist attacks of September 11, 2001, and in honor of the first responders who acted with courage to save countless lives. Governor Braun encourages all Hoosier businesses and residents to join in lowering their flags to honor the memory of the victims and show respect to the heroes of 9/11. Decatur County public safety officials are rolling out a new notification system. Decatur County Notify Now is a free service available to residents and replaces the previous Code Red system. The new notification system allows you to receive notifications sent from state and local authorities to keep you informed on potentially hazardous situations involving weather, traffic, and other emergencies. The switch to Notify Now allows residents to receive alerts via phone, text, and email, and answer poll questions that will give public safety officials critical information during emergency situations. Those who are signed up for Code Red are encouraged to enroll in Notify Now. If you weren't signed up for the previous system, you can register for Notify Now at decaturcounty.in.gov/notify-now. Decatur County Recycling will host a tire recycling event tomorrow from 8 a.m. to noon at the Decatur County Fairgrounds. It's for Decatur County residents only. Tires must be off the rims, and they will be accepted from residents, no businesses. Also, they will not accept toxic items. Those will be collected at a later date after Decatur County Recycling's new headquarters open at 200 Montford in the former Greensburg Street Department building sometime later this year. Greensburg City Council this week marked the closeout of the owner-occupied rehabilitation program. The city got involved in April 2025 when it received a $350,000 OCRA grant and chipped in $50,000 to assist low to moderate income homeowners make essential repairs to their dwellings.
4: We were able to help 21 homeowners, which is great. That's a good number. We were able to redo 13 roofs, 16 heating and cooling systems, two ADA accesses, and eight water heaters.
3: Mayor Joshua Marr says nine of the participants were 65 and older, four were disabled, and the rest were single heads of households. A testimonial from an 88-year-old participant was entered into the record. She said the program has allowed her to have central heating and air for the first time in her life. I'm Tom Snape with news on 103.9 WRBI. 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
3: 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Elsewhere around the area tonight, Milan is at Switzerland County. Greensburg journeys to Lawrenceburg. North Decatur welcomes in Brown County. South Decatur is home against Crawford County. And South Dearborn heads to Richmond. The Cincinnati Reds open a three-game series in Milwaukee tonight against the Brewers. Left-hander Andrew Abbott gets the start for Cincinnati. First pitch is at 7:45. Tom Snape, WRBI Sports.
6: Profit-taking ahead of the USDA September report, and a sell-off is how the market's finished. This is Hoosier Ag Today's Friday closing farm market report, brought to you by

0: 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USDA lowered corn yield to around the average trade guess, raising soybean yield to above the average estimate. December corn ends down 3.5 cents, 5.30 and a quarter. March down 3.75, 5.45 and a half. November beans 35 and three quarters lower, 12.96 and a half. December wheat 16 cents down at 7.25 and a quarter. October live cattle 219.67, up 185. October lean hogs 81.52, down 162. I'm Andy Eubank, Hoosier Ag Today, Indiana's Farm Network.
1: I'm WRBI meteorologist Paul Frombly with Southeastern Indiana's most reliable forecast. Overcast tonight with a chance of thunderstorms. Lows dip down to about 66. Winds out of the southeast around 5 miles per hour. Overcast tomorrow. Chance of thunderstorms. Highs around 83. Right now, it's 78 degrees.
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0: Country 103.9 WRBI, Dylan Scott, what he'll never have. Rob LaFerry again wishing you a good afternoon on this Friday. You have got me until high school football tonight, and we have got a pair of games for you this evening, one of which is in Rush County. It's on the WRBI app and WRBI TV. 6:40 pregame, 7 o'clock kickoff. Tom Snape and I will have the call as Batesville is on the road to take on Rushville. And then on the app and on the FM dial, 7:10 pregame, 7:30 kickoff, Rob Moorhead and Jerry Stanger will have Franklin County on the road taking on the East Central Trojans. So Franklin County and East Central, Batesville and Rushville, that is your schedule tonight for high school football on the Sports Voice Country, 103.9 WRBI.
1: 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A tire recycling event, Saturday, 8 to noon at the Decatur County Fairgrounds.
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4: I'm WRBI meteorologist Paul Frombly with Southeastern Indiana's most reliable forecast. Overcast tonight with a chance of thunderstorms. Lows dip down to about 66. Winds out of the southeast around 5 miles per hour. Overcast tomorrow. Chance of thunderstorms. Highs around 83. Right now, it's 78 degrees.
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Darius Rucker and some Wagon Wheel Country, 103.9 WRBI, hanging out with Rob on this September 11th, 2026. 25 years ago, a very tragic and shocking day in the history of the United States, and many of you out there can still recall where you were

0: when September 11th happened, and for me, I was sitting in a fifth grade classroom when I heard the news and did not see pictures or video until after the entire school day. Quite an eye-opener for me, and still an eye-opener even 25 years later. Some of you, I guarantee, agree on that exact same statement. Coming up, I've got national news, plus Luke Combs will continue to roll on here on Country 103.9 WRBI.
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2: ABC News, I'm Mike Dubusky. President Trump speaking at the Pentagon today, marking 25 years since the 9/11 attacks and alluding to the war in Iran.
3: We salute our first responders and law enforcement, and we love them. And we salute the service members working right now to ensure the world's number one sponsor of terror, the Islamic Republic of Iran, will never, ever have a nuclear weapon.
2: Nearly 3,000 people died in the terror attacks in New York, Washington, D.C., and aboard Flight United 93 on September 11th, 2001. The CDC has declared that lettuce outbreak that sickened thousands across the country to be over. Two people died in what was the largest cyclosporiasis outbreak ever. And inflation is up 3.4% over last year, according to the latest government data. This is ABC News.
4: 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Plus, he gave transparent, all-inclusive pricing before any work started. I couldn't begin to tell you everything I learned. It was like a Radon 101 class. 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That's why I tell my friends and family that protecting yourself from radon's important and simple, thanks to Simply Radon, the simple name you need to know for radon mitigation. 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

0: Country 103.9 WRBI, John Morgan and Kid Myself, Rob LeFerry, getting ready for evening time in southeastern Indiana tonight. John Morgan, single, Kid Myself, number 9 heading into the weekend on the top country radio songs chart. Stella Lefty is number 1 this week with Boston. Kenny Chesney is number 2, Taylor Swift 3, Kane Brown 4, Bailey Zimmerman 5. And then 6 through 10 in order, it's Morgan Wallen, Lauren Elena with Chase Matthew, Luke Bryan, John Morgan, and Luke Combs. Coming up, the greatest love story. You get to hear it from Lanco. It's after a final check of afternoon weather on Country 103.9 WRBI.
1: 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A tire recycling event, Saturday, 8 to noon at the Decatur County Fairgrounds.
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6: I'm WRBI meteorologist Paul Frombly with southeastern Indiana's most reliable forecast. Overcast tonight with a chance of thunderstorms. Lows dip down to about 66. Winds out of the southeast around 5 miles per hour. Overcast tomorrow. Chance of thunderstorms. Highs around 83. Currently 79.
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1: ABC News, I'm Mike Dubusky. President Trump speaking at the Pentagon today, marking 25 years since the 9/11 attacks and alluding to the war in Iran.
2: We salute our first responders and law enforcement, and we love them. And we salute the service members working right now to ensure the world's number one sponsor of terror, the Islamic Republic of Iran, will never, ever have a nuclear weapon.
1: Nearly 3,000 people died in the terror attacks in New York, Washington, D.C., and aboard Flight United 93 on September 11th, 2001. The CDC has declared that lettuce outbreak that sickened thousands across the country to be over. Two people died in what was the largest cyclosporiasis outbreak ever. And inflation is up 3.4% over last year, according to the latest government data. This is ABC News. Body camera videos have been released from an immigration raid at a factory in New York State.
3: The immigration arrests were a year ago at the Nutrition Bar Confectioners plant in Cato, New York, a town of 2,500 people east of Syracuse. The Associated Press analyzed the video, which was part of a lawsuit filed this week that says officers overstepped their search warrants. Officers made 57 arrests, ordering a manager to announce their presence over the PA system while they caught employees on the production line, in the warehouse, and a few in the bathroom.
1: ABC's Chuck Sievertson. In the UK, a push to legalize assisted death has failed to pass. Lawmakers voted down legislation to allow terminally ill adults in England and Wales to choose to end their lives. Catholic

0: Leaders in the UK have voiced their opposition to that legislation, and stocks clawed back some of their losses from earlier this week as oil prices fell slightly. The Dow added 508 points, or nearly 1%. I'm Mike Dubosky, ABC News.
1: This is the story of the one. 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
5: I'm Tom Snape in the WRBI newsroom. This is the 25th anniversary of the 9/11 terrorist attacks. Milan native and U.S. Army Colonel Canfield Buddy Boone was among those who died when a hijacked plane crashed into the Pentagon in Washington, D.C. A memorial to Colonel Boone is in Darren Baker Park. The Sunman Rural Fire Department will honor the 343 firefighters who died in the 9/11 attacks this evening at 6 at the annual Walk to Remember. Firefighters will walk 3.43 miles in full turnout gear to honor the firefighters who lost their lives at the World Trade Center in New York City on September 11, 2001, as well as 2,000 others who perished that day. The walk is open to the public. If you're interested in participating, you're asked to meet at the Sunman Firehouse at 5:30. 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Those who are signed up for Code Red are encouraged to enroll in Notify Now. If you weren't signed up for the previous system, you can register for the new one at decaturcounty.in.gov/notify-now. Greensburg City Council this week marked the closeout of the owner-occupied rehabilitation program. The city got involved last year when it received a $350,000 OCRA grant and chipped in $50,000 to assist low to moderate income homeowners make essential repairs to their dwellings. 21 homeowners received assistance over the past 18 months.
6: 9 of those were elderly, 4 were disabled, and the rest were single head of households, which doesn't necessarily just mean a parent, but grandparent or other guardian. So really able to help a lot of individuals.
5: Mayor Joshua Marsh says 13 roofs, 16 HVAC systems, and 8 water heaters were repaired. A testimonial from an 88-year-old participant was entered into the record. She said because of the program, she has central heating and cooling for the first time in her life. Decatur County Recycling will host a tire recycling event tomorrow from 8 a.m. to noon at the Decatur County Fairgrounds. It's for Decatur County residents only. Tires must be off the rims, and they will be accepted from residents, no businesses. Also, they will not accept toxic items. Those will be collected at a later date after Decatur County Recycling's new headquarters open at 200 Montford in the former Greensburg Street Department building sometime later this year. I'm Tom Snape with news on 103.9 WRBI. 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With a check of WRBI Sports, I'm Tom Snape. It's week 4 of the high school football season, and we have a pair of games tonight on the Sports Voice. Franklin County visits East Central. Rob Moorhead and Jerry Stanger have the call on 103.9 FM and the WRBI app, starting with pregame at 7:10. Batesville travels to Rushville. Rob LaFerry and I will call it on the WRBI app and WRBI TV, beginning with pregame coverage at 6:40. Elsewhere around the area tonight, Milan is at Switzerland County. Greensburg journeys to Lawrenceburg. North Decatur welcomes in Brown County. South Decatur is home against Crawford County. And South Dearborn heads

0: against Richmond. The Cincinnati Reds open a three-game series in Milwaukee tonight against the Brewers. Left-hander Andrew Abbott gets the start for Cincinnati. First pitch is at 7:45. Tom Snape, WRBI Sports.
1: From ABC News, Wall Street Now. Stocks clawed back some of their losses from earlier this week as oil prices fell slightly. The Dow added 508 points, or nearly 1%. The S&P gained 65, and the NASDAQ grew 251. The price for a barrel of Brent crude fell 2.8% to settle at $104. Diesel prices in the U.S., meanwhile, hit a new record of more than $6 a gallon, thanks to the Iran war disrupting the flow of fuel. That took some pressure off inflation, which showed U.S. consumers paid 3.4% more for gas, food, and other costs last month compared to a year ago. Traders are now betting on an interest rate hike at the Federal Reserve Board's meeting this month. ACV Auctions, whose digital marketplace connects wholesale buyers and sellers of vehicles, soared 44% after Copart said it would pay $10 in cash for each of the company's shares. And Kroger rose 2% after reporting stronger profit for the quarter than analysts had expected. Mike Dubusky, ABC News.
2: The following is a public service from WRBI.
0: Funeral services for 84-year-old Lynn David Richardson will be held Saturday at 2:30 p.m. at Bass and Gasper Funeral Home in Westport. Visitation will be Saturday from 11 a.m. until time of service. He was survived by one son, one daughter, seven grandchildren, 10 great-grandchildren, and one sister. Burial will be in Westport Cemetery. Memorial contributions may be made to the Westport Volunteer Fire Department or the Lutz Volunteer Fire Department. Those were funeral arrangements for Lynn David Richardson. Funeral mass for 74-year-old David John Bischoff of Batesville will be held Monday at 10 a.m. at St. Louis Catholic Church. Visitation will be Sunday from 1 to 4 p.m. at Weigel Funeral Home in Batesville. He is survived by his wife, Mary, one son, two daughters, eight grandchildren, and seven brothers. Memorial contributions may be made to the National MS Society Memorial Fund. Those were funeral arrangements for Dave Bischoff. Funeral services for 82-year-old Donna Mae Booth of Greensburg will be held Monday at 6 p.m. at Yoel and Hal Funeral Home in Greensburg. Visitation will be Monday from 4 p.m. until time of service. She is survived by two sons, four grandchildren, and two great-grandchildren. Memorial contributions may be made to the American Cancer Society. Those were funeral arrangements for Donna Booth. Funeral mass for 85-year-old Dennis Leon Schrank of Batesville will be held Tuesday at 10 a.m. at Holy Family Catholic Church. The rosary will be prayed Monday at 3:30, followed by visitation from 4 to 7 p.m. at Weigel Funeral Home in Batesville. He is survived by his wife, Patricia, one son, four daughters, 15 grandchildren, 10 great-grandchildren, one brother, one sister, and numerous nieces and nephews. Burial will be in Holy Family Cemetery. Memorial contributions may be made to the Batesville Food Pantry, the Sisters of St. Francis of Perpetual Adoration in Mishawaka, or Holy Family Catholic Church. Those were funeral arrangements for Dennis Schrank.
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3: I'm WRBI meteorologist Paul Frobley with Southeastern Indiana's most reliable forecast. Overcast tonight with a chance of thunderstorms. Lows dip down to about 66. Winds out of the southeast around 5 miles per hour. Overcast tomorrow. Chance of thunderstorms. Highs around 83. Currently 79.
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0: Country 103.9 WRBI, Kenny Chesney and Carry On. Rob LaFerry officially wishing you a good evening on this Friday night. Coming up this weekend, the late George Jones would have been 95 this upcoming Sunday. And as a part of the day at the Nashville Palace, there will be a tribute show to George Jones in Nashville, Tennessee. Jamie Johnson, Ernest, Lori Morgan, Jake Worthington, all set to perform to pay tribute to the late George Jones, who would be 95 this weekend. We've got weather, we've got Lainey Wilson, we've got John Mayer. It's all part of our evening time fun on Country 103.9 WRBI.
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2: I'm WRBI meteorologist Paul Frobley with Southeastern Indiana's most reliable forecast. Overcast tonight with a chance of thunderstorms. Lows dip down to about 66. Winds out of the southeast around 5 miles per hour. Overcast tomorrow. Chance of thunderstorms. Highs around 83. Currently 79.
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0: Sam Hunt on the outskirts on Country 103.9 WRBI. Still, Rob, in with you. You've got me until high school football tonight. You heard from Lainey Wilson a little bit ago, and yes, she is once again up for Entertainer of the Year at the 60th Annual Country Music Association Awards. What a category this year for Entertainer of the Year. Luke Combs, Cody Johnson, Ella Langley, Chris Stapleton, and Lainey Wilson. Lainey is also up for Female Vocalist of the Year as a part of the award nominations. Ella Langley leads all nominees with 9 this year. Expect her to be a big favorite at the CMA Awards coming up on November 18th. On the way, Kane Brown plus national news on WRBI.
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2: ABC News, I'm Mike Dubusky. Millions across the country and around the world are remembering those lost on 9/11, 25 years ago today. Ceremonies taking place at Ground Zero in New York and at the Pentagon in Washington, D.C. Meanwhile, Pennsylvania Governor Josh Shapiro was on hand in Shanksville, where United 93 went down, the passengers and crew of that airplane overpowering the hijackers.
3: They organized, they mobilized, and they summoned the courage to stare evil in the face and fight back. Their actions saved countless lives.
2: Diesel prices have hit a new record, $6.12 a gallon on average, according to Gas Buddy. Diesel impacts large trucks, which can have knock-on effects at the grocery store and at other retailers. Prosecutors now say a CIA officer found with more than $40 million worth of gold bars has reached a tentative plea deal with the DOJ. This is ABC News.
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0: 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Josh Ross, Hate How You Look. Rob LeFerry getting ready for the 6 o'clock hour, final hour with you on a Friday night. 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So it's going to be Hardy and Helton, Helton and Hardy, counting down the hits. 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
1: 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A tire recycling event, Saturday, 8 to noon at the Decatur County Fairgrounds.
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4: I'm WRBI meteorologist Paul Frombly with Southeastern Indiana's most reliable forecast. Overcast tonight with a chance.

0: threats of thunderstorms. Lows dip down to about 66. Winds out of the southeast around 5 miles per hour. Overcast tomorrow. Chance of thunderstorms. Highs around 83. Currently 79.
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1: ABC News, I'm Mike Dubosky. Millions across the country and around the world are remembering those lost on 9/11, 25 years ago today. Ceremonies taking place at Ground Zero in New York and at the Pentagon in Washington, D.C. Meanwhile, Pennsylvania Governor Josh Shapiro was on hand in Shanksville, where United 93 went down, the passengers and crew of that airplane overpowering the hijackers.
2: They organized, they mobilized, and they summoned the courage to stare evil in the face and fight back. Their actions saved countless lives.
1: Diesel prices have hit a new record, $6.12 a gallon on average, according to Gas Buddy. Diesel impacts large trucks, which can have knock-on effects at the grocery store and at other retailers. Prosecutors now say a CIA officer found with more than $40 million worth of gold bars has reached a tentative plea deal with the DOJ. This is ABC News. The man suspected of starting a devastating wildfire last month in Washington state has now been indicted.
3: The Old Trails fire destroyed hundreds of homes as flames went racing through neighborhoods in high wind and low humidity. Now, federal prosecutors in Spokane say a grand jury has indicted Aaron Farinacci for arson. He's the man who's already facing state charges accused of plotting the best time to start the fire and setting it to do maximum damage. He allegedly told investigators fire is beautiful and like rebirth. At a hearing on the state charges, proceedings were put on hold so his mental health could be evaluated. Alex Stone, ABC News.
1: Ben Shelton and Francis Tiafoe face each other tonight in the men's semifinal of the U.S. Open in New York City. Whoever wins, they will make history as the first black American in the men's U.S. Open final since Arthur Ashe in 1972. And Canadian Prime Minister Mark Carney honoring the lives lost on 9/11 again today. 24 Canadians died that day. Mike Dubosky, ABC News.
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8: I'm Tom Snape in the WRBI newsroom. Today marks the 25th anniversary of the 9/11 terrorist attacks. U.S. Army Colonel Canfield Buddy Boone, Milan High School class of 1966, was among those killed when a hijacked plane slammed into the Pentagon in Washington, D.C. A memorial to Colonel Boone is in Milan's Darren Baker Park. Governor Mike Braun has directed flags to be flown at half-staff across Indiana today in observance of Patriot Day. The governor says the flags will be lowered at all state facilities until sunset in remembrance of the nearly 3,000 lives lost in the terrorist attacks of September 11, 2001, and in honor of the first responders who acted with courage to save countless lives. Governor Braun encourages all Hoosier businesses and residents to join in lowering their flags to honor the memory of the victims and show respect to the heroes of 9/11. Decatur County public safety officials are rolling out a new notification system. Decatur County Notify Now is a free service available to residents and replaces the previous Code Red system. The new notification system allows you to receive notifications sent from state and local authorities to keep you informed on potentially hazardous situations involving weather, traffic, and other emergencies. The switch to Notify Now allows residents to receive alerts via phone, text, and email, and answer poll questions that will give public safety officials critical information during emergency situations. Those who are signed up for Code Red are encouraged to enroll in Notify Now. If you weren't signed up for the previous system, you can register for Notify Now at decaturcounty.in.gov/notify-now. Decatur County Recycling will host a tire recycling event tomorrow from 8 a.m. to noon at the Decatur County Fairgrounds. It's for Decatur County residents only. Tires must be off the rims, and they will be accepted from residents, no businesses. Also, they will not accept toxic items. Those will be collected at a later date after Decatur County Recycling's new headquarters open at 200 Montford in the former Greensburg Street Department building sometime later this year. Greensburg City Council this week marked the closeout of the owner-occupied rehabilitation program. The city got involved in April 2025 when it received a $350,000 OCRA grant and chipped in $50,000 to assist low to moderate income homeowners make essential repairs to their dwellings.
9: We were able to help 21 homeowners, which is great. That's a good number. We were able to redo 13 roofs, 16 heating and cooling systems, two ADA ADA accesses, and eight water heaters.
8: Mayor Joshua Marr says nine of the participants were 65 and older, four were disabled, and the rest were single heads of households. A testimonial from an 88-year-old participant was entered into the record. She said the program has allowed her to have central heating and air for the first time in her life. I'm Tom Snape with news on 103.9 WRBI. 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

0: I'm Tom Snape. It's week four of the high school football season, and we have a pair of games tonight on the Sports Voice. Franklin County visits East Central. 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Batesville travels to Rushville. Rob LaFerry and I will call it on the WRBI app and WRBI TV, beginning with pregame coverage at 6:40. Elsewhere around the area tonight, Milan is at Switzerland County. Greensburg journeys to Lawrenceburg. North Decatur welcomes in Brown County. South Decatur is home against Crawford County. And South Dearborn heads to Richmond. The Cincinnati Reds open a three-game series in Milwaukee tonight against the Brewers. Left-hander Andrew Abbott gets the start for Cincinnati. First pitch is at 7:45. 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
1: It's time for the Commissioner's Corner, an exclusive weekly conversation about Indiana high school sports with the Commissioner of the IHSAA, Paul Neidig. Now for an up-to-the-minute report about what's happening in the constantly changing world of high school sports, here's Commissioner Paul Neidig.
2: Welcome into the Commissioner's Corner. It's our weekly conversation with the Commissioner of the IHSAA, Paul Neidig. Talking all things Indiana high school sports, education-based athletics. I'm Brendan King. Paul, hard to believe we're approaching week four of the high school football season. It flies every single year. 3 weeks through, how are things going so far on the gridiron?
3: Well, it's been a great week. And, you know, I'm so proud of our schools last week. You know, we had, significant heat and humidity this past week with a high heat index, and our schools managed through that. They were able to, delay starts and practice later. And we had multiple games last week that started later, so the heat index would go below that 105 marker. And they did a great job. Our officials took a lot of care in taking care of our student athletes. We had extra water breaks, and there were multiple things going on last week to make sure that we could still play football, but we'd do it in a safe manner.
2: Well, Paul, you mentioned the officials, and we talk about it a lot. You can't have enough of them, and their time is, cherished because of what they do for the high school athletes around the state. And obviously, you guys continue to look for volunteers and people to donate their time through the upcoming winter sports season, right?
3: Well, that's exactly right. You know, it's we really appeal to, former athletes, people who were always involved in the game, loved the game, got to play the game because the people took time to officiate. And so we always love for people to stay involved in the game they love and give back by officiating. You know, and it's certainly it's one of the closest knit groups of people that I've ever been around. Officials support other officials. They travel together. They go on vacation together. They love the game. They love service to others and supporting student athletes. And, if you ever want to get out there and give back, being an official is a great way to do that. And so, we really appreciate those that choose to do that.
2: That's Paul Neidig. I'm Brendan King. This is the Commissioner's Corner, talking high school sports around the state of Indiana. Paul, you are busy around the state of Indiana, making all kinds of stops, having principal meetings, athletic director meetings, talking about the upcoming seasons here with the IHSAA. I believe you said you're in Crown Point as we speak right now, not too far from me where I am in South Bend. So can you talk about what you're doing, who you're talking to, and again, all the conversations that are being had?
3: Yeah, twice a year we go out and we travel the state of Indiana. We do it in the fall and we do it in the spring. And we've just begun those meetings this week. We have 8 stops in the next 3 weeks. And we started in Plymouth this week, followed up by Crown Point. We'll be in Pendleton, Indiana tomorrow. And, it's just an opportunity for us to go out and we meet with the schools, athletic directors, principals. They come out to these meetings, and then we have a whole list of information that we go through. We go through, it's kind of our annual meeting, so to speak. And, we're talking about officials. We're talking about transfers. We're talking about wrestling weight management and changes in rules. For instance, softball going to a double first base, and baseball is going to a larger first base. And we just go through a whole litany of things, about 2 hours worth of information. But the other thing is we want to listen to our folks. And, some of the best things that we get out of this is the hallway conversations. Before the meeting starts, we're talking to our athletic directors. We're talking to our principals. We're learning what's going on out there in their schools so we can tailor what we do to hopefully help them provide a better experience for all their student athletes.
2: And that's what it probably comes down to, right? When we are in a state as large as we are, with as many high schools as we have, it's that constant communication that's needed in order to bring a consistent level of play to all sections of the state.
3: That's exactly right. We have to learn from each other, but we have to be able to promote education-based athletics.

0: athletics basically from the same page. If we don't protect this, then we're going to lose an opportunity for students to learn lessons in their communities that allow them to give back for the rest of their life. And I know when I talk to athletic directors, they've all come through that system and they're successful in their life based upon the lessons that they learned in an athletic or an extracurricular situation.
1: That's Paul Nottig. I'm Brendan King. This has been the Commissioner's Corner. Paul, always appreciate your time. We'll talk to you next week.
0: We'll talk to you next week, Brendan. Appreciate you.
2: Thanks for listening to the Commissioner's Corner with IHSAA Commissioner Paul Nottig. And thank you for your continued support of the high schools in your community.
3: I'm WRBI meteorologist Paul Frombly with Southeastern Indiana's most reliable forecast. Overcast tonight with a chance of thunderstorms. Lows dip down to about 66. Winds out of the southeast around 5 miles per hour. Overcast tomorrow. Chance of thunderstorms. Highs around 83. Right now, it's 78 degrees.
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Coke cans and BB guns, barbed wire and old fence posts. 8-point bucks in autumn.

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0: Country 103.9 WRBI, Dierks Bentley, somewhere on a beach. Rob LeFerre in studio on a Friday night. Time to take a look at country music history. On a September 11th, 1989, Hank Williams Jr., All My Rowdy Friends are here for a Monday night, debuts as the theme song for Monday Night Football. 2001, CMT suspends programming for 24 hours to cover the terrorist attacks in America on that 9/11/2001. Alan Jackson performs at a one-year anniversary concert in 2002. 2012, Kix Brooks releases his first solo album after a Brooks and Dunn split. And finally today, a happy 45th birthday to Charles Kelly of Lady A. That's country music history on Country 103.9 WRBI.
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4: I'm WRBI meteorologist Megan Mulford with Southeastern Indiana's most reliable forecast. Chance of thunderstorms tonight, otherwise cloudy skies expected. Lows dip down to about 66, southeasterly winds at around 5 miles an hour. Chance of thunderstorms tomorrow, high temperatures reach up to 83, cloudy skies expected. Right now, 78.
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0: Dustin Lynch and Easy to Love on Country 103.9 WRBI. I'm Rob LeFerry. That's going to do it for me on this Friday night. Come back and do it all over again on Monday, beginning at 3 o'clock and going until Coach's Corner. Don't forget, we've got high school football for you tonight. Batesville, Rushville, East Central Franklin County. Should be a fun week four on the gridiron. 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
2: ABC News, I'm Mike Dabusky. Ceremonies took place across the country today to mark 25 years since the 9/11 attacks. Family members of those killed in the World Trade Center read out the names at Ground Zero and in Washington.
3: To mark the moment a plane crashed into the Pentagon 25 years ago, the tolling of the bell and a reminder from Joint Chiefs Chairman General Dan Kane.
4: Here at the Pentagon, service members and civilians alike entered the smoke and fire to bring their teammates home to safety.
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0: Buddy, the increased costs driven by the ongoing war in Iran. 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
1: I'm WRBI meteorologist Megan Mulford with Southeastern Indiana's most reliable forecast. Chance of thunderstorms tonight, otherwise cloudy skies expected. Lows dip down to about 66, southeasterly winds at around 5 miles an hour. Chance of thunderstorms tomorrow, high temperatures reach up to 83, cloudy skies expected. Right now, 78.
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1: ABC News, I'm Mike Dubusky. Ceremonies took place across the country today to mark 25 years since the 9/11 attacks. Family members of those killed in the World Trade Center read out the names at Ground Zero and in Washington.
2: To mark the moment a plane crashed into the Pentagon 25 years ago, the tolling of the bell and a reminder from Joint Chiefs Chairman General Dan King.
3: Here at the Pentagon, service members and civilians alike entered the smoke and fire to bring their teammates home to safety.
2: President Trump was also there.
4: For 25 years, our best and bravest have kept America safe.
2: 184 people died at the Pentagon on 9/11, including those on board American Airlines Flight 77. Sherry Preston, ABC News.
1: A new record for diesel prices in the U.S. The fuel now going up to $6.12 a gallon on average, according to Gas Buddy. The increased costs driven by the ongoing war in Iran. This is ABC News. Three people are charged in Southern California, accused of paying homeless residents in Los Angeles to forge signatures for a ballot proposition.
5: 47-year-old James Brass, who goes by Lord, is charged with conspiracy to commit identity fraud. He and two employees allegedly coordinated a team of signature collectors who would use LA's homeless population living on Skid Row to forge signatures to help get propositions on the ballot. First Assistant U.S. Attorney Bill Assaling.
6: Obviously, you have a very vulnerable group there, and they're willing to do basically anything for a few bucks. And so he's using them to commit fraud.
5: Brass allegedly used real voters' names that he could see on an app, having homeless sign in those voters' names. All three are now charged. Alex Stone, ABC News, Los Angeles.
1: And the Metropolitan Nashville Airport Authority has voted unanimously to begin the process of changing that airport's name to honor the late Dolly Parton. I'm Mike Dubusky, ABC News.
7: I'm WRBI meteorologist Megan Mulford with Southeastern Indiana's most reliable forecast. Chance of thunderstorms tonight, otherwise overcast skies. Lows level off around 66. Winds out of the southeast at around 5 miles an hour. Cloudy skies expected again tomorrow. Chance for storms. Daytime highs approaching 83. Currently, it's 78 degrees.
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1: Good evening, ladies and gentlemen, from Trojan Field at East Central High School, where tonight the Franklin County Wildcats bring their 3-0 record to town to take on the 2-1 and Class 4A number 3 ranked East Central Trojans in high school football action. This is Rob Moorhead, joined by Jerry Stanger this evening. And we thank you for joining us for East Central High School football here on Country 103.9 FM and the WRBI app. Tonight's game is being brought to you by Whitewater Motors, Ivy Tech Community 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This is the 49th matchup between East Central and Franklin County. East Central leads the series 40-8, Jerry, and they've won 31 straight against the Wildcats. But Wes Gilman has his team 3-0 coming into the matchup.
2: As usually, Wes Gilman's got his guys playing well early in the season. They always come in here, and heard it in the pregame interview with Coach Miners, for whatever reason, and it's been going on before Coach Miners was here. Franklin County usually comes out more often than not and gives East Central fits, at least in the first half of those games. Obviously, the Trojans have won most of those, 40 out of 48 so far. You can go back to when it was the Brookville Greyhounds. They had an 11-6 lead over the Brookville Greyhounds back in the day. Jumped out 14-0 last year in the first quarter, but then East Central shut them out the rest of the way. Wes is a Franklin County guy, one of the better athletes, or maybe even better than better athletes ever to come out of Franklin County High School. And it's great to see him back at his alma mater. His nephew is probably one of their top players, Parker Gilman. They got some other guys on that team who I think me and Rob are familiar with their fathers. So kind of a neat little feel to it tonight, but it's nice for the Trojans. And it seems like it's been longer than 2 weeks since we've played a game here at East Central. I think we might have to pull Kevin Moore aside. And what are you doing scheduling two number one teams in respective states and back-to-back weeks in their division?
1: On the road.
2: On the road, yes, on the road, on top of that. So nice to be back home tonight. And, of course, next Friday it'll be the Batesville Bulldogs coming into town, and you would think that they probably will come into that game undefeated as well, playing Rushville tonight. So we'll see how it plays out here tonight. But it is good to be back home. There is a incredible crowd here tonight because it is Pee Wee football, not football tonight. So big, big crowd here on hand.
1: Indeed it is, Jerry, and we're looking forward to a fantastic evening. And again, we thank you for joining us here in the pregame show. We're going to take our first break on the pregame show. When we come back, you will hear our interviews with our head coaches, both Wes Gilman and Jake Miners will be joining us for pregame interviews when we come back right after this. 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
1: And welcome back to WRBI as we get ready for the kickoff tonight between the Franklin County Wildcats and the East Central Trojans. Joined at this time by head coach of the Wildcats, Wes Gilman. Coach Gilman, thank you so much for your time this evening.
2: Hey, great to be here, man. Appreciate it.
1: Well, Coach, you got the Franklin County Wildcats playing well. You come in 3-0, wins over Newcastle, Connersville, and Rushville. The team's putting some points on the board.
2: Yeah, so we have a different style offense this year than we've had the past couple years. Christian Schwartz is our quarterback. He's a slinger, man. I mean, he can sling it. We got some receivers that can do some things. And we got some young guys. Like, we have some new varsity football players this year. That's first time they've done this, and they're catching on, man. I mean, it's going to be fun to see how this team progresses and grows throughout the year. We've said from day one, we think we're going to be a much better team at week 9 than we are week 2, 3, etc. So it's a fun team to be around because, you know, they show up early, they're ready to work. Just a fun group to be around, man. You don't get that all the time in high school sports, and this has been a really fun group to be around.
1: Coach, in addition to your quarterback Schwartz, you got a young man named Parker Gilman who's running the ball pretty well as well. I think you may know him fairly well.
2: Yes. So Parker is my nephew. Blake's my older brother. Great family. Obviously, I got to say that. But, you know, Parker's a great kid. I mean, he's just aces, you know, like, plays hard, practices hard, great attitude, good in the classroom, and man, does he run the ball hard. I mean, he runs it hard. So much to the point where I'm like, dude, you see that guy? You don't always have to run him over. You can run around him if you want. There's a ton of green grass the other way. But Parker's a good kid. We have a lot of good kids. Brady Bruneman, you know, Bryce Lee has stepped up, become a leader this year. Owen Baker, there's not a lot of seniors, but the four dudes that we have been phenomenal this year, and it's just kind of bleeded down to the rest of the team. So it's been fun.
1: Coach, talk about this matchup with East Central, a foe you know very well. You guys play every year. You're not that far apart, and I know it's a game that your guys look forward to every year. What's it going to take tonight in this game against the Trojans?
2: Play hard every single play. I don't care if you're tired. I don't care if you're hurting. Every single play, you're firing off the ball, because if you're not, you're going to get your driven back 5 or 10 yards. It's that simple. You play hard every single play, and I don't care what happened the previous play, good or bad. You get up, you play hard the next play. If you do that, I'll take my chances. You understand? Like, the scoreboard may or may not be in our favor. I don't know. I mean, East Central's a different animal. You guys know that. You know, they got, I don't know, 1,200 kids. We got 500. They have, you know, extremely large kids. We don't necessarily, but I think our kids are going to play hard. They're going to play with heart, and I think they'll play hard every single play.
1: Well, Coach, we appreciate your time here in the pregame show. Best of luck to you and the Wildcats tonight.
2: 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Appreciate it.
1: That's head coach Wes Gilman of the Franklin County Wildcats. We'll take a break. Be back with more of our pregame show right after this. 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

0: Moorhead down here on the field with EC head coach Jake Miners before the game tonight against the Franklin County Wildcats. Coach, you got it 2 weeks ago, a big emotional kind of a statement win, people would say, against New Pal. Next, last week, kind of get humbled a little bit maybe. Looking back a week later, what do you take away from that game and the positive that you take out of that?
1: Yeah, first of all, I think big picture-wise, you got to look at the fact that we're playing top-level talent here in the first 3 weeks, and you kind of, you know, nine-game schedule, you kind of break it into three-week segments. And, you know, coming out of week three, we're sitting at 2-1. That means that we had to beat a good New Pal team or beat a good Elder team. And obviously last week didn't go the way that we wanted it to go. But, you know, it's not the end of the world. We're sitting here at 2-1. We still believe in ourselves, still think that we're a quality football team. And Elder's an exceptional football team, and, you know, I don't want to take anything away from them. To be quite honest, we just didn't play very well. You know, we made too many mistakes. Offensively, we were able to move the football, but you can't turn the football over three times. And, you know, the statistics in any level of football go down quite a bit if you are turning the football over. And when you give a good football team, you know, extra possessions, that makes life really difficult. So you learn from it. You know, I think the big thing for us offensively is that we've scored 42 points in the first 3 weeks. Mm-hmm. We got to score more points than that. You know, we faced a good New Pal team as well, but we only put up 14 points. We faced a good Lawrenceburg team, but we only put up 21. So, we got to score points. It's not just about moving the football. You got to find your way into the end zone. So, that's a point of emphasis for us tonight. Moving into this week, we got to do that. And defensively, we just got to clean stuff up. It's last week we had too many missed tackles. You know, when an opportunity for a big negative play was there, we didn't execute last week. We blew a couple of our gap assignments, things like that. So we spent a lot of time back into fundamental football this week. And, you know, Elder's a great football team. They're going to expose you in ways that you didn't know could be exposed. And they did that a little bit to us last week. But it's high school football, and, you know, you got to move on. You can't let 1 week fester, whether it's a big win or whether it's a loss, you can't let that impact what the following week is. So I know our guys have been hungry ever since last Friday to get back out on the field. You know, so I think prove to themselves, not to other people. We don't, you know, we talk a lot about not proving things to other people, but to prove to ourselves that we are a quality football team, and we're looking forward to doing that.
0: Tonight you got Franklin County coming in, and as we all know, for whatever reason, you seem to have fits, or they give you fits, in a lot of games the past several years. Jumped out early last year 14-0 until you rattled off 35 in a row. I'm sure you expect a lot. They're going to give you their best shot for sure tonight.
1: Yeah, look, Franklin County is a 3-0 team coming into playing us. I read a stat that's like the third or fourth time under Wes Gilman coming into this game that they're 3-0. He runs a really good program, and what he's built over there has been great to see, and it's a typical Wes Gilman football team. It's good quarterback play. It's their skilled players are going to challenge you. They play extremely hard and aggressive on defense. So if you're not prepared coming into it to the game mentally, they can cause you a lot of fits. And, you know, I think we've talked, ever since I've been head coach, we've talked about Franklin County week. Mm-hmm. And really that predates me in our program, always struggling with Franklin County coming out of the gate. And that's something that we're obviously trying to rectify. There's a few things we're going to do tonight, especially early on, with pushing some tempo on offense, you know, playing a little bit more aggressive defensively to try to spark our kids to go play. But it's going to be a great matchup for us. You know, this is kind of a unique year because it's the last time that we're going to play Franklin County for the foreseeable future. I hate to see the game go away, but, you know, it does bring a unique environment to tonight's game from that aspect. So, for us, we just got to come out and we got to play fundamentally sound, and we got to have the right energy coming into tonight's matchup.
0: And one last thing, as we see the little guys behind us here running around at Pee Wee night here, I'm sure you were probably one of those little kids at one time, and now you have a son out here of your own. Talk about that a little bit and how important it is to these little kids when they're out there looking up to the varsity players.
1: Tonight's one of the biggest nights on our calendar, and it's because a lot of our guys in our program, you know, in the day and age where you can transfer to different places, we are, for the most part, a homegrown football team. And guys that played in our program, I got to experience this as a little guy looking up, you know, to these guys

0: Being able, wearing the block EC on the side of their headgear, and we talk about the impact. Our guys do a phenomenal job with our youth program. And then as a dad, I mean, it doesn't get any cooler than to see your little son running around. You know, he was very adamant that he wanted to warm up next to Sammy Kreimer, who's our center, because he's a center himself for the first grade black team. So just really cool. You know, it brings a different emotional appeal tonight than what it does in most Friday nights. So great night for our program. We got over 250 young Trojans that are dreaming about playing in this program one day. And, you know, that's the cycle. That's what's made this program good for so long is those kids continuing to play for us.
1: And growing up to play for head coach Jake Miners. Hey, we appreciate your time as always, Jake. Talk to you after the game. We'll be back after this timeout on your Sports Voice in southeastern Indiana in the home of the East Central Trojans. 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
11: And we welcome you back to East Central High School's Trojan Field, where tonight the East Central Trojans getting set to take on the Franklin County Wildcats. We just had the national anthem played by the East Central High School Marching Band, and also a moment of reflection, a moment of silence, as this is the 25th anniversary of the horrific September 11th attacks on our country in 2001. We appreciate the moment of reflection that was held here, and PA announcer Eric Thomas's comments, God bless America at the end. May we never forget the lives lost. May we never forget the way our country came together in the days and weeks and months after that attack, truly united as Americans, and we hope that's a sentiment that will continue for years to come. So we're ready for the football game to get underway here in just a few minutes. The coaches

0: They're meeting with the officials down on the 20-yard line as we look out. If we look at the uniform report tonight, it will be the East Central Trojans in their black jerseys with white numerals and letters. Also, their white pants tonight trimmed in red and black and their black helmets. Across the way, the Franklin County Wildcats are in all white in terms of jerseys and pants and their navy blue helmets. And, partner, what are you looking for in tonight's matchup that we haven't already heard through the messages from the coaches here in the pregame show?
1: Well, obviously, they want to come out and get off to a quick start offensively. We heard Coach mention it last week after the game. He mentioned it in our pregame, and me and you have talked about it. Very, very, very un-East Central-like. Defense missing a lot of tackles last week. And as he said, get back to the fundamentals, play hard, play smart, play tough, play East Central Trojan football, and try to get back on the winning side here tonight. And this Franklin County team is going to play very, very hard here tonight, as they always do against the Trojans. And I'm sure Wes has got a few surprises in store as well as we get on into the game here tonight.
0: So we are a few moments away from kickoff here, and what we hope will be a good ball game tonight, a good crowd on hand. As Jerry mentioned earlier, it is Pee Wee night here at St. Leon, and that is always a big deal. And as we look out on the field, the Pee Wee cheerleaders are here on the track with the varsity and reserve cheerleaders, and you're going to have about 100 young ladies out there on the track tonight, Jerry. There'll be a lot of enthusiasm out there as the captains take the field.
1: I wonder if the little girls are going to do push-ups after the Trojans score, providing they score.
0: Try to bulk them up here early on tonight. So prior to kickoff, I want to give a shout-out to my wife, Lisa. She was named by the Dearborn County Chamber of Commerce today, one of their 2026 Women of Distinction. Very proud of her for that accomplishment, and also want to congratulate Andrea Ewan, who was named one as well, and East Central's own Brenda Osmond, named one of the three Women of Distinction by the Dearborn County Chamber of Commerce. They'll be having an awards luncheon on October 1st, so we look forward to being present to celebrate all three ladies, and in our house, especially Lisa Moorhead. So congratulations to those 2026 Women of Distinction here in Dearborn County. It looks like the coin toss has been held. The Trojans will be defending the gold to our right. They did win the toss this evening. They have elected to defer choice, so Franklin County will be receiving the football, and we will get ready for kickoff for this ball game tonight. From Franklin County, you're looking at Wes Gilman, who's in his ninth year at Franklin County, his 13th year overall, career record of 58-64. And Wes has been 44-41 during his time at Franklin County. From an offensive perspective, they're scoring. They have scored 119 points. That's 39.7 points per game, only giving up 58. In their three wins, they defeated Rushville last week, 49-20 at Rushville. In week number two, they defeated Connersville, 28-17. And back on the opening week, week number one, they defeated Newcastle by a score of 42-21. Kicking off, the kickoff duties will be handled by Ben Harvey this evening. So Ben Harvey will take care of kicking the ball away. And what we know about Ben, he's 17-17 on PATs throughout the course of the season so far. But they will receive the ball right now. So kicking off for East Central will be number 99, Pedro Salazar, who's been a nice job, done a nice job handling kickoff duties. It'll be Steely Galen and Caden Perleberg back deep for the Franklin County Wildcats.
1: And the weather for early September couldn't be much better. Quite a contrast to the first 3 weeks.
0: As we look out the home side press box window, the Wildcats will be going from our left to our right. This will be fielded on the 12-yard line by Franklin County, running out across the 20 to the 22-yard line was kick returner Steely Galen, and that is where Franklin County will set up for their first offensive possession.
1: Number 46 in on that special teams tackle for the Trojans. That is Seth Carter, a senior.
0: So a high-powered offense here for the Franklin County Wildcats. Under center will be Christian Swartz. He comes into the game so far throwing for 483 yards and

0: 10 touchdowns through three games. Last week he had 227 yards, three touchdowns, along with two interceptions at Rushville. It is a shotgun formation and a handoff into the backfield to Gilman. Gilman bounces off a tackler, tries to break to the outside, gets it out 1 yard, maybe two, for him. We'll just give him a gain of one, going to bring up second down and nine.
1: Jared Coxon on that stop for the Trojans. And Gilman is a guy who has got great escapability. He's got some moves. You got to get some hands on him and get him to the ground.
0: Parker Gilman has rushed for 436 yards. That's 145.3 a game, has five total touchdowns on the season. There's another handoff into the backfield that time, another gain of about one on the play. Not much doing there. Going to bring up third down and about eight.
1: I believe that was Gilman again on the carry.
0: So the East Central defense has a chance to get off the field here. They can put together a stop here on third down. Troy Sebastian leads this Trojan defense with 21 tackles, followed by Jared Cox with 18, including one sack on the year. Shotgun formation, Swartz back to pass, looking to the left, has a man down there, down the sideline, but overthrown, out of the reach of the intended receiver, number four. That was Sam Foster, and that incompletion is going to bring up a fourth and long, Jerry.
1: Nice throw by Swartz. Really was a beautiful throw about 40 yards down the field, but overthrew his receiver by about a yard or two. Got a nice arm. Kid has transferred up to Franklin County from Harrison, and I'm sure Coach Wes Gilman is really glad to have him. We watched him on the field in warm-ups, and he really does throw a nice ball.
0: Brady Bruneman is listed as the punter, although I'm not sure that Swartz won't handle that duty as well, but we will see. Looks like dropping back here to punt may well be. Was that Swartz on the kick? And it will bounce at the 40 and take a Franklin County bounce down inside the 35. Now Franklin County says East Central touchdown, and they did. And Franklin County recovered the football. Yep. So a turn of events here that goes in the direction of the Franklin County Wildcats. Noah Long back deep on the punt. Didn't bring it in. It bounced and hit him. And then Franklin County was able to fall on that loose ball, Jerry.
1: Yep. Noah thought the football was going to take, it took one big hop, and I think he thought it was going to take another big hop. Instead, it stayed low to the turf, couldn't bring it in, and Franklin County gets the first break of the game.
0: So it'll be first and 10 at the East Central 32-yard line. Swartz in the shotgun formation, fakes the handoff, rolling out to his right, under pressure, escapes one man, throws it down, and it's intercepted at the 15-yard line, maybe the 10-yard line, the interception by East Central, coming to the sideline with the football.
1: Number 16.
0: And getting up was number 16 for the East Central Trojans. And that is Anderson Dieters, his second interception that I'm aware of on the year, Jerry, as he had the interception in the end zone against New Pal to seal that win.
1: So it goes right back to the Trojans.

0: Yeah, really, he threw that into a crowd of Trojans, and East Central takes over first and 10 at their own 37-yard line.
1: Mingus bouncing it out.
0: Mingus to the outside near the Trojan sideline. Positive yardage out to the 45. A gain of 8 on the play. Will bring up second down and 2.
1: Ryan, I believe, had his career game so far 2 years ago against Franklin County. He missed the game last year with that ankle injury.
0: Shotgun formation for Bond with Mingus getting the handoff once again, running straight up the middle and into Franklin County territory, carrying tacklers across midfield down to the 47-yard line of Franklin County, and that'll move the chains for the Trojans.
1: Two carries, 16 yards.
0: Looking at
1: for
0: this
1: Ryan Mingus.
0: East Central offense, they've scored 42 points on the season, given up 48 through three games.
1: And the Trojans coming right to the line of scrimmage.
0: Jake kind of indicated they were going to go hurry up. Bond on play action, escapes a would-be tackler, tries to throw it out in the flat. It's like a tight end out there. Make that was actually number 12 on the intended reception, Colton Bellman, coming out of the backfield there, but the ball fell incomplete. Bring up second down and 10.
1: Well, it was a great play call because Colton Bellman was, wide open, but the pressure, again, caused Bond to have to roll out and try to escape the pressure. Couldn't really step into the throw and kind of threw it to the side of Bellman.
0: Three receivers to the top of the formation. Bond in a shotgun, fakes the handoff to Mingus, keeps it himself, takes it around the left side toward the East Central sideline, out across the 40, dives down near the 38-yard line. Gain of about 6, make it 7 on the play, going to bring up third and a short 2.
1: Great fake into the line by Mingus. Ryan did what he was supposed to do, sold it beautifully, and Bond picks up at least 7, even maybe close to 8.
0: One receiver at the top, 2 split out at the bottom. Shotgun formation, a man in motion on a jet sweep. They fake it to him, and Bond keeps it as a first down, and Morty breaks
1: Long.
0: It. 15, 10, touchdown. Noah Long on the Wildcat there.
1: Yes.
0: Noah Long was lined up at the quarterback position, took the Wildcat snap, and took it into the end zone from 39 yards out for the score.
1: Nice play call, and I don't even know that Franklin County saw Noah Long come into the game at the quarterback position.
0: Well, Rob Moorhead didn't. As you could tell by the way I called it. That's why there's two of us up here, partner.
1: Yeah. So a great play call. Not surprised at all. You may see Noah get mixed into that quarterback position a little more as the year goes on because he is a great weapon anywhere you put him on the field because he can pretty much do everything.
0: And
1: he can play quarterback. I'm sorry. He can play quarterback. He can line up and to get the direct snap and run it. Great returner. Good receiver.
0: And while we're talking, Blake Sturber said, "You keep talking, boys. I'm going to bust this extra point right through the uprights like I've done every single time this year." He did it again. Trojans go on top 7-0 with 8:47 to play here in quarter number one. Let's take a 30-second break. Come back with more right after this. 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
0: And tonight's game brought to you in part by Whitewater Motors, Ivy Tech Community College, Hurt and Elko, and Farm Bureau insurance agent Doug Sherwood. Alongside Jerry Stenger, I'm Rob Moorhead. East Central takes their first offensive possession down the field for a touchdown. Trojans on top 7-0, 8:47 to play here in the first quarter. I want to say thank you to Brent Lee back in the studio running the board for us tonight as Pedro Salazar kicks the football off, fielded by Franklin County at the 12-yard line. They get it out almost to where the first drive started, out about the 21-yard line. On the run back that time for the Wildcats was number 14, Colin Seals, and that's where Franklin County will start their second offensive possession. I think they've given him about the 23-yard line, Jer.
1: I think

0: put it right in the, between the two. I got to put it on the 22.
1: 22, my friend.
0: 22-yard line.
1: So the exact place they started their first series of downs. So it'll be two receivers, one split out to either side. Make it two to the top and one to the bottom here for Franklin County. The quarterback, Schwartz, goes back into shotgun formation. Gilman off his left shoulder. Schwartz hands it off to Gilman, and Gilman wrapped up immediately by number three on that Trojan defense. Taking him down was Ethan Wynn, the defensive back. 1 yard gain makes it second and nine.
0: Just come around the edge on a blitz and wrapped up Parker Gilman before he could really do anything.
1: Chase McCracken, the third leading tackler on this Trojan defense, with 17, followed by Will Graff with 14, and Noah Long with 12. Same formation here, Schwartz back to pass. Rolling out to his left, throws it to the middle of the field, has a receiver out there, it's complete, and that should be enough for a first down as Caden Perleberg pulls in the reception, and that'll move the chains for Franklin County.
0: Nice throw by Schwartz, kind of just thread the needle through a bunch of traffic, kind of sidearm the pass as he was getting rushed and completes it for the first down. Nice play.
1: Same formation here, a 2-by-1 look. Trojans jump, but do not get called for the offsides because they did not cross the line of scrimmage. Schwartz now looking to the sideline for a play after the hard count. Up front of that East Central defense, Parker Schneider, Luke Bavard, and Noah Brown are the three down linemen. Schwartz, a pass over the middle, in and out of the hands of the intended receiver, Bodie Crudup. Crudup is the leading receiver for Franklin County with 172 yards in on the season for 57.3 yards a game. But that one fell incomplete. Bring up second down and 10.
0: Nice throw again by Schwartz. Crudup just could not come down with it.
1: Clock stops, 7:34 to play here in quarter number one with East Central holding the early 7-0 lead. Again, a hard count by Schwartz. Trojans do not jump off sides, but I see a whistle and I think a timeout. Is that correct, Jerry? We got an equipment issue.
0: I think they're giving Franklin County a sideline warning. Yep, they are.
1: So a sideline warning against Franklin County. I don't think that comes with, although Franklin County's walking backwards, does that come with a yardage penalty?
0: I don't think so. Not a warning.
1: So they're going to talk about it. The officials huddle at about the 30-yard line.
0: That's really kind of odd.
1: That it is.
0: First quarter of a regular season game, and usually you might get something like that in a very heated contest in the playoffs in a close game late in the game, but they got the sideline warning on the Wildcats already.
1: So no yardage marked off, so it is second down and 10 after the sideline warning. Two receivers to the top of the formation, shotgun for Schwartz. Fakes the handoff, play action, looking down the left sideline, and throws that one. It's caught, but out of bounds, and it'll be incomplete pass. Going to bring up third down and 10. Intended receiver out there. It looks like it was Crudup again, and that's going to bring up a third and long here for the Franklin County Wildcats.
0: Looks like number 28 over there on the coverage. Best I can tell, Mitchell Krause. Called his name a lot this year.
1: We have indeed. Jerry brought the field glasses out tonight, which I appreciate, partner. That will help us a lot. Well, I do too, but I don't have them, so I'm counting on you as they go empty backfield here for Schwartz. An obvious passing down, and here comes a blitz. Schwartz gets rid of it again down the left sideline, but overthrows his intended receiver by about 5 yards. Down there looking for it was Sam Foster, but it's going to bring up fourth and 10. And, Jerry, there was pressure coming in a big way on the quarterback, Schwartz. I think that was Jared Cox who came on the blitz.
0: Jared Cox came through and forced him to throw it a little bit early. Foster was behind his man, but, again, the pressure forces the early throw. And of course, Sam Foster and his brother both on the team, sons of head basketball coach.
1: Noah Long will drop back to receive this punt. Pardon me, Jerry. It's a very, very short kick that'll just cross midfield and roll out of bounds on that Franklin County sideline at the 48-yard line of East Central. So not much doing on that punt, and East Central is going to get outstanding field position.
0: That they will, up 7-0, 7-13.

0: 16 to go. Defense is playing well so far, giving up just the one first down in two series for the Wildcats.
1: A couple scores to pass along, Jerry. Batesville and Rushville is 21-7 Bulldogs. That one's on WRBI TV and WRBIRadio.com tonight. 21-7 Batesville over Rushville. I know Richmond's on top of South Dearborn, 6-0 in the early going. Lawrenceburg's on top of Greensburg, 7-0 as East Central has the football, and it's a jet sweep and a big gainer for Chase Marsh into Franklin County territory, inside the 40, crosses the 35, finally goes out of bounds at the 34-yard line, but a flag comes in late. We'll have to see where this one goes.
0: Could be a late hit or a face mask maybe against Franklin County. As Marshall's going in, it's a face mask. So 15 more onto the run.
1: So a huge play going from the 48-yard line of East Central. And after the penalty, this will take it 15 more yards. They're going to end up very near the 20-yard line. Nope, just a 5-yard face mask. So just inside the 30 to the 28-yard line. Marsh came from a wide receiver spot in jet sweep motion right to left. Turned the corner for the big gainer. Shotgun formation, handoff to Mingus. Straight ahead running for Mingus. Powers down to the 20-yard line where he'll be tackled.
0: Straight ahead run, or a 20, excuse me, I'll get it right, 17-yard run by Marsh on that previous play, and then the 5-yard penalty, and now Mingus, a nice run on first down.
1: Gets 9, makes it 2nd and 1. Mingus off the right shoulder this time. They're going to throw the football. It's a little wide receiver screen, but it bounced going out there to Parker Wegman. Out near the numbers by the Franklin County sideline. That'll stop the clock and bring up a 3rd down and 2 on the play.
0: Obviously 4-down territory, 6:25. Clock moving in the first quarter, 7-0. East Central with the lead.
1: Jerry, they might have called that complete because it was 2nd and 1. I think he went down to a knee to catch it. And now on the snap on 3rd down, it's handed off to Mingus, and Mingus breaks it, gets inside the 10, running straight ahead. Down near the 7-yard line, and it'll be 1st and goal for the Trojans.
0: Talk about a hard run. 14-yard run by Ryan Mingus and refused to go down.
1: That offensive line of Sam Kreimer, Parker Schneider, Noah Brown, they're getting the job done in the middle right now. Can Mingus take this one to the house?
0: Yep.
1: And he does. From the 5-yard line where it was marked, Ryan Mingus takes it into the end zone for the touchdown.
0: Another nice drive by East Central. Started off well with a big run by Marsh. Mingus finishes it off 13-0. Extra point coming up just halfway through the first quarter.
1: It will be Chase Marsh, the long snapper, snapping it back to Ben Bond. Puts it down. The kick is up by Sturworth, and it is good. Sturworth automatic so far on the season. Sturworth makes it 14-0 with 5:55 to play here in quarter number one, a 30-second break. We're back right after this. 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
1: Tonight's game being brought to you in part by Decatur County Memorial Hospital, Bruns Gutzwiller, Batesville, Chrysler Dodge Jeep, and Andrus Wiestefeld Funeral Home. Alongside Jerry Stanger, I'm Rob Moorhead, East Central, out on top of Franklin County. 14-0 here, 5:55 to play in the first quarter, and Jerry, just some good old power football by East Central.
0: Yeah, nothing fancy, giving it to Mingus the majority of the time. Bellman, they attempted a pass his way, but he has yet to carry the football. Marsh with the one carry, but it's been Ryan Mingus so far, and no along with the touchdown run out of the Wildcat formation, we'll call it.
1: A surprise Wildcat formation that we didn't even see coming, Jer.
0: Mm-hmm.
1: I didn't. Pedro Salazar set to kick this football off for the Trojans. Nice boot this time by Pedro. Be fielded at the 7-yard line by Franklin County. Running up the middle, and again,

0: and just outside the 20-yard line. It looked like number 23, Max Foster, on the run back that time. And Franklin County, I believe they will mark this one at the 23, where they will take over first down.
1: Looks like Colton Bellman in there on special teams with the tackle, along with number 6. I think that's Liam Rury.
0: 5:48 left to play here in the first quarter. It'll be a shotgun formation once again for quarterback Christian Swartz. He's got Gilman in the backfield with him just off his left shoulder. Two receivers to the top, one man split out at the bottom. Hand off Gilman. Gilman being drugged down right at the line of scrimmage. No gain on the play. Bring up second down and 10.
1: And again, same play as before. Ethan Wynn shot in from the left side of his defensive formation. Came around, kind of just circled around into the backfield. Brought down Gilman before he could get going. Second and 10.
0: Franklin County coming in. They've scored at least 28 points in every game so far. Very balanced, Jerry. 483 yards through the air, 436 on the ground. Back to pass is Swartz. Looks out to the Franklin County sideline where his pass is complete. The reception is made. The receiver is run out of bounds. That was Mason Dowd, a freshman on the reception that time. Gets 9, going to bring up a third down and 1.
1: I'm impressed with Swartz. He really does throw a nice ball. Really, really does.
0: Two receivers now to the wide side of the field, which is the near side toward us. One man split out at the top. They have an H-back right in beside the offensive line, and behind them, I should say. Shotgun for Swartz. Gives this one to Gilman, and Gilman looks like he had enough on his initial burst to get right to the line to gain. We will see if that's the way the officials see it. Depends on the spot of the ball, Jerry. And
1: he might. The line. Yep, they're going to give it to him.
0: They indeed are. So just enough. Got that ball out to the 33-yard line, and that is where they needed to move the chains. First and 10 for the Wildcats.
1: Second first down of the game for Franklin County. One by the run, one by pass.
0: East Central showing blitz here. Chase McCracken was showing blitz. Now they'll back off as Swartz goes with the hard count. Now he's got it, dropping back to pass. Again, just tries to go down that left sideline on about every single play.
1: Yep.
0: Intended out there that time was number 2 once again, Mason Dowd, but it falls incomplete. Bring up second down and 10.
1: Noah Long out on the coverage.
0: Yeah, Swartz just lining up and gunslinging that thing, Jared, down that left sideline. That's at least 3 or 4 times we've seen that, them trying to pick on that side. I don't think I'd try to pick on Noah Long. He does a pretty good job in coverage out there.
1: Well, they got two pretty good ones back there in him and Troy Sebastian. But Troy usually, a lot of times, will play up on the line a lot.
0: This time Franklin County goes trips to the right side of the formation. They send a man in motion trying to set up a screen, and it might have been picked off.
1: Yep, I think it was.
0: They were trying to get it to Gilman on a little screen pass, but it was picked off by East Central. See who gets up off the ground there, Jer, with that football. And I believe
1: 26, Sebastian.
0: Sebastian able to come out of there with the interception. Troy Sebastian on the INT gives East Central the football in very, very good field position.
1: Franklin County 24-yard line, and Troy was shoulder to shoulder with the intended receiver, Gilman, and he just wrestled it away from him, and Trojans set up shop at the Wildcat 24-yard line.
0: First and 10, Bond, shotgun. Inside handoff this time to Bellman, I believe it is. Bellman crossed the 10-yard line, 5-yard line, touchdown. A little misdirection, counterplay, and Bellman takes it in from 25 yards out for the score.
1: One play, 24 yards. Colton Bellman, his first touch of the night, gets a touchdown. That was a really well-designed play, as Rob said. And sometimes you'll get a penalty on that. Somebody will be holding, but no flags. And nice design play by East Central's offensive brain trust.
0: So the student body right, everybody going that direction as Sturworth